0: ABC News, I'm Dave Packer. Vice President J.D. Vance on his way to Switzerland to join the U.S. delegation continuing talks with the Iranians. This comes as Iran says it's shut down the Strait of Hormuz again because of Israel's actions in Lebanon. ABC News contributor and former senior Pentagon official Mick Mulroy says the Iranians clearly believe they have the upper hand over the U.S.
1: They're getting most of the benefits that we never thought that we would concede to by any administration before we even get into the nuclear discussions.
0: But this latest closure not yet slowing the drop in fuel prices. The national average for a price of diesel gallon dropping below $5, first time since March, that according to Gas Buddy. Mississippi under a state of emergency right now. This is due to severe storms. 100 water rescues so far. Thousands remain without power. Large fire almost completely destroyed a luxury resort in the Dominican Republic Friday, forcing the evacuation of almost 1,700 tourists. This is ABC News.
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0: It's Kelly Sutton coming to you from Nashville, Tennessee, on the show that gets you inside country music. Parker McCollum, another guy looking sharp on the ACM Awards on Sunday night. And how great was his performance with Leanne Womack? They went from presenting together last year to singing together this year, and I absolutely loved it. Later in the evening, Parker went on to win Album of the Year for his self-titled project. Now, Parker took a gamble with that album, recording it in just a week in New York City. But it was a gamble that paid off.
1: Nobody talked about a war. We did not go to New York to make this record to win an award. 100%. I don't ever speak about those things regardless. Ever. We had no intention. I wasn't thinking anything into the future. The only thing that I was trying to do in New York was find it again. Was love it again, was sing and write and record something that made me go, I want my heroes to hear this.
0: He's on Y'all Access right now with Killing Me.

Parker McCollum on Y'all Access. That's killing me. It's Kelly back in Nashville, and I am having so much fun bringing you all the details from the 61st ACM Awards in Las Vegas. Now, it streamed live on Amazon Prime Video last Sunday, and it's available to watch right now on demand. I have to tell y'all, one of my favorite songs on the radio right now is Miranda Lambert's Crisco. Y'all, disco is making its way back to country music, and I am here for it. Turn this one up loud.

That's Ty Myers taking us to the ends of the earth on Y'all Access. So I gotta interrupt our ACM Awards reminiscing for just a second in order to bring you new Kenny Chesney music. And just when you thought Kenny couldn't break any more records, he just did. His new song, Carry On, is officially the most added song at radio of any he's released so far. And you know how many hits he's had? A lot. For this to be the song that was added by the most radio stations on the day of its release, well, that's pretty special. This song is for anyone who loves the beach, a good drink, or needs a bit of a positive outlook on life. Here's Carry On, right here on Y'all Access.

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11: Partly cloudy skies will continue through your nighttime hours. Overnight lows into the mid and upper 60s. For Sunday, partly sunny, very warm and humid for the afternoon highs into the upper 80s. An isolated late shower or storm possible with scattered showers and storms likely Monday, highs mid 80s. 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

Bailey Zimmerman on Y'all Access with Chevy Silverado. It's Kelly back in Nashville. But one of the events that I went to last week in Las Vegas was a beach bash at the Mandalay Bay Resort. It was co-hosted by Ashley Cook and Dasha, and they did a really great job. I mean, there was this really fun moment on stage when they talked about whether they would be performing that night. And Ashley said, in the words of our friend Kelsey Ballerini, if you throw down, I'm throwing down too.

0: Dominion on Y'all Access. Looking for a hotel key? I'm sure Vegas is a place where a lot of hotel keys get lost. Just saying. I'm Kelly Sutton, and that's where I was last weekend, soaking up all the action of the 61st ACM Awards. It was great not only to see both Thomas Rhett and Jordan Davis at the award show, but to see them performing together on stage. They sang their hit duet, Ain't a Bad Life, and they told us it was only the second time they'd ever sang it live together.
1: Me and Jordan have become just really good buddies, and anytime I do award shows, like, it's always fun to do it by yourself, but there's just like this pressure that just gets yanked off of you when you do it with a really good friend, you know? And so a couple weeks ago, me and Jordan, we had a number one song together with this song like 5 or 6 weeks ago, and then literally played it for the first time together in Nashville at Odie's Bar like 3 weeks ago. So this will be the first time we're actually playing the song together. Just a couple guys singing a song, man. I think it's gonna be a really cool performance.
0: They sounded so great on that stage, and you're hearing it right now on Y'all Access. Here's Ain't a Bad Life.
2: Didn't win the lotto, but the dogs won. 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

0: hook moving on.
1: That song has such a smart hook. It's Josh Ross on Y'all Access with Hate How You Look. It's Kelly here, looking back at the ACM Awards from last Sunday and running down all the great moments. It was a big night for Cody Johnson. He won both Male Artist and Entertainer of the Year. But here's the tea, y'all. He only prepared one speech.
2: And I kind of wasted it on the Male Artist of the Year because I was like, here's everything I prepared. Because I truly believe in my heart, I was like, I'm not going to get Entertainer of the Year, so let it all hang out. Everything I said during Entertainer of the Year speech was completely off the cuff, but what I said about Luke was real. I've watched him sacrifice so much and open so many doors for me. It's truly a real 100%. It's a respect for what he's done for me and what he's doing for country music, shifting it back to a point where guys like me exist. I owe a lot to Luke, and he's a great friend, great mentor.
1: We'll have more with Cody in a few minutes, but for now, let's play the song he performed live on the Prime Video broadcast. Here's his cover of Traveling.

0: your newly crowned Entertainer of the Year, Cody Johnson, on Y'all Access. And did you hear the way that he shouted out his fellow nominee, Luke Combs, in his acceptance speech?
1: There's a man that was up for this award that I've personally watched devote his life to country music. And I was there the night in Australia when his wife gave birth to one of their sons. And I watched the anguish, and I watched the defeat on his face for not being there, because he was across the world playing music in a sold-out arena. The next night, right after it, I watched him get on stage and absolutely murder the stage and go on stage and play country music and preach the message of country music to a bunch of Australians across the world. So tonight, I want to dedicate my first Entertainer of the Year award to my buddy Luke Combs. I love you, brother. Thank you.
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10: ABC News, I'm Dave Packer. Vice President J.D. Vance traveling to Switzerland today to continue talks with the Iranians. It comes as Iran says it shut down the Strait of Hormuz because of Israel's actions in Lebanon. ABC News CNews contributor and former Deputy Assistant Secretary of Defense for the Middle East, Mick Mulroy, saying that Tehran may be delaying negotiations.
11: They can wait us out and hope that they get another administration in the future that's more aligned with what they're willing to agree to, if anything, because they haven't even agreed to give up their enrichment program.
10: An investigation underway north of London after 2 trains collided, killing a train driver, injuring dozens of others. Mississippi under a state of emergency right now after the remnants of Tropical Storm Arthur unleashed torrential rain. Thousands remain without power. Meanwhile, in San Antonio, Texas, first responders carrying out multiple water rescues. Waterways there are overflowing. This is ABC News.
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0: Tyler Hubbard on Y'all Access, getting us to do a little dancing in the country. It's Kelly Sutton in Nashville, bringing you more scoop and exclusive conversations from the ACM Awards. You know, Blake Shelton has taken the ACM stage many times in his career, but this time he honored two country music greats with his performance. He sang The Gambler by Kenny Rogers as a tribute to Kenny, who passed away in 2020, but also as a tribute to the late songwriter Don Schlitz, who wrote that iconic song.
1: I just feel extra honored to do that particular one. You know, I met Don one time. What a, not just a talent, but a, what a contributor to country music and the, some of the big, I mean, The Gambler, isn't he a co-writer on Forever and Ever, Amen?
2: If You Say Nothing at All.
1: If You Say Nothing, I mean, these songs are like peaks in country music, you know, and there he, there his name is, you know, so just had a, such an impact, you know.
0: Now, I don't know if you're aware of this, but Blake Shelton is the reason the ACMs moved back to Las Vegas. I mean, I don't know if the ACM committee is aware of that either, but that's Blake's story, and he's sticking to it.
1: I'm so glad. I feel like it, they came to me. Like, I'm that big of a deal now. It's like, you know, they knew it would be tough for me to get from Las Vegas to whatever location, Frisco, Texas, Nashville. So I thought that was nice of them.
0: By the way, Blake's wife, Gwen Stefani, is playing the Sphere right now in Vegas with her band, No Doubt. Blake hasn't seen the show yet, but he promised me he was going to get there soon.

0: Blake Shelton on Y'all Access with me, Kelly Sutton. So Riley Green's character was killed off the TV show Marshals, right? But he definitely loved the experience.
1: Well, acting was something that I didn't know if I could do. You know, it was my first time really doing it other than music videos and commercials. So, you know, I went into it hoping I would do well and ready for a lot of criticism, because I feel like when you're somebody else and you go into a different world, people are kind of ready to tear you apart. And it's been great. I mean, I thought it went well, and I learned a ton from it. I think the next thing I do will be, you know, a little bit easier for me. And I really enjoyed having a challenge at this point in my career. You know, that was something that really, I got nervous for that. It felt kind of good.
0: Riley told me he's been reading for some more parts and has another project that's about to start filming. He's not quitting his day job, though. I mean, unless someone changes his mind.
2: If you showed up, I wouldn't let you in.

The band Perry on Y'all Access. That's Psychological. Well, the ACM Awards were a little later than usual this year, and it feels like they just let us right into summer. Cole Swindell is kicking off the good times of summer next weekend by heading to St. Petersburg, Florida to play the post-game concert after the Rays take on the Los Angeles Angels. Nothing says summer like baseball and country music, of course. Cole's on Y'all Access now. Here's She Had Me at Heads Carolina.

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30: Partly cloudy skies will continue through your nighttime hours. Overnight lows into the mid and upper 60s. For Sunday, partly sunny, very warm and humid for the afternoon highs into the upper 80s. An isolated late shower or storm possible with scattered showers and storms likely Monday, highs mid 80s. 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

0: That's the country supergroup Hardy, Tim McGraw, Eric Church, and Morgan Wallen with MacArthur. You've got y'all access. And speaking of powerful things, Dan and Shay used their opportunity to perform at the ACM Awards to not only showcase their latest song, Say So, but to really drive home the message of the song. Now, if you haven't heard it, the song covers the topic of mental illness. And Dan and Shay say, at this point in their career, they like being able to send a positive message with their music.
1: A little bit of a heavier concept than what we usually do. We're like the wedding song guys. And we were just like, I don't know if this song should be a Dan and Shay song, but we should at least, we owe it to ourselves. We owe it to Ben to see it through to the finish line. And we did. Got home that day. And sorry, this is a long answer, but got home that day and I played the demo for my wife, Abby. And she was like, man, what an incredible song. Like, you guys have to put that out. I was like, is it like too serious? It's, and she's like, no, it has to come out. She's like, it's beautiful that you guys would do that for Ben on his birthday. And we didn't know it was his birthday. That day would have been his 50th birthday. And
0: I pulled
1: up my Facebook and it was like, would you like to wish Ben a happy birthday? It was just, and that to me was more than coincidence. And we knew the song had to be in the world. So I don't know. We've gotten to do a lot of cool stuff in our career, but to get to use the platform to do some good in the world, that's what makes this song a success. Hopefully it's a big hit and whatnot. But if it helps one person, if it saves one life, it was worth it.
0: You're hearing that song on Y'all Access. Here's Say So.
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Justin Moore and Priscilla Block on Y'all Access. That's you, me, and whiskey. It's Kelly in Nashville. And speaking of great collaborations, let's roll out another one, shall we? All in favor, say amen.

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0: You've got y'all access to the ACM Awards with me, Kelly Sutton. Now, we could tell early on it was going to be a big night for Ella, but I don't think anyone imagined that she would sweep every category she was nominated in. Not even Ella.
1: I keep wondering when this is going to feel like real life, and it yet has have done that. I'm just so grateful. I'm so grateful to be here, and I'm so grateful that I get to do what I love to do with the people that I love to do it with.
0: She gave us a reimagined version of this song from her Dandelion album. This is Be Her.

0: We're wrapping up the coverage of Country Music's Party of the Year. But you know me, I always have another interview up my sleeve. Show host Shania Twain is my guest this week on my podcast, Country Heat Weekly. She's given us a sneak peek of her upcoming album, Little Miss Twain.
1: This whole album is a mix of my country western instruments that I love so much, the hillbilly sounds, the banjo, the fiddle, but then there's the rock guitars, there's the southwest sounds, or there's a lot of harmonies that you might have heard with the Bee Gees or the Carpenters. So it's really a story of many chapters.
0: I loved her fashion choices at the ACM Awards. Her being the host in Vegas just made sense. She was home.

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9: ABC News, I'm Dave Packer. Vice President J.D. Vance traveling to Switzerland to continue talks with the Iranians. This comes as Iran says it's shut down the Strait of Hormuz again. Now, this is because of Israel's actions in Lebanon. ABC News senior White House correspondent Selena Wang.
10: Central Command says 55 commercial ships traveled through the strait on Saturday, the most in a single day since early in the war, but still below the 100 to 120 daily pre-war average. And tonight, it's unclear if traffic has changed after Iran's announcement.
9: An Italian tourist reported dead after a large fire at a resort in the Dominican Republic, reports of an unknown number of injuries. Social media on a post tonight, President Trump blaming vandals for the green algae and peeling liner paint in the newly renovated Lincoln Memorial reflecting pool, and said the pool will now have to be partially drained to repair it. Total repair cost so far for the no-bid contract, $14.6 million taxpayer dollars. This is ABC News.
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7: Partly cloudy skies will continue through your nighttime hours. Overnight lows into the mid and upper 60s. For Sunday, partly sunny, very warm and humid for the afternoon highs into the upper 80s. An isolated late shower or storm possible, with scattered showers and storms likely Monday, highs mid 80s. 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

0: Riley Green with a tribute, a tip of the cap, so to speak, to Toby Keith. It's called Think As You Drunk. Riley Green sounded good with that brand new song. Now, Riley Green, in a recent podcast interview, they were talking about his hosting duty for the CMA Fest. Now, we'll see this televised special coming up Thursday, the 25th of June. Riley says he's trying to just be the fun one, just having a good time, just trying to add to the fun atmosphere that goes on at CMA Fest. We'll get to see his performance and his hosting duties coming up on Thursday. The Zac Brown Band, Zach Top, Jason Aldean on the way.
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11: She said,

0: Zach Topp, it's called South of Sanity. That's on his brand new album, Ain't In It For My Health. Now, Liam's and Olivia's, Noah's, Charlotte's, those are still amongst the most popular baby names here in the last decade. But a new trend is starting to emerge. Double names like a Mary Kate or a Mary Ann or a Daisy Drew or a Harper Blake starting to appear more and more. Yes, the Liam's, Olivia's, Noah's, and Charlotte's still the top names, but you're seeing a trend of double names starting to appear.
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8: Partly cloudy skies will continue through your nighttime hours. Overnight lows into the mid and upper 60s. For Sunday, partly sunny, very warm and humid for the afternoon, highs into the upper 80s. An isolated late shower or storm possible, with scattered showers and storms likely Monday, highs mid 80s. 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
7: Partly cloudy skies will continue through your nighttime hours. Overnight lows into the mid and upper 60s. For Sunday, partly sunny, very warm and humid for the afternoon highs into the upper 80s. An isolated late shower or storm possible with scattered showers and storms likely Monday, highs mid 80s. 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

0: 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It's called MacArthur. Thank you for spending a little bit of your holiday weekend with us. 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
13: Partly cloudy skies will continue through your nighttime hours. Overnight lows into the mid and upper 60s. For Sunday, partly sunny, very warm and humid for the afternoon highs into the upper 80s. An isolated late shower or storm possible, with scattered showers and storms likely Monday, highs mid 80s. 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

0: Alexandra Kay and Straight for the Heart. Straight for Dad's Heart this weekend. Yes, indeed. Enjoy your dad. My dad is celebrating a heavenly Father's Day. And so if you do have your father still around, cherish that. That is for sure. Coming up, more great country music. 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Ella Langley, also Rascal Flatts, and Stella Lefty here on the Weekend Country Show.
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4: Partly cloudy skies will continue through your nighttime hours. Overnight lows into the mid and upper 60s. For Sunday, partly sunny, very warm and humid for the afternoon highs into the upper 80s. An isolated late shower or storm possible with scattered showers and storms likely Monday, highs mid 80s. In a heart emergency, seconds matter. 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

0: Stella Lefty, and it's called Boston. And they ran out of beer in Boston this week. All the Scottish folks were in town watching soccer, and they wanted Sam Adams. The problem was a lot of people wanted Sam Adams, and so they had to have some more shipped over for him. Coming up, wherever it's shipped from, we got Shaboozy and Jelly Roll coming up, and Russell Dickerson here on the Weekend Country.
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0: there's Russell Dickerson and Worth Your Wild. 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
11: Now, your 104.9 The River Tennessee Valley forecast. Partly cloudy skies will continue through your nighttime hours. Overnight lows into the mid and upper 60s. For Sunday, partly sunny, very warm and humid for the afternoon highs into the upper 80s. An isolated late shower or storm possible with scattered showers and storms likely Monday, highs mid 80s. 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

0: 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What country am I in?
1: It doesn't matter. It's 5 o'clock somewhere.
0: It's always on 5 in Margaritaville, come to think of it.
1: Yeah, I heard that.
0: You've been there, haven't you?
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0: I've seen your boat there.

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I'm Phil O'Reilly, and this is Low Cash with Wrong Hearts.

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19: Partly cloudy skies will continue through your nighttime hours. Overnight lows into the mid and upper 60s. For Sunday, partly sunny, very warm and humid for the afternoon highs into the upper 80s. An isolated late shower or storm possible with scattered showers and storms likely. Monday highs mid 80s. In a heart emergency, second

0: summer. 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Back into the AC.
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0: Dan and Shay, very powerful new song called Say So. Coming up, more great country music because I say so. Keith Urban on the way. Also, Lainey Wilson with John Mayer.
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0: Lainey Wilson and John Mayer and Phone Keys Wallet. And yeah, got them all. I guess I can leave now. More great country music coming your way as we head back into another long set of the best country, starting with Rocky Mountain Low from Corey Kent and Co. 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
10: Partly cloudy skies will continue through your nighttime hours. Overnight lows into the mid and upper 60s. For Sunday, partly sunny, very warm and humid for the afternoon highs into the upper 80s. An isolated late shower or storm possible, with scattered showers and storms likely Monday, highs mid 80s. 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

0: Kenny Chesney and Carry On with the Weekend Country Show. It's interesting how Dad still has to do all the grilling for Father's Day. You know, it's just, but then Dad loves to do that. Me, you know, I'm not a father, right? You know, but here's the thing. I bought myself a Father's Day gift because I got myself a new smoker, and I'm pretty excited about it. On the way, Brad Paisley and Dustin Lynch on the Weekend Country Show.
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3: Partly cloudy skies will continue through your nighttime hours. Overnight lows into the mid and upper 60s. For Sunday, partly sunny, very warm and humid for the afternoon highs into the upper 80s. An isolated late shower or storm possible with scattered showers and storms likely Monday, highs mid 80s. In a heart emergency, seconds matter. 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

0: It's Luke Bryan and country, and she knows it. 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
9: Partly cloudy skies will continue through your nighttime hours. Overnight lows into the mid and upper 60s. for Sunday. Partly sunny, very warm and humid for the afternoon highs into the upper 80s. An isolated late shower or storm possible, with scattered showers and storms likely Monday, highs mid 80s. In a heart emergency, seconds matter. 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
2: ABC News, I'm Dave Packard. Iran saying it's reclosed the Strait of Hormuz just days after the U.S.-Iran ceasefire deal. Iranian state TV saying this is in response to Israel's continued strikes in Lebanon. Now, Vice President J.D. Vance, part of the U.S. delegation, is now in Geneva for talks with Iran. Speaking on the tarmac before departing Saturday.
3: It's going to be something we're just going to have to continuously manage to ensure that, you know, Israel and Lebanon are both safe and secure. That's fundamentally the goal of this, to make the whole region safe and secure.
2: Officials in the U.K. say a collision between two passenger trains north of London killed an operator and injured dozens of passengers. Nine people remain in critical condition. President Trump Saturday said that the U.S. Park Police had arrested multiple people for, quote, vandalizing the Lincoln Memorial reflecting pool, and pledged that work would begin immediately to repair the peeling lining. The pool turned green with algae just days after it was refilled. This is ABC News.
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Hey, thanks for listening to the Weekend Country Show by suggestion there. It's Megan Maroney. I'm Phil O'Reilly. Let's keep it rolling now. Here's Russell Dickerson and Happen to Me.

0: Jacob Hackworth here on the Weekend Country Show. Coming up, our Sunday edition of What's Trending. We're going to take a look at what's happening around the country this Father's Day, from sports and entertainment to a few things people are talking about this weekend. That's coming up. Also, Justin Moore and Lauren Elena with Chase Matthew.
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3: Partly cloudy skies will continue through your nighttime hours. Overnight lows into the mid and upper 60s. For Sunday, partly sunny, very warm and humid for the afternoon highs into the upper 80s. An isolated late shower or storm possible with scattered showers and storms likely Monday, highs mid 80s. 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

0: You're It For Me, Honey. That's Caroline Jones. And it's not it around here. We have an extra long set of the best country, beginning with Boots Off, Kick 'Em Off with John Pardee coming up next.
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8: Partly cloudy skies will continue through your nighttime hours. Overnight lows into the mid and upper 60s. For Sunday, partly sunny, very warm and humid for the afternoon highs into the upper 80s. An isolated late shower or storm possible, with scattered showers and storms likely Monday, highs mid 80s. 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

And a happy Father's Day to all the dads out there and working dads, too, because sometimes dad might be on the road delivering, driving the 18-wheeler. Whatever the case may be, we appreciate you. Here's Zach Topp in South of Sanity. Playing.

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0: John Morgan. Just a kid myself, and I had a great dad, too, growing up, and we honor him today. Billy Currington coming up, and Taylor Swift is back on country radio. 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

0: I knew it. I knew you. There's Taylor Swift. She's back on country radio. Loving every bit of that. Coming up next, an extra long set of the best country, Bailey Zimmerman kicks it off.
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8: Partly cloudy skies will continue through your nighttime hours. Overnight lows into the mid and upper 60s. For Sunday, partly sunny, very warm and humid for the afternoon highs into the upper 80s. An isolated late shower or storm possible with scattered showers and storms likely Monday, highs mid 80s. 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
6: ABC News, I'm Dave Packard. Iran saying it's reclosed the Strait of Hormuz just days after the U.S.-Iran ceasefire deal. Iranian state TV saying this is in response to Israel's continued strikes in Lebanon. Now, Vice President J.D. Vance, part of the U.S. delegation, is now in Geneva for talks with Iran. Speaking on the tarmac before departing Saturday.
7: It's going to be something we're just going to have to continuously manage to ensure that, you know, Israel and Lebanon are both safe and secure. That's fundamentally the goal of this, to make the whole region safe and secure.
6: Officials in the U.K. say a collision between two passenger trains north of London killed an operator and injured dozens of passengers. Nine people remain in critical condition. President Trump Saturday said that the U.S. Park Police had arrested multiple people for, quote, vandalizing the Lincoln Memorial reflecting pool, and pledged that work would begin immediately to repair the peeling lining. The pool turned green with algae just days after it was refilled. This is ABC News.
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0: George Burge and Luke Bryan and Ride, Ride, Ride into a Father's Day celebration. That's a part of what's trending. Got to look at sports and some entertainment as well coming up. Also, Dustin Lynch and Riley Green. Stick around.
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13: After a briefly mild start, mostly sunny for your Sunday, a hot afternoon, highs upper 80s to near 90, mainly dry as well. Tonight, a spotty shower or storm possible, overnight lows lower 70s, scattered showers and storms more likely Monday, highs mid 80s, a leftover shower or storm possible for Tuesday as well. 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And I'm Chief Meteorologist Patrick Hoare.
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0: That's Stella Lefty. It's called Boston. Well, have a great Father's Day celebration today. Enjoy it with Dad, and we'll keep the country music going for all your activities, including some Luke Combs as we kick off an extra long set of the best country next.
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10: After a briefly mild start, mostly sunny for your Sunday, a hot afternoon, highs upper 80s to near 90, mainly dry as well. Tonight, a spotty shower or storm possible, overnight lows lower 70s, scattered showers and storms more likely Monday, highs mid 80s, a leftover shower or storm possible for Tuesday as well. 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And I'm Chief Meteorologist Patrick Hoare.
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3: ABC News, I'm Dave Packer. Iran saying it's reclosed the Strait of Hormuz just days after the U.S.-Iran ceasefire deal. Iranian media says it's in response to Israel's continued strikes in Lebanon. ABC's Selena Way.
4: That framework of a deal signed between the U.S. and Iran stipulates that all hostilities must end. That would include between Israel and Lebanon. But the problem is that neither Israel nor Lebanon were party to that deal.
3: Both Iran and the U.S. sending delegations to Geneva for negotiations. The U.S. side will include Vice President J.D. Vance. Dangerous flash flooding across the south as the remnants of Tropical Storm Arthur continue unleashing torrential rain. A state of emergency in Mississippi, San Antonio, Texas. First responders carrying out multiple water rescues there. American soccer fans are turning their attention to Los Angeles. Thursday, Team USA will play a knockout round against Turkey. America notched its second win in Seattle Friday. This is ABC News.
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12: After a briefly mild start, mostly sunny for your Sunday, a hot afternoon, highs upper 80s to near 90, mainly dry as well. Tonight, a spotty shower or storm possible, overnight lows lower 70s, scattered showers and storms more likely Monday, highs mid 80s, a leftover shower or storm possible for Tuesday as well. 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
2: ABC News, I'm Brian Clark. Vice President J.D. Vance has arrived in Switzerland.
3: Mr. Prime Minister.
2: Started his meeting with Pakistan's prime minister. They're going to discuss the next steps in the deal to end the Iran war. But those steps were complicated Saturday when Iran said the Strait of Hormuz was closed, citing Israel's attacks on Lebanon. The strait's supposed to remain open as part of the deal. Former Defense Department official Mick Mulroy, an ABC News analyst, says Iran is acting like it has the upper hand.
4: They're getting most of the benefits that we never thought that we would concede to by any administration before we even get into the nuclear discussions.
2: There are flash flood threats from Kansas to Indiana today. Other parts of the South are seeing rivers crest at high levels. And a state of emergency in Los Angeles County because of a warehouse fire at a cold storage facility that officials say is becoming a biohazard because of 85 million tons of food rotting inside. This is ABC News.
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10: Hello, friends, and welcome to another 59 minutes of great Southern Gospel music. My name is Brian Crow. I'm the host. Excited to be with you on this great station. Isaiah chapter 40, verse 30 is our verse of the day. Even the youth shall faint and be weary, and the young man shall utterly fall. That's our verse of the day, Isaiah chapter 40, verse 30. Looking at some of the music we've got scheduled, I'm excited. We've got music from Southbound, The Kingsmen, Jason Cram, Tate Emmons, Jonathan Wilburn, and many more. Let's get things started. Here's The Weeks. First time played a song called Revival Breaking Loose. It's Gospel Radio Favorites.

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So I hooked all my wristwatches together and I made a belt. Turned out to be a waste of time. Here's the Chuck Wagon Gang, but all I can cry is holy.

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You're hearing it first right here on this great station. A song called Mercy Seat. 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

Well, if you were to ever look at my home office, you'd see that my desk has a lot of sticky notes as reminders. Well, have you ever had one of those days where you feel like your confidence is low? Like you wish someone would remind you who you really are? Well, there's a classroom that just showed the world how powerful encouragement can be. One student had been struggling with confidence, so while she stepped out of the room, her classmates covered her desk and chair in sticky notes, each one filled with kind words, encouragement, and reminders of her value. When she came back in and saw it, she was overwhelmed and immediately started hugging the classmates who started it all. And here's the thing, those sticky notes probably cost a few dollars, but the impact was absolutely priceless. It's proof you don't need a microphone or a big platform to change someone's day. Go out there and make it a great day. 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Here's the J. Stone Singers, Faith Starts Walking.

I'm Brian Crow. You're listening to Gospel Radio Favorites. So glad you're with us. 8th Street right there, a song called The Promise. Here's the Browns, Better Days Ahead.

0: When Russian tanks rolled into Ukraine on February 24th of 2022, no one expected the brutal war would still be raging today. The crisis continues to have a profound impact on Jewish communities throughout Ukraine. Food and water are scarce, and thousands of homes, apartments, and Jewish synagogues have been destroyed by rockets.
1: President and global CEO of the International Fellowship of Christians and Jews, Yael Eckstein.
2: Poor elderly Jews, among them the last remaining Holocaust survivors, are struggling to survive without the life-sustaining daily essentials. For example, Ludmila, she's 84 years old. She's a Holocaust survivor who comes from a small village in Ukraine that's known for the notorious deadly ghetto that the Nazis established there during World War II. She lives alone on a pension of $112 a month. 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
3: 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My trials.

Boy, I am enjoying the music today. I certainly hope you are too. I'm Brian Crow. You're listening to Gospel Radio Favorites. Have you ever felt like growing in your faith requires a huge, dramatic change? Or hours you just don't have? The truth is, some of the most powerful spiritual growth happens in the smallest everyday choices that you make. Here's just a couple. Faith grows in small moments, not just big ones. A lot of us think growing spiritually means long Bible studies or having everything perfect and being that perfect person, but real faith often grows in simple, quiet moments. Here's another one. Small choices shape who you're becoming. Every time you choose prayer over panic or worship over worry, you're shaping your heart. Those little decisions might not seem like much in the moment, but they're forming your identity as someone who trusts in God more each day. Here's a Collingsworth family. We'll understand it better by and by.

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Here's Kelly Elena. Take me back to church. I'm Brian Crow. You're listening to Gospel Radio Favorites. She came

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0: Hello, friends, and welcome to another Gospel Radio Favorites. I'm Brian Crow. It's 59 minutes of great encouragement and, of course, music from artists you know and love. 1 Samuel chapter 2, verse 2 is our encouraging verse. There is none holy as the Lord, for there is none beside thee, neither is there any rock like our God. That's our encouraging verse from 1 Samuel chapter 2, verse 2. I am so excited to be with you. As we get things started, here's the Hoppers. Glory up ahead.

Dunnies boys right there. When believers will be leaving, you know, I have a lot of friends and I'm just so thankful for that. But I figured out it's really a perk for you to be my friend because you'll be considered the normal one. Trust me. Here's McCamey Legacy. I'm holding to truth. It's gospel radio favorites.

0: Mike Lefebvre from the Lefebvre Quartet says the song When My Feet Touch the Streets of Gold really offers hope to those who hear it. 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
1: While you were recording the song, I really started focusing in on that first verse. And I've always loved the song ever since I was very young. But I got to thinking about that first verse. It says, I'm looking for the day when I'll see Jesus, and his blessed face I shall behold. As a born-again Christian, that is our longing. That is our hope. That's where our faith comes in. This song, other than an up-tempo, happy song, has got a very deep message. Hope you listen close to the words.
0: Here they are, the Lefebvre Quartet, singing like they've never done before. When my feet touch the streets of gold. Turn it up. Let's worship together.

Cragans right there. Nothing can come between God's love and me. You know, we're called to use our gifts and abilities to be witnesses of God's love and draw others to Jesus, to impact the world with the good news. The Apostle Peter wrote this, "Each of you should use whatever gift you have received to serve others as faithful stewards of God's grace in its various forms." That's 1 Peter chapter 4, verse 10. Now, these gifts include loving and praying for others. Whether you're an encourager, maybe you're a helper serving behind the scenes, or a teacher, maybe a speaker, a prayer warrior, or have another gift or ability, God can use you to serve others. Just ask. He'll show you a way. As we continue, here's the Kingdom Heirs. Life hurts. God.

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2: You ought to put your hands together if you serve an excellent God. If you serve an excellent God. Anybody serve an excellent God? Holy, he's righteous, he's worthy of our praise. I believe it says it this way, if I couldn't say a word, I'll at least wave my hand. I'm trying to have church, right? That's all I'm trying to, you know, you done been here for 44 minutes and some of us ain't done nothing since we got here. The Bible say enter into his gates with thanksgiving and into his courts with praise. Amen. Look at your neighbor, say, neighbor, have you enter in? You ought to give him praise. He's worthy to be praised. I believe it said from the rising of the sun until the going down of the same. Does anybody serve a worthy God today? You don't have to try to be cute with me and try to trick me, but does anybody serve a worthy God? If it had not been for the Lord on my side, tell me where would I be? Yeah. Yeah, every now and then you got to get out of your sophisticated self and give God what he deserves, amen? Every now and then you have to unloosen your tie or unloosen that wig and tell God thank you every now and then. I know you got cute for a service, but I come to give him what's due to him because I understand that if it had not been for, let me tell you something, I'll give you 10 reasons why I want to give him praise. Number one, he woke me up this morning. That's enough. I ain't finna be cute. Number two, he woke me up this morning. If he don't do nothing else, he woke me up this morning. Got some real folks in here, Greta, that say it don't have nothing to do with me. It was all God. And if God didn't do what he done, amen, amen, amen, amen. Let us stand and just read the word real quick. You can probably read it without looking at it. Romans 8 and 28. And we know that all things work together for the good to them that love God, to them who are called according to his purpose. Well, let's do this again. I'm going to count to three and let's read it together because, you know what? I really want him to move today, Deacon Carl. And I believe where he said where there's two or three touching and agreeing that he'd be one in the midst. Let's read it together. One, two, three. We know that all things work them that love God to them who are called according to. Look at your neighbor, eyeball to eyeball, and say, neighbor, God is at work. That's the wrong neighbor. Say, neighbor, God is at work. Maybe that's the wrong neighbor. They don't want nothing. Look at another neighbor, say, neighbor, I don't know about you, but God is working in my life. Look at another neighbor and say, neighbor, I don't know about you, but God is working in your life. I'm evidence. Sit down. You may be seated. God, we thank you. God, we bless you. God, have your way, God, in this place, God. God, we pray that everything be spoke, that you will get the glory out of it, God. God, let us not only be hearers of the word, but God, let us be doers of the word. God don't allow us to shout louder than I surrender, God. Help us to surrender to your will and to your way, God. And God, we thank you for your love. In Jesus' name I pray. Amen. And we know. Uh-oh, I'm finna do a whole lot of broken English like I always do. But do I have any we's in the house? That was one. I tried to get in, Courtney. Do I have any we's in the house? Okay. Do I have any we's in this house? Do I have anybody that can say, I'm one of them? That in spite of what it looks like. Okay, they're going to keep on looking at me. Look at your neighbor and say, neighbor, in spite of what it feels like, in spite of what it seems like, I believe in my heart that all things are working for my good. Oh, that was the wrong neighbor. It will preach on its own if you receive right. Somebody say, it's working, it's working, it's working, it's working, it's working. It's working for my good. Now, I got to go on and set the record straight because I don't want you to misunderstand what he's saying. Paul is not saying that everything in your life is going to be good. That ain't what he's saying. But he is saying, Sister Kathy, that God will take the good and the bad and make it work for you. All right, nobody said, no, okay, I guess it's just me. He said that no matter what, God is at work for those of them that love him. Don't miss it. Don't miss it. Because oftentimes, Sister Greta, we want God to do the work, but we don't want to obey him. Okay. Deacon Carl, to love him is to obey him. Look at your neighbor and say, to love him is to obey him. You don't love something that you disobey. Ain't nobody saying nothing. That's just me talking. But this is what I understand, that I remember growing up as a child, my mama would do certain things to me, and she would also say this crazy quote that got on my nerves before she whooped me. This is going to hurt me worse than it's going to hurt you. And you know what? I believed in my soul that my mother loved me. And Jarvis, I believe this to my soul, that it did hurt her as much as it hurt me. But I can testify today that she whooped me in order for me to be better. Okay. Let me put it this way. The Bible says it better. He chastised those whom he loved. Oh, okay. Anybody ever been whooped by God? I'm going to move on. But he's working on your behalf before his glory. Amen. Look at your neighbor and say, neighbor, God's going to get the glory out of this. Amen. There are times in your life you have to encourage yourself. You have to tell yourself, God is at work on my behalf. In spite of what I'm going through in my life, he's working on my behalf. You should encourage yourself. I want to encourage someone today. You thought you was dealing with things on your own. You ever felt like you was just out there all by yourself? Oh, my God. But let me tell you something. I want to let you know, Tiffany, you are never alone. God promised you that he would never leave you nor forsake you, that he will be with you even until the end. I want you to know, Steve, it was not by accident nor by mishap that you're still here. Amen, amen. When you were going through what you thought was going to take you out, well, God was bringing you through. Is there anybody that can praise God and say, even when I was at my worst, or even when I thought, God was always on my side? Hey, okay. Y'all too cute for me. You act like you've been saved, sanctified, and filled with the Holy Ghost all your life. But I know some of you are like me. You got a rap record in here longer than this church. And you know that if it had not been for God on your... Some of you can be real, real. Just this morning, you got up out of something that God kept you in. Thank you, Jesus. That God was walking right with you, Stevie, that he was giving you strength and he was giving you endurance. You know what I'm talking about. Just to let you know that he's working it out for your good. Can somebody look back over your life and tell your neighbor, neighbor, he's been right there. Uh-oh. I'm finna help you. You ain't gotta testify for yourself. I take the moment and testify. I am proof that he's been there. I'll wait. Out of the other 60 people, is anybody else in here proof that God's been with us? Can you say, I'm proof that he's been there? I ain't got time to tell you everything, but just know that I'm proof. Somebody say, I'm proof. I'm living proof. I should have been dead. Oh, okay. Oh. I'm talking about the times when you felt it was the end. God pulled you through. I'm talking about the times that you was locked up in chain. God set you free. Uh-huh. Can anybody testify God has been doing a work in my life? Even when I felt all alone, amen? Can somebody testify God has brought you through some things that has made you, I believe it, who is that? What is his name? I ain't even going to worry about what his name is. But some things that has made you wiser, made you stronger, and made you better. Okay. You can truly say you had to go through to get to where you are now. I know that don't always sound good because most of the time, Deacon Carl, we want to pass the growth through part and get to the blessing. Okay. Mm-hmm. And no matter how ugly it is, God is at work, Stevie. He didn't take his hand off of your life. Amen. Tell your neighbor, say, neighbor, my past shaped my presence. God is at work. Let's get right in it. Here's Paul. Paul is writing to Roman and Concord, and he's basically telling them there's a few things in life that you won't be able to skip by. There's a few things in life you won't get by that you're going to have to go through some things in this life. Amen? There's some things that you will not escape. So he's saying and letting us know, no matter how saved you are, no matter how sanctified you are, no matter how much Holy Ghost you carry, no matter how much you holler and shout, no matter how many you speak in unknown tongues or whatever, every now and then you're going to have to go through some things. There's some things that you can't exit. Amen. Number one, I'm finna mess you up and I'm finna scare half of you. Say number one, sin. So in chapter one, Deacon Carl, Paul is talking about sin. He says God's wrath. Somebody say wrath. Wrath is poured out on all unrighteousness and ungodliness. In other words, you pay the price for your sin. I know it's going to get quiet in here. We got to have some accountability. Amen. That's what he's saying. He said, what you do wrong, you got to pay the price. Okay. Let me move on. Paul comes in this book hard. You know what? He comes in there like, and then he moves on just in case there were some people in Rome that felt like they had it all together. He let them know, all have sinned and come short of God's glory. Hey, wait a minute. Time out. Uh-oh, that was for your stiff-necked people in the place. Amen. They're thinking, everybody else has sinned, but you already done made it. Uh-uh. Paul come back and said, now, even me. I have sinned and come short. Somebody say, come short of God's glory. He let them all know that. He let everybody know that there's some sin. We all have some sin or wrestle with some sin. But let me go on to chapter 4. I'm just trying to bring you up to where I am. Chapter 4, he talks about God's grace. Does anybody know anything about God's grace? Amen. In other words, Deacon Pete, we cannot talk about sin without recognizing God's grace. Ain't nobody. Oh, okay, God's grace. God has been given to us because he knew. He knew that me and you were going to fall short sometimes. Okay. Some of y'all should have shouted that God knows you better than you know yourself. So basically saying that God keeps giving us, Tiffany, absolutely what we don't deserve. Somebody said out loud, I'm married at faith. Oh, you don't want to hear it. In other words, God gives you something that you... Somebody said, unmerited favor. I don't deserve it. I didn't earn it, and I can't work for it. He gave it to me. Amen. Unmerited favor. Can anybody thank God for his grace? I believe the song said, how did I make it all these years? God's grace. Then he moves on to chapter 5 and 6, and he asks the question, shall we continue in sin that grace may abound? And then Stevie, he turned around and answered his own question. He said, God forbid. How shall we that are dead to sin live any longer therein? Basically, he said, don't take grace for granted. Amen. God gives you grace, but don't allow grace to make you think you're free to do what you want to do. Ain't nobody, I knew it was going to be quiet in here because Sister Kathy, people have been saying, oh, God knows my heart. Well, I got a question for you. If God knows your heart, why your life don't reflect it? That you know his. Do you know his heart? His heart don't want you to die and go to hell. Amen. Okay. Can somebody here thank God for his grace? I thank him for his grace, but I won't take it for granted. He moves on to chapter 6 and he says, for the wages of sin is death, but the gift of God is eternal life through Jesus. Let us move on to chapter 7. I'm almost there. This is what I like, Tiffany. He gets real transparent. He said, I'm not saying y'all have sinned, but we all have sinned. And he said this, when I would do good, evil is always present on every side. Has anybody ever been there? I tried and I tried, Kenny, to do what was right. And the more that I tried to do what was right, oh, ain't nobody saying nothing. It seemed like evil was, And every time that I tried, Tiffany, it just kept getting worse. He said, but let me get into the close of out chapter 7. I like this. In that chapter 7, the very last verse says, but thanks be to God for our Lord Jesus Christ. Question. Is anybody in the room grateful for Jesus? He said, I done been wrestling with good and evil, but I'm so glad, Sister Kathy, that it closed it out, that I'm so grateful that Jesus came on the scene. That even in my good and my evil, there was a Christ that stepped on the scene that paid my ransom. Is anybody glad for Jesus today? Or you still looking at me like you didn't have a debt to pay? You ought to thank God that he paid you. Dad, let me get ready to close that. I'm almost there, Courtney. I promise. And then it goes on and he says, now, there is now no condemnation to them which are in Christ Jesus, who walks not after the flesh, somebody, but after the spirit. He's saying, no matter what you have done, once you in Christ Jesus, somebody say once, he begins to wipe the slate clean. And give you brand new life. Can anybody praise God for brand new life? The Lord, I thought I had a house full of converted people, amen, that can say I'm no longer. Tell your neighbor, you may know something about me. Guess what? Jesus paid it all. And all to him I owe. He washed me whiter than snow. Can somebody testify? I'm not perfect, but he's working on me. Please be patient with me. When God gets through with me, somebody say, I shall come forth. Is there anybody in here going through some pruning process? I ain't perfect yet. I ain't got it all together yet, Deacon Carl. But can somebody jump up and say, but I'm on my way. I'm on my way. I'm on my way. You got to make up in your mind the things that I used to do, I don't do no more. The things that I don't say no more. The way I live, I don't live no more. It's, can anybody say, I'm on my way. I'm on my way. You can't say I'm going to better days unless you get up from where you are. Somebody say, I'm on my way. Okay, I'm gonna move on. Cleanse me from all of my unrighteousness. I'm a new creature. I believe it says this way, if anyone be in Christ, he's a new creature. Behold, passed away, and behold, all things are become new. Can somebody praise God for the newness of life? So he moves on in that, and he's saying, since God is working through Jesus, we have now been adopted. I believe 15 says it better this way. For ye have not received the spirit of bondage again to fear, but you have received the spirit of adoption, whereby we cry, Abba. Here it is. Here it is. We have been adopted because our sins separated us from him. Somebody say, thank God. In other words, he gave his son to fill the void because sin separated us from him. Somebody say, I'm adopted. God worked at our redemption to bring us back in relationship with him. Is anybody in relationship with God today? Yeah. Somebody, I believe I said better this way. It was one Friday. It said that he died, right? Okay. Ain't nobody said nothing. And it said he stayed there Friday, Saturday, and Sunday. This is a semi-Baptist church leading to a non-denomination church, but it said, but right early. Okay. Right early Sunday morning, he got up with all power in his hand. And they don't stop there. The fact that he got up, that lets me know that I can get up too. Ain't nobody. Oh, okay. I'm going back up. I'm finna close out, I promise you. I'm finna go back up here, Stephen. And so now, Stephen, that we are adopted, it says in there. Now we can call him Abba, Father. He's our Father, which means now, Tony, we have a relationship with him. You know, that's my biggest thing around here. I don't care what you follow, who you follow, and how you follow. You ain't got to believe a thing that I say. But it matters that you have a relationship with Christ yourself. I don't care if you have the best preacher or the worst preacher. You better know him for yourself. You better know his voice for yourself. Amen? Amen. Okay. Now, Stevie, I'm finna wrap up on my promise. Now that we have relationship with him, Tony, now we have assets. Somebody say assets. Because relationships brings assets. Ain't nobody saying nothing, Tiffany. Can somebody give him praise for a few seconds because I have assets? So now, Stevie, I like it. I no longer need a priest to go for me. It said that the veil was rent from top to bottom. You messed up. You don't have to go for me. I can go for myself. Okay. I get it. Ain't nothing wrong with agreeing in prayer, but you don't have to pray for me because I can pray for myself. You don't have to lay hands on me. Ain't nobody saying nothing. You need to. Yeah, we have to get out of those days, Sister Thelma, that if the preacher don't come, God ain't there. I don't know who told you that. Before I came a pastor, Deacon Pete, God was always there. Amen. And it didn't take the pastor to come on the scene for the spirit to fall in my place. Amen. Is there anybody else in? I'm hurrying up, I promise you. Now that we have been adopted, Stevie, it says then we are heirs of God and joint heirs with Christ. So I have that access. So don't walk around, Dante, with your head down. Tell your neighbor. Don't walk around with your head down. Because you got access. And Sister Kathy, everything that God has, oh my God, you got access to it. And tell your neighbor, say, neighbor, everything you need, you got access to it. Okay. Let me say it this way. Lift up your head, O ye gates, and be ye lifted up, you everlasting door. And the King of glory shall come in. Who is this King of glory? The Lord strong and mighty. The Lord mighty in battle. Tell your neighbor, I got access. Okay. I'm finna wrap up, Jarvis, I promise. So not only do we have to deal with sin going through this life, we have to deal with suffering. Somebody say suffering. I know it. Paul looks back at his bad life experience and his good life experiences. When he balances it all up, suffering this present time is not worthy to compare the glory that is to be revealed. Oh, okay. You're going to have some good days. You're going to have some bad days in your life. But God is able to deliver you from them all. Oh, Jarvis, they might remember it this way better because you relate to songs better sometimes. I've had some good days. I've had some hills to climb. I had some weary days, and I had some sleepless nights. But when I look around and I think things over, all of my good days outweigh my bad days, and I won't complain. God has been good to me. He's been good to me more than this old world could ever be. He dried all of my tears away. He turned my midnight in today. So I'll just say, thank you, Lord. I'll just say, thank you, Lord. In my good days, thank you, Lord. In my bad days, thank you, Lord. When I feel like it, thank you, Lord. When I don't feel like it, I say, thank you, Lord. Tell your neighbor, if you don't suffer with him, you can't reign with him. That's what he said. This is what he said. For I reckon that the suffering of this present time are not worthy to be compared with the glory. Oh, Paul is saying, don't get caught up. I'm finna wrap up, I promise you. Paul is saying, don't get caught up in you right now that you don't remember that God also has a not yet. Uh-oh, I say it again. That's my lesson. Don't get so caught up in what you've been through or what you're going through and forget God has a not yet. Yeah, yeah. Oh, I'm done. Can anybody praise God? Yeah, yeah, yeah. Y'all went too fast. Can anybody praise God for what he's done? Yes. Praise. Yes. Now, can anybody praise God for the not yet? Yes. You ain't done it yet. But yet. will I give you praise. God is at work. He's working all things together for the good of those that love him, that are called according to his purpose. My challenge is you, don't lose your faith and let God work. God can only work what you're willing to let go. I dare you today, in this moment, give it to him. Dante, I don't want to say God work it out, but I'm holding it. Give it to him. God, your word said that. And in spite of what it looks like, all I can do, Stevie, is stand like a good soldier and watch him work. I get it. I get it. Naturally, you're born. Are you thinking your mind for defense? You have to be strong. And the fact of the matter is, Dante, strength may keep friends out or people that are supposed to be in your life. But that same thing that keep people out of your life, that same thing that you use as strength to keep people out of your life, is the same thing that can be used to keep God out of your life. Oh, I know. I'm going to tell you this, and I'm going to be quiet. My biggest practice, Deacon Carl, and I could be wrong, and Pastor, you can correct me after. This is off of my mind. My biggest practice in how to surrender to God is how I surrender to people. And I know what you said, well, Pastor, what do you mean surrender to people? I typically mean this. Do people have God called me to do people? Even when it don't feel good. Deacon Carl, if I can love my enemy the way God tells me to love, surely I can surrender to God. If I can love people that spitefully misuse me, surely to God I can give God my hand. If I can forgive people that I know talked about me, called me everything but a child of God, surely I can trust God with the life that he created in me. As you stand all over the building, let him do the work. Trust that he can. I like it. Stevie, it gets hard sometimes. Somebody always talking positive stuff. Oh. And then you be saying to yourself, well, you don't know my story. No, I don't. But I know God. And I'm a testimony, living testimony, that what God don't have a respect of person. And if he can do it for mama, he can do it for me. If he can do it for daddy, he can do it for me. If he can do it for sister, he can do it for me. Anybody believe that he can do it for you? I'm done today. My only desire here that you leave here today believing that he can. If you don't get nothing out of it, believe that he can. You may be here today, you say, Pastor, that's me. I'll give you 7 seconds. Come in a hurry. Run. The Holy Spirit does a drawing. You must listen to his voice. Amen. Well, you may say, Pastor, I got all of that right. So I got one question. Everybody in this building, that if you was to die right now, would heaven be your home? Well, okay, good. I'm glad. I celebrate that. Now you may well say, well, Pastor, guess what? I want to be a part of a church body, and I think this will make me a good fit. Well, guess what? This is the best church on this side of Jordan. Yeah. 7 seconds. If you don't believe it now, just wait. God ain't through yet. Okay, last thing. You may be here, you say, Pastor, I just need somebody to agree with me in prayer. Sister Tiffany and Brother Stephen will mind praying for you. It ain't the power in their hands, but it's the power in the agreement. And they'll be glad to pray with you. Anybody desire prayer? Anybody desire prayer? 4 more seconds. All right, you may be seated. That's it. Amen. Amen. Amen. Amen. Amen. Thank y'all for coming out. We had quite a few missing, but God was still glorified in this place. Amen. Amen. Amen. Amen. Amen. It's good to see y'all again. Pray that you have a blessed week. Just don't forget what the things that we have coming up. Amen. At this time, we'll go ahead and stand and be dismissed. If I'm not opposing, Pastor Green, you mind coming, giving us the dismissal prayer?
0: Covering part of 3 states, 13 counties, and a big old chunk of the river.
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0: promise the Lord, if he said we free.
1: Yes, we'll go and see my Lord.
0: I'd go and sin and find what it might be.
1: Yes,
0: one day I was walking alone.
1: Yes, we'll go and see my Lord.
0: And you know I heard a voice when I saw the one.
1: Yes, one go.
0: Now, the voice I heard sounded oh so sweet.
1: Yes, yeah.
0: Came down from my head to the sole of my feet.
1: Yes, one across the land, see my Lord.
0: Get away,
1: Jordan.
0: Get away, old Chili Jordan. I want to cross the line. Now, one of these mornings.

0: Our friend Todd Tillman with us, the winner of The Voice. And Todd, you know what? You walked in here with your flannel shirt on, your hat and all that stuff, and we got jackets and everything. No, but you know what that reminds me of? This song that you're about to sing, I think sometimes the greatest versions of this song that I ever heard was like one of my uncles, one of my cousins just walking and sitting in the back of the church, and we all looked like church with ties and everything, but not him. I'll never forget it. Just sitting back there in the back, in that little old A-frame church, in his flannel shirt, just like he was. But everybody said, no, come on up and sing. And so when you walked in today, we said, man, don't worry about what you look like. It's that anointing you got that we want. And this song is a classic, isn't it?
1: Oh, man, yeah.
0: It'll never go out of style, man.
1: It will.
0: We'll always need the cross.

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Good morning. It's a pleasure to be with you this morning and to come and worship God for this next hour and to lift His name up. 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We have young people that meet in the fellowship hall behind the church. So if you don't have a church and you just want to come and visit, we'd love to have you. You will feel loved and you will feel welcome. So we are continuing our study on work and rest. You know, the Bible says that God created the heavens and the earth. He created everything within that. And then on the seventh day, He rested. See, God doesn't get tired. He doesn't have to rest. He neither slumbers nor sleeps. But He did it as a symbol for us because He knew that we would get tired and that we would have to have a day of rest. So, you know, most people rest on Sunday. Some people rest on the Sabbath, on Saturdays, if you're Seventh-day Adventist. And there's nothing wrong with that. And some people just choose to rest on either of those days. But pick one day out of the week where all you do is just rest that day and rest in God and pray and stay close to Him that day. You know, we can rest in Him. One of these days, we are going to enter in our eternal rest. And these old bodies will never grow old. They'll never get tired. We'll never get sick. What a place that's going to be. Oh, we have everything to look forward to. But let's go ahead and get in the Word. We're going to be studying primarily in the New Testament. But the title of our message today is Guidance for Work and Rest. See, there's got to be a balance between that. There's nothing wrong with working, you know, 6 days a week. But like I said, we need that one day. And sometimes I find myself, as I'm not as young as I used to be, as I age and get older, I have to have a nap throughout the day. And those naps, oh man, if it's just 15 or 20 minutes, it rejuvenates me. But I have to be careful. If I take a late nap, I might not sleep that night. But we're going to pick up, let's talk about our central truth. It says both work and rest are ordained of God. Our focus is examine and respond appropriately to New Testament teaching on work and rest. Our evangelism emphasis, having a biblical work ethic, is part of our witness of Christ. And our golden text says, is found in Matthew chapter 11, verse 28, verse 29, where Jesus says, "Come unto me, all ye that labor and are heavy laden, and I will give you rest. Take my yoke upon you and learn of me, for I am meek and lowly in heart, and ye shall find rest unto your souls." See, again, God doesn't tire. He doesn't get tired, but He knows these old physical bodies do get tired. But one day we're not going to get tired. We're going to enter into His eternal rest. But I was watching Christian TV the other day, and they were talking about they have found, I think it's 42 manuscripts they found of Paul, the Apostle Paul's writings, and they are on display at our nation's capital. My friend, God just keeps showing up and showing out. He keeps revealing Himself in unknown ways. We're finding, you know, things that date back to the apostles. That's during the 6th century. They've found artifacts dating back to King David. That's 3,000 years ago. They found the city of Ziklag. They found pottery. So, and David was born 1,000 years before Jesus came. And he's been, Jesus came 2,000 years ago, so that's been 3,000 years ago. God keeps revealing Himself in ways that's just amazing. But so we have to find that balance between rest, work, and rest. And you know,
when we're talking about the evangelism emphasis, having a biblical worth ethic is part of our witness of Christ. I have worked with Christians, and I've worked with people who didn't profess to be Christians. And my friend, I'd rather work with Christians any day because they just have a different attitude. Most of them. I'm not saying that I'll do, but a lot of times it's just different. It's a different work environment. And so, but we know that God has ordained a natural rhythm of work and rest. Work gives purpose to life, and it improves one's self-esteem. When you go in and you put a good day's work, a good day honest work, and you get done working, you have that satisfaction. You know, I've done a good job today. I've worked and I've earned my pay. For the believer, work gives the satisfaction of partnering with God in fulfilling His purpose for creation, since meaningful work was part of God's paradise plan for humanity from the very beginning. Well, you can read about that in Genesis chapter 2, verse 8. So we know that God worked. He worked. He created all these things, and He worked. And so, but it says that if they've done research, and it shows if people have a safe working environment and they have purpose for what they do, they earn an adequate income, their overall quality and satisfaction of life increases. They've actually done studies and research to prove that. This one doctor, Karen Jacob, she says work can be therapeutic. She has also written, it has shown to help stabilize people struggling with mental health disorders. So work provides daily structure and meaningful experiences. Imagine if you were, and if you look at disabled people, even disabled people that have disabilities, they find them jobs to do. Because, now I'm not saying if you're unable to work that you should work. No, I'm not saying that. But I have found, even since I've been retired, if I get caught up in thinking about this problem and thinking about that crisis and what am I going to do about it, if I get caught up in that, it drags you down. And so I found that if I go and find something to do, especially if I'm going through a crisis, if I will stay busy, it helps occupy your time and it keeps your mind off of whatever you're struggling with. Well, we know that prayer is the best antidote for that, and trusting God and just releasing it to Him. But these old natural bodies, they want to go back and pick it up and dwell on these sometimes negative things. But the Bible says, think on these things. What are true, pure, lovely, holy? Think on these things, and it works. So, but the mind has to be occupied, and we have to, the body, we have to occupy our bodies and our minds with things to do. And I'm sure you've heard this about elderly people, you know, and even people that are terminally ill, once they give up and they just lose their will to live, they die. I mean, it's just like a downward spiral. But even with mental illness and all these other things that humanity is faced with, having a productive work life is important. So as meaningful and rewarding as work can be, they've done a Gallup poll studies revealing about how people work. And research confirms that people who consistently overwork lack sufficient rest and suffer physically, emotionally, and spiritually. Lack of rest is a major cause of physical illness, exhaustion, and emotional sensitivities. These pave the way for more serious illnesses and issues in one's mental perception and personal relationships, as well as in one's spiritual life. So, you know, if you find somebody, either parent, if the mother or the daddy works too much, then they don't feel like spending time with their children. And so that takes away from their family time. So there's got to be a balance there is what I'm trying to say. We've got to find that balance. So
Our all-wise God knew all these things beforehand and inspired the biblical writers to offer his guidance. So we're going to talk about this guidance in these scriptures, okay? That's what's going to be the theme of our lesson. So let's pick up in John chapter 5, beginning with verse 16. John, that's St. John, the 5th chapter, beginning with verse 16. And therefore did the Jews persecute Jesus and sought to slay him, because he had done these things on the Sabbath day. But Jesus answered them, "My Father worketh hitherto, and I work." Chapter 9, verse 4 says, "I must work the works of him that sent me while it is day. The night is coming when no man can work." Chapter 17 and verse 4 says, "I have glorified thee on the earth. I have finished the work which thou gavest me to do." Going down to chapter 6, St. John chapter 6, verse 26 says, Jesus answered them and said, "Verily, verily, I say unto you, ye seek me, not because you saw the miracles, but because you did eat of the loaves and were filled. Labor not for the meat which perisheth, but for that meat which endureth unto everlasting life, which the Son of Man shall give unto you, for him hath the Father sealed." Now, we know that there's physical work on this earth. There's physical work, but there's also spiritual work. And there's work, teaching Sunday school classes, helping with the children, children's church, cleaning the church. There's other things that God has called us to do. And that's labor. And it takes time. You know, I've often said this about pastors who pastor a church. Some people will, you know, sit back and say, "Well, I wonder what the pastor, you know, is going to do about so-and-so, and I wonder what he's going to be doing this week." Well, my friend, I can tell you this, just from teaching a Sunday school class, which is nothing compared to pastoring a church, you can spend hours just researching a message. Now, if it's a good message, some will go and pull it up on the internet and write it all down from the internet. That's about as dead as 4 o'clock, my mom used to say. So when God gives you something, go get in your prayer closet and say, "God, you give me a word. You give me the message." Because my friend, I guarantee it's going to be 1,000 times better than what you could go pull off the internet. And so I'm not putting preachers down. I'm not putting anybody down. But you can tell the difference. They will spend hours researching certain material, because there's so much behind the scriptures that you can bring forth to enlighten the scriptures for us. Now, I'm not saying there's nothing that can replace the Word of God. No. But when we educate ourselves about the Word, it helps us when we teach. So what I was getting to, pastors, they spend endless, countless hours studying, praying, preparing, visiting those that are in need, visiting those that are in the hospital, preaching funerals. So it's very time consuming. But what Jesus was saying here is that, you know, yes, we work on this earth. We're working for physical things, you know, to provide a roof over our family's head, to provide a decent car to drive, to pay our bills, you know, to do all these things. But yet, he's saying also that Jesus came to fulfill the work that God had called him to do. Isn't that awesome? And he did fulfill it. Remember on the cross when he died, he said, "It is finished. I've done the work that my Father sent me to do." And my friend, one of these days, we're going to enter into his eternal rest, and we're going to be rewarded for our works, for the things that we do. Now, I'm not saying we should do it for just, you know, looking for that reward. No, we want out of a servant's heart. We want to serve our God. We want to do the things that he's called us to do. We want to spread the good news and tell people that there's a God
God that loves him. There's a Jesus that died for them and that has provided for them. You know, and he will provide our needs according to his riches and glory through Christ Jesus. So, but Jesus, during the years he walked on the earth, there was some opposition about work. Labor was considered the plight of the poor, the uncultured, or servants and slaves. The higher a person's level of success, the more they were served and the less they worked. Work was considered beneath the dignity of mankind and many. But Jesus dignified work, even identifying what he did and what his Father did as honorable work. The idea of anyone of status working, and certainly of a God who works, was foreign to many during those times. Imagine that. So there was this first century Jewish philosopher who wrote, God never stops working, for as it is the property of fire to burn and of snow to be cold, so of God to work. He's always working. He's always working on our behalf. You know, Jesus sits on the right hand of the Father, making intercessions for us day and night. He sits making intercessions for us. Isn't that beautiful? So we were created in the image of God. That's in Genesis chapter 1. And from the beginning of creation, our assignment has been to glorify God through meaningful employment. God didn't just create us to sit and do nothing. He didn't save us to sit on a pew and never spread the gospel. No, he's not. He has never done that. That's not what his intention. So Jesus Christ, who is the Son of God, who also became the Son of Man, indicated that in finishing the work he was given to do on earth, he glorified the Father in so doing. That's John chapter 17, verse 4. He further said, our greatest reward in life does not come when we work simply to accumulate things or acquire possessions, but when we invest our lives in things that bring glory to God. He wants us to glorify him in everything we do and say, whether we are a doctor, a lawyer, a nurse, a maid, a servant, a ditch digger, a butcher, a baker, a candlestick maker, whatever we are, let it all be done for the glory of God. And I said last Sunday or two ago, I was talking about one day I was going to work. I was walking in and I'd gotten to where I dreaded my job. And when you get to that place, that's a bad place to be. And I was dreading going to work, and I was walking in. I'll never forget it as long as I live. I was walking in, and the Lord spoke to me, and he said, you don't work for them. He said, you work for me. You work for me, child. It don't matter if you, like I said, what you do. If you do it all for the glory of God, your life and your job will have more meaning. It will give you a different incentive. You know, I remember I worked in a volunteer blood bank for 32 years, and I remember years ago, they don't draw autologous blood like we used to, auto meaning self. We had a lot of donors come in, and they would store their own blood, and that was what we call an autologous blood donor. Then we'd have people that came in, if maybe someone was sick, a family member was sick, and they couldn't give their own blood, they would have a family member would come in and give blood for them if they were compatible. And that was what we call a directed donor. But autologous blood, I remember there were certain doctors in the Chattanooga area that we would draw for. And I remember there was one doctor, Dr. Timothy Ballard. His patients would come in. And this man is an excellent surgeon. He does knee replacements. And he does other types of surgeries, but he's known primarily for his knee replacements. And I remember he'd have people, his patients come in, some of them would come in, they would store their own autologous blood. Never did I ever hear anything negative about him. As a matter of fact, everything I've ever heard about him was positive. So I'm just using him as an example. That's all I'm doing. I'm just using him as an example. But to this day, he prays with all of his patients before he has
He does surgery on them. And he is a good doctor. And so I can say this. I hope I never have to have a knee replacement. I pray I never have to. But if I have to have one, he's the man I'm going to be looking up. So these doctors and these surgeons, for example, Dr. Baller, they stand on their feet for hours at a time. So can you imagine doing a four-hour surgery, a six-hour surgery? Now, I don't know how long it takes to do a knee replacement, but I guarantee it ain't no 30-minute job. It probably takes a lot longer than that. But anyway, it's arduous, it's laborious, and you're standing on your feet. I think of Dr. Ben Carson, who is a Seventh-day Adventist believer, and that has nothing to do. I don't know why I even brought that up, but he is a good man. He's a godly man. And if you ever get a chance to watch, there's a movie about him, Dr. Ben Carson. He is a fine man. He is a fine doctor. He's a neurosurgeon. He's one of the best in the nation. He's actually separated Siamese twins. But anyway, it's very, very hard and very laborious. I remember watching that movie, and he separated these Siamese twins. I think the surgery, I'm just going by memory, it was 20-something hours long. He stood there for 20-something hours. That's a long time. But God has called him to do what he's doing. And I think he's since retired, but he is a good man. He's a godly man, as I stated. But anyway, moving forward, you know, I'm reminded of that our next topic says, find rest in God. And so I want to ask this question right here, and I ask it to myself, not just to you. It says, ask yourself if the work you do and how you do it demonstrates your devotion to God and contributes to the betterment of his creation. If not, what change do you need to make, or what change do I need to make? So think about that. You know, I'm reminded of what our 35th president, I was just very young when President John F. Kennedy came into office. And in his inaugural address on January the 20th of 1961, he said, it's a famous quote, I know you've heard it, it says, ask not what your country can do for you, but ask what you can do for your country. And I need to ask myself, what can I do for my family? What can I do for my church or my community? What can I do, God? What have you called me to do? I don't care if it's mowing the lawn. I don't care if it's scrubbing the toilets in the bathroom. I don't care what it is. Do it all for the glory of God, because one of these days there's going to be a payday. Oh, I'm reminded of what the Apostle Paul said. He said, I'm now ready to be offered up, and the time of my departure is at hand. I fought a good fight. I finished my course. I've kept the faith. Henceforth, there's laid up for me a crown of righteousness, whom the Lord, the righteous judge, shall give unto me, but not to me only, but them also that loveth his appearing. One of these days, there's going to be a reward coming. One of those days, oh, to hear him say, well done, thou good and faithful servant. Oh, to hear our master say those words, to hear those words drop from his lips. Oh, it's going to be worth it all, child of God. Our work is going to be rewarded. Again, we don't do it just for that reason. We do it out of a cheerful heart, out of a servant's heart. Mark 6:30 says, and the apostles gathered themselves together unto Jesus and told him all things, both what they had done and what they had taught. Verse 31 says, and he said unto them, come ye yourselves apart in the desert place and rest a while. For there were many coming and going, and they had no leisure so much as to eat. And Matthew 11:28, as I quoted earlier, come unto me, all ye that labor and are heavy laden, and I will give you rest. I'm so glad that we can come to a God and we can enter a safe place. We can enter into his haven of rest. So, now remember, back during this time, they didn't have cars like you and I have. They had to walk everywhere they went.
And they didn't have a McDonald's or a Crystal, and they just drive up and get something to eat. It wasn't that easy. They had to work hard, you know, to what they ate, and they had to walk everywhere they went. So it was very tiresome. So, you know, and I've thought of this too. Thank God if you're able to work that you can work. I'm glad. I'm, you know, at my age, I'm very thankful that I can get out and do the things that I do. And I thank God for that. I thank Him that I can still clean my house, and I can do so far. I can still clean my house, knock on wood. I can do my laundry, and I praise God. And I have my disabled brother I take care of. I praise God that He's given me the ability to do that. Benjamin Franklin, he wrote, "He that can take rest is greater than he that can take cities." Wow. Many people boast of their long hours at work and how they burn their candles at both ends. Emphasis on a strong work ethic is to be respected, but must always be kept in perspective. The same Jesus who said He must work the works of Him who sent me while it is day, the night is coming when no man can work. That's John 9, verse 4. He instructed His disciples, "Come aside by yourselves to a deserted place and rest a while." So, now this actually happened right after they found out about John the Baptist being beheaded, and they had placed his little corpse in a tomb. So, that was very distressful. It was a very stressful time for them to know that this had happened to the great John the Baptist. So, but when you read about the scriptures in Proverbs chapter 19, verse 15, different scriptures warn about inactivity and idleness, which can lead to hunger and poverty. So, in Proverbs chapter 19, it talks about slothfulness. But then meaningful rest is essential for the well-being of both body and soul. Regular rest was not only prescribed, but it was also practiced regularly by our Lord. Now, when you read in Mark, the disciples and Jesus, they were out in a boat and they were out in the sea and a great storm came up. Well, Jesus was resting and He was asleep down in the boat when the storm arose. And so the disciples had to go and wake Him up and say, "Lord, don't You care that we perish?" Now, that might not be in that specific book, Matthew, Mark, Luke, or John. You can read about that. But they went and woke Him and said, "Lord, don't You care that we're going to perish?" So he wasn't upset, or I'm sure He probably heard the storms. It was pretty boisterous. And so they thought they were going to die, but

before daylight. And if you read in the scriptures, many times Jesus would, he would, my mom used to call it, she had five kids, slipping off. He slipped off many times. He would find him a quiet place to rest and pray. And so not only is rest important, but prayer. I cannot emphasize how essential both rest and prayer are for us. I find myself a lot of times stealing away or maybe laying down to rest, and I'll find myself praying. And it's a wonderful thing to be able to lay down at night or during the day, anytime you lay down, and rest and pray and find peace with God. Because, my friend, this world can't give you peace, but there's a God. The Bible says the chastisement of our peace was upon him. He is the Prince of Peace. So when we lay down, when we enter into his rest, even in this world of turmoil, when you go turn on CNN or you go turn on the news, my friend, you're going to hear all kind of terrible things. Now, I'm not saying all the news is bad. I'm not saying that, but a lot of it is. And sometimes it gets, you know, I'll catch myself, I'll be working at home, I'll have the news on, and then I'll catch myself, I'm caught up in it before I even really realize what I'm doing. Sometimes I just have to go cut it off, just to have some peace, just to have some peace. I'll just go cut it off. There's nothing like good old peace, quietness, and stillness. It's wonderful. And sometimes we have to allow our bodies to have that. So, man is a tripartite being. That means three in one. That means body, soul, and spirit. We know that God is a Trinity, God the Father, God the Son, and God the Holy Spirit. Scripture teaches not only must we find rest for the body and soul, but our spirit requires regular intermissions from the stresses of life as well. I'm telling you, if we don't get rest, and if we don't get that spiritual rest, you'll go crazy, basically. It's what you'll do. I mean, you'll just feel like going crazy because our bodies have to have it. While physical and emotional downtime may be accomplished by a vacation trip, a short getaway, or a few days off work, spiritual revitalization comes through deliberate seasons of solitude with Christ. You can find that in Matthew 11:28. This rest is not promised because we go somewhere, but because we come to someone, and his name is Jesus. His invitation assures us if we go to him, he will give us rest. We can find rest for our souls. While it is ideal to find time for prolonged rest of spiritual retreat, when such is not possible, spiritual rest can come through regular daily devotions and by daring to make time for deliberate deviations from our daily routine to respond to the Master's call. As we do so, we will find the burden he gives us to carry will be light. There is nothing. There's been times that I have been caught up with things of this, the cares of this life, and it just be thinking, oh, what am I going to do about this? Or what am I going to do about that? How am I going to handle this situation? And that still, small voice, the voice of God would say, come and pray. Come and talk to me. Come and cast it at my feet. But when you cast it to his feet, we must learn to leave it there because this flesh wants to go back and pick it up. And that's a mistake. That's a mistake I've made many times. The Bible says, trust in the Lord with all thine heart and lean not into thine own understanding. In all thy ways acknowledge him and he shall direct thy paths. There's been many times I have gone into prayer and be so burdened down with the cares of this life that I would get in my prayer closet and I would begin to pray. And you might have a closet. You might like to walk and pray. You might like to get in your car and drive. It doesn't matter. Just spend that time with God. It will change your life. Yeah, there's going to be a struggle there. The flesh is always struggling. There's going to be a fight. There's going to be a struggle. But when you
Submit yourself to God. And when you pray every

day, if you find time just to be with God. Daniel prayed 3 times a day. And you might start out 5 minutes a day. You might increase it to 10. You might increase it to 15 minutes. But pray at least 1 hour a day. And there's going to be days you're not going to be able to pray 1 hour. But don't beat yourself down. Remember, we're human. And God is a loving God. He's a gentleman. He's a God of love. And I'm so glad that that little voice, oh, I'm so glad that I can hear him say, come and talk to me. And I've entered into my prayer closet or wherever I would go. Maybe it was taking a walk. And all of a sudden, God would just give me answers. Well, do this, do that. Pray about this, pray about that. And it might not come instantaneous. No, it might not. But sometimes it does. Because see, he said, if ye being evil, see, we're born into the evil nature. We're born into the flesh. As in Adam, all men die. So in Christ shall all men be made alive. If ye being evil know how to give good gifts unto your children, how much more will my heavenly Father that give unto those that ask of him? See, he's a loving God. He is a gentle man. He's a loving God, and he loves you today. We will find rest for our souls when we rest in him. I was talking about finding rest in him and casting all our cares on him because he cares for us. So let's pick up, we're going to pick up in Acts chapter 20. Now, this is Paul's writing. Paul the apostle is talking to Christians about working. Acts chapter 20, verse 33. Acts 20, verse 33. Now, this is Paul talking. I have coveted no man's silver or gold or apparel. Yea, ye yourselves know that these hands have ministered unto my necessities and to them that were with me. Verse 35 says, I have showed you all things, how that so laboring ye ought to support the weak and to remember the words of the Lord Jesus, how he said, it is more blessed to give than to receive. 1 Thessalonians 2:9 says, for ye remember, now this is Paul. This is Paul's writing. Remember, brethren, our labor and travail for laboring night and day, because we would not be chargeable unto any of you. We preached unto you the gospel of God. So now during this time, there were some in the church who were questioning Paul's apostle, his authority. And he tells them that God has sent him as an apostle and as a church organizer. Well, wow, how many churches did he organize? There were several. So, but he is one of the greatest biblical examples of someone whose singular purpose for his work was to glorify God. Excuse me. Paul had every right to expect to be paid by the churches he served. Under most circumstances, he had encouraged the churches to support their pastors. Then he explained he had personally chosen to be bivocational and work with his own hands because he wished to not be a burden to the church. 1 Thessalonians 2:9 says, Paul communicated the same message to another church, reminding them how he labored manually so he would not be chargeable or be a burden to them. So he labored among them without receiving any special offerings for his ministry. So now there's a lot of churches in America, and we should be very grateful for those churches that have sufficient resources to adequately support their pastoral leadership. We understand today that salaried pastors are not paid only to preach. Most would preach with or without pay. Full-time pastors are funded by the church to guarantee their availability to provide daily oversight of the church, minister to people in need, and pray and prepare for the teaching and preaching of the word. Like I said, it can take hours just to prepare for one sermon. You know, and a lot of pastors, I know our pastor, gosh, he's an overseer, and he's got, I think it's like 6 or 8 churches in under him, and he's got a church that he pastors full time. I don't know how the man has time to do anything. You know, and the messages he brings are just,
They're just awesome messages. So be thankful for your pastor. Be thankful that you can pay your pastor, because my friend, he deserves every penny he gets. It's not easy to pastor a church. In Acts chapter 20, verse 17 through 38, it says, while meeting with the elders of the church in Ephesus a final time, Paul reminded them that he had not coveted what belonged to others. He earned enough to provide for the needs of himself and his companions by working with his own hands. Now, let me read something to you from Perry Stone's commentary on the New Testament. And this is in the Word of God. It don't matter what commentary you have. Let me read you some scriptures found in 2 Corinthians chapter 11. Now, this is talking about the Apostle Paul. We know that he was sent to minister and to tell the Gentiles the message of the gospel. That was his main purpose. He was a Jew. Paul was a Jew. He was educated. He was a Roman citizen, well-educated, and probably wealthy from what I've researched and understood. But he was a great man of God. But he didn't start out that way. If you remember back when God first called him, he murdered Christians. That's what he did. He caught them, persecuted them, and murdered them. But what he was doing at the time, he thought was right. But oh, when he had that Damascus Road experience, God changed him 360 degrees. And what he did to persecute the church, now he did to spread the good news. But I want to read this scripture. 2 Corinthians chapter 11, verse 24. This is talking about Paul the apostle. Of the Jews, five times received I 40 stripes, save one. So he was saying, five times I was beaten 39 stripes. If they had beat him 40 stripes at each of any of those times, it would have killed him. 39 stripes they beat me, five times. Thrice was I beaten with rods, once was I stoned, thrice I suffered shipwreck, a day and a night I have been in the deep. He was also bitten by a snake. When you can read about that in one of the Gospels. So if anybody labored for God, this man did. But he said, I don't want anything in return. He said, I've worked and provided for myself with my own hands. But he provided for the church. He supported himself while in Asia Minor and declined to exercise his right to receive material reward for his ministry. His motive for supporting himself was to show the elders that by hard work, they must not only provide for themselves, but also others, especially the sick. So Jesus said, it is more blessed to give than to receive. The elders were to keep in mind constantly the words of the Lord that a person who gives is happier than one who receives. Now, I'm not saying that we should provide and keep people up that won't work. No, I'm not saying that. As a matter of fact, the Bible says a man that doesn't work and provides for his own family is like an infidel. God has given us the ability to work. Now, if you can't work, that's different. I'm not saying that. But it gives us a sense of satisfaction because we're doing what God has called us to do. Ephesians 4:28 says, let him that steal no more, but rather let him labor, working with his hands the things which is good, that he may have to give to him that needeth. That's Paul writing to the church at Ephesus, to the Ephesian church. 1 Thessalonians 4:11 says, and that ye study to be quiet and to do your own business and to work with your own hands as we commanded you. That's Paul writing. That ye may walk honestly toward them that are without and that ye may have lack of nothing. So, Paul indicates that we should not merely work to supply our needs and those of our family, but be able to give in advance to the kingdom of God. That's what God's called us to do. As believers in Christ, we have passed from the futility of a carnal mind to the utility of sanctified hands. Much like many major cities today, Ephesus was a metropolis
metropolis area where thieves, gamblers, and swindlers were common, many earned their livelihood through theft and organized crime. Paul's language indicates some of his readers had been saved out of such behavior as he pointed them toward the divine dignity of honest employment. He said, let him that steal no more. Well, before they got saved, they were stealing. They were living as criminals. They'd steal and get whatever they could do. You know what that reminds me of today? That reminds me of these drug dealers out here peddling dope, marijuana, fentanyl, all they can do to peddle these drugs to make themselves wealthy so that they can drive a Mercedes, a Lexus, all these big cars. And there's nothing wrong with driving a Mercedes. Please, there's nothing wrong with driving a Lexus or any of these fine cars. But what I'm saying is, when you do it like they were doing it and like these people selling drugs, that's not God's plan. So, you know, fentanyl, how many people's lives and how many young people's lives has that drug taken? Oh, it's terrible. Now, our president has stopped a lot of that. He's having these drug cartels taken out, which, you know, is going to help keep from getting it in our country, thank God. But anyway, what I'm saying is they were doing it. They were stealing and living as criminals. And Paul's saying, some of you were such as this, but now God's calling you to earn an honest living and to work an honest employment. Paul framed his conversation not only around how earning an honest living affects the individual, but its impact on society. In Christ, those who once prospered by taking from others become blessed of God to be a blessing to others, perhaps even the ones from whom they once stole from. Isn't that amazing? So God, when He changes the heart of man, it affects your family, the people you work with, society. It's like a domino effect. It's a beautiful thing. It's fulfilling God's plan for humanity. Paul seemed fond of the phrase, work with your own hands. The Bible mentions working with our hands no less than 100 times. Modern research has shown working with our hands alters brain chemistry. There's a lady, a neuroscientist, her name is Kelly Lambert, at the University of Richmond, has coined the term behavior cuticles to describe the greater signs of mental health she witnessed while engaging test subjects in hand-brain activities that produce visible rewards. She suggests working with our hands increases mindfulness, reduces stress and anxiety, and enhances both sleep and concentration. Wow, that is a great example of science discovering what God has known from the beginning of time. Colossians chapter 3, verse 22 says, servants, obey in all things your masters according to the flesh, not with eye service, as men pleasers, but in singleness of heart, fearing God. And whatsoever you do it heartily as to the Lord and not unto men, knowing that of the Lord you shall receive the reward of the inheritance, for you serve the Lord Christ, the Lord Jesus Christ. Christianity is not a political or social religion. It addresses how people treat one another as new creatures in Christ, and it promotes a new standard of equality for all within the church. Since there were both slaves and masters in the New Testament church, Scripture addresses their proper treatment of one another within the social context of that day. The standards imposed by Paul for slaves and masters can best be understood in modern culture as the standards expected between employees and employers. The worker has the right to expect honest wages and fair treatment in exchange for his labor, and the employer should anticipate the worker will provide an honest day's work for an honest day's wages. Now, for those of you who may have your own business, and for those of you
that have employees. I remember I was over people at one time. I was in management. And I remember I used to sit at my desk and I would pray, God, help me be the example that you've called me to be. And God, help me not to expect more than out of my employees than what I would give to them. And God honored that. He honored that prayer. And I always remember, I would always tell myself this, and I would tell my employees this, I will never ask you to do something that I will not get down and do myself. Roll up my sleeves and be willing to do myself. And so that helped me. So we as workers and as servants, we should approach our work as a ministry unto the Lord. See, God gave me those employees. I was over those employees. He gave me those employees. He trusted me to be over them. It wasn't the people I were working for. It wasn't the organization. God had entrusted them into my care. And he was expecting me to treat them a certain way, to treat them fairly and as human beings. Now, I couldn't always fix everything. No. I could try and go to my boss and say, hey, we've got a problem. But I would try to work it out the best I could. And sometimes when you go so high, you're going to meet resistance. You know, I mean, if they were asking something unreasonable, oh, I need a $5 an hour raise, that's unreasonable. But I always try to treat people with respect and treat them the way I would want to be treated and treat them not like, oh, I'm over you and you do what I say. You know, no, that's not the right attitude. But with God's grace and His guidance, He can help us to lead. But see, they had slaves back then and they had masters. But Paul was also saying, don't be a clock watcher. Have you ever worked with somebody that was a clock watcher? Well, I have. And there's been times I've watched the clock if I didn't feel good or if I was tired and I wanted to leave. Yeah, that's human nature. But don't just sit there and just watch the clock and do nothing. Spend that time. You'll find so much more satisfaction if you go ahead and keep yourself busy until your time is up. So, but he was saying not to be clock watchers and that you should have the highest motives and the most impeccable work ethic. Work heartily and as diligently, whether or not the master was looking. God sees everything we do, and He knows if we're doing it from a cheerful heart. He knows what kind of attitude we have too. Godly workers will not be men pleasers doing just enough to get by or to satisfy the employer. Rather, they should approach the work in sincerity of heart, giving their best efforts, knowing God was always watching. Ephesians chapter 6, verse 5 says, servants, be obedient to them that are your masters according to the flesh with fear and trembling in singleness of your heart as in Christ, not with eye service as men pleasers, but as the servants of Christ doing the will of God from the heart, with good will doing service as to the Lord and not to men, knowing that whatsoever good thing any man doeth, the same shall he receive of the Lord, whether he be bond or free. And ye masters do the same things unto them, forbearing, threatening, knowing that your master also is in heaven. Neither is the respect of persons with him. It doesn't matter. It doesn't matter who we are. God has created us all, and we're all equal in His eyes. There's no big eyes or little U's in God's kingdom. Aren't you glad of that? Charles Spurgeon wrote, grace makes us the servants of God while still we are the servants of men. It enables us to do the business of heaven while we are attending to the business of earth. It sanctifies the common duties of life by showing us how to perform them in the light of heaven. It is a misunderstanding of what it means to be called of God to believe only those engaged in professional ministry are servants of God. Let me read that again. It is a misunderstanding of what it means to be called of God to believe only those engaged in professional ministry are servants of God. For this reason, Christians should be the most diligent and dependable workers in any workplace.
A good work ethic is one of the ways we let our light shine before others and glorify our Father, which is in heaven. So we're all, if you're a Christian, we're all servants of God, every one of us. And so, like I said, there's no big I's or little U's. And yes, we should have respect unto those who have authority. Yes, God has called us to do that. But God has called us everyone. So we are all called of God. We all make up part of His body. In Greek culture, manual labor was despised. Such often the mindset of today, if one could somehow make it rich, win the lottery, or obtain an unexpected inheritance, going to work every day would be a thing of the past. Well, I'm here to tell you, if I won the lottery, which you have to play to win, if I won the lottery, or if I got a big inheritance or whatever, if I came across some money, let me restate that. Just forget what I said. If I were to come across some money, God honors hard work and those who do it. When able-bodied people go to work every day, we are doing the will of God if they do it from their heart. Now, I'm not saying I've never played the lottery. No, I'm not saying that. But what I'm saying is we're not looking for that get-rich scheme. When we work honestly, God will provide for us, won't He? So Paul urged masters to treat their slaves in the same way we are commanded to work. He called for reciprocity. The master was to treat his slaves as though he were serving the Lord. Slaves were not to be threatened. The Christian master must remember that God was both their master and the master of their slaves, and there is no partiality or favoritism with God. Aren't you glad of that? In a day when productivity is valued above humanity, employers need to hear Paul speaking. No person is of such insignificance that he or she would be sacrificed by poor conditions, unfair practices, and low wages. The way employers treat their workers should exemplify love for Christ. I like what Dwight D. Eisenhower wrote, A Word for Bosses. He said, you don't lead by hitting people over the head. That's assault, not leadership. We know that he was our 34th president of the United States. He oversaw the D-Day invasion in Normandy. And talking about this too, I remember I used to go to a church in Chattanooga, and I remember we had a pastor. And I remember him saying, we would get out on Sundays, and he'd say, now, most of you are going to go eat at a restaurant. And he would say, be sure and tip your waiter. You know, and I think that's a good thing to do. Now, if you go in and you get bad service, I'm not saying leave a tip. If I don't get good service, I might leave a small tip, but I'm not going to leave a good tip. But if you get bad service, you need to tell management. They need to know. Tell them. I don't mind leaving a good tip if I get good service. I want to tip. I want to reward them. If somebody waits on me and they're doing everything they can to wait on me, I appreciate that. But I remember, I've never forgotten, that's been many years ago, and I remember him saying, when you go into the restaurant, leave a tip. You know, and so it's important. It's important for the body of Christ that we respect the people that are waiting on us, that are, you know, out of the goodness of their heart. So 2 Thessalonians 3 and 6 says, for even when we were with you, this we commanded you, that if any would not work, neither should he eat. For we hear that there are some which walk among you disorderly, working not at all, but as busybodies. Verse 12 says, now let them that are such we command and exhort by our Lord Jesus Christ, that with quietness they work and eat their own bread. But ye, brethren, be not weary in well-doing. So, again, some of these in the church, the Corinthian church, was denouncing Paul's authority. And that he was, one of the reasons why they did that was because he was not one of the original 12. And neither did he replace Judas. So, but much of the book of 2 Corinthians is where Paul's defending his apostleship, and many of his other writings defend his apostolic office,
But he exercised continual caution that he did not make it appear he had personally assumed his apostle role for material gain. Boy, isn't that true? Perhaps in part because of his own personal sacrifices, Paul decried freeloaders. Well, they were busybodies. They didn't want to work, but they were busybodies and they were always in somebody else's business, gossipers. You know, God hates that. That's one of the seven things he despises, those that sow discord among the brethren. And Paul is saying, don't be like that. He said, the church should not provide aid to anyone who will not work. Now, again, if I'm saying if you're unable to work, that's different. This is something that we must study because this is part of God's word. This command is not to those who cannot work, but to those who will not. Paul is not discouraging appropriate benevolence to those who are sick, infirmed, or incapacitated. Paul collected funds in Antioch to assist the poor saints in Jerusalem and encourage support for the weak. On the other hand, the idleness of some had become a source of sin. It was not only because of the work that they didn't do, but also because of the harm they did do with their idle time. Well, we know that idle time is the devil's workshop. That's an old famous proverb. So, based on Paul's clear instructions, we understand God's plan is that we each live and eat by our own employment and not by the sweat of someone else's brow. Those who are employed should never tire of doing what is good and should be careful about keeping company with those who claim to be Christians but whose only significant employment is taking advantage of other people. Well, we know God doesn't want that. He doesn't want us to take advantage of other people. So, we are, as Christians, are to work diligently to supply our own needs. Now, there's some people in the Bible I'm going to give you examples of working. So, remember back when the children of Israel was under Pharaoh's rule, and they were slaves, and they began to cry out to God. God sent Moses to tell Pharaoh to let his people go. And Pharaoh got mad, and he started then demanding that the Jews would gather their own straw to make their own bricks. Well, in turn, that just caused a delay and caused a lot more time for them to complete their task. But we'll pick up next Sunday. We'll pick up in the New Testament. We've concluded the work and rest assignments, lessons, and we're going to move on into one gospel. I pray I've said something to help you today. And I pray that you have a great week, a prosperous, a healthy, and a blessed week.

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4: If you will, turn with me in your Bibles to Acts chapter 20. Acts chapter 20, we'll begin there here in just a few moments. And while you're turning there, let me just say thank you and how honored I am to be able to preach during this gospel meeting, this area-wide meeting. I appreciate the McDades and the work that they have done. I've known them from several years, going back to the Highland days there in Dalton. I appreciate their good work and the congregation at Browns Ferry Road for supporting this effort and making this possible. May God bless it through the preaching and the spreading of God's word throughout Chattanooga. When I say December 7th, 1941, what comes to your mind? It's probably a day that will live in infamy, as President Roosevelt said before Congress a few days after December 7th, 1941. And that is when our nation was attacked by Japan there at Pearl Harbor, Hawaii. It was by surprise by all that were there. And you can go to Pearl Harbor, Hawaii today and go out on a ship and go out on a little boat out to this man-made structure over the top of the USS Arizona. And you can see a memorial that has been built to honor the people that gave their lives that day fighting for the freedom of the country that we enjoy so much. And as you're on that vessel, as you're on top of that platform, you can see neat things such as the ship still leaking oil today. But when you go to the back of that ship, there is a wall that simply has all the names of those that passed on that day, honoring and memorializing and having all those people that died that day, December 7th, 1941. It's a sobering moment. It's a very sad moment when you're on that ship. Many of us, including myself, was not alive on December 7th, 1941. But one that hits a little bit more home is September 11th, 2001. That's a day that is very, very sad day for our nation, in which we were attacked by the people over in the Middle East, and those trade centers fell that day when those airplanes flew into them. And you can go to that memorial today. You can go to New York City, stand where Ground Zero was, and there are these huge fountains that water just flows in them. And you can walk around both trade centers of Ground Zero, and you see name after name after name. And as you walk around those memorials, you can see flowers that people stick into the letters there. You can see little memorials that people build to honor those people that lost their lives on that tragic day on September 11th, 2001. All of these memorials are there to remember and to reflect upon those people's lives that lost it on that day. But this evening, we're not going to be talking about a memorial in which you can go to. Not a physical structure in which we can go and reflect upon. Not just a structure that we can go to, but somewhere where we come together as the Lord's people to remember not just many people that lost their lives on a particular day, but one person that gave their lives as an innocent man on mine and your behalf and died on that cruel cross at Calvary. You know, all these memorials, such as the Pearl Harbor Memorial and the 9/11 Memorial, all those were created after the event happened. I mean, you think about it, nobody creates a memorial while they're still living. All the memorials are after that event has happened, except for one. Jesus instituted his memorial feast before his death. That is the only one that I am aware of that happens like that. Most of them are after. But Jesus is the only one, the only person that established his memorial before the event even happened. Now, as we dive into this lesson of come to Jesus for a lasting memorial, the first point that I want to dive into is it is a memorial that has a certain time. Now, I'm going to give you several examples of people that think, well, it doesn't matter when you partake of this memorial feast. It doesn't matter what day of the week. It doesn't even matter when you partake of it. But the Bible specifically states, and I'm going to give you five passages that prove this point tonight. And listen to this first example. In 1969, the United Church of Christ, and that is not the church that the Lord established. Let me make that clear. That is a very left and progressive group in Minnesota. And this is their first problem. They voted. Friends, tonight, as members of the Church of Christ, we don't want to vote on anything. We don't want to change the pattern. We want to go back to the pattern, as 2 Timothy 1 and verse number 7 simply states, and follow that pattern, do things in Bible ways, and do and speak where the Bible speaks and be silent where the Bible is silent. That is not our plea to vote on something because of popularity, but we want to do something that pleases the Lord and do it the way that He has instructed us to, such as the Bible says. So that was their first problem. But they held a vote for their worship services to be held on Thursday nights instead of Sunday mornings during the summer. And this is what their quote said: "If any Christian freedom means anything, surely it means we can worship the risen Christ on any day of the week," said their pastor, quote unquote pastor. Now, let me give you another one. This name might be a little bit more familiar to you. John Calvin, the reformer that reformed the church. He did not restore it such that we need to do today. But listen to what he said. He proposed to adopt a Thursday instead of Sunday as the day of worship. Somebody else argued that every day is the Lord's day. Now, I'm going to argue that point here in a minute, and that's going to be one of our verses we're going to look at, that every day is the Lord's day. Martin Luther even contended that the day of worship is not important. But friends, the Bible says otherwise. If you're with me there in Acts chapter 20, I want us to pick up there in verse number 7. Now, I'm going to read this verse, and I want you to read it in your Bibles, and I want you to see it with your own eyes and read it with your own eyes and see if this is what the Bible says, because so many people read this verse wrong. And they read it like this: on the first and third Sundays of the month, when the disciples came together to break bread. Or they read it such as this: on Easter and Christmas, when the disciples came together to break bread. Or once a quarter, the disciples came together to break bread. Now, that's not what the text says. The text simply says, now on the first day of the week. Now, my question is this: how often does the first day of the week rolls around? If you go to Exodus chapter 20 and verse number 8, it says, remember the Sabbath day and keep it holy. Did they get to pick and choose what Sabbath days they kept? I don't think so. They simply had to keep the Sabbath day every time it rolled around. And so is the case with us whenever we're taking of the Lord's Supper, that memorial feast that we're talking about. It is the first day of the week. Now, let's look at this grammatically and look at it in its context. Now, it says on the first day of the week. Now, what day of the week is that? That is Sunday. And we'll talk more about that more here in a minute. And notice this: when the disciples came together. Now, this next phrase is an infinitive purpose. That is, what is their purpose in coming together? Now, we're going to see that same phrase, when you come together, in our second passage. It's not really just one passage. It's a whole chapter, 1 Corinthians chapter 11. We're going to see that phrase, when you come together. Now, what was their purpose in coming together? It was to break bread. Now, that phrase, to break bread, is a synecdoche. That is something that represents part of the whole. And what's this part of the whole that he is representing? It is the Lord's Supper. He is representing the whole, the part, the Lord's Supper, the breaking of bread, by the whole, the Lord's Supper, the bread, and the fruit of the vine that we will talk about more specifically here in a second. Now, you might be thinking, Austin, this might just be a special occasion that they came together. This is something they just did. But no, the purpose of this passage in Acts chapter 20 and verse 7, they came together for this specific purpose of breaking bread. Now, I want you to know something else here. And I did not know this until preparing for this lesson. Look at verse number 6. But we sailed away from Philippi after the days of unleavened bread. Now, that's when Jesus instituted the Lord's Supper. And 5 days joined them at Troas, where we sailed 7 days. And then notice this: on the first day of the week. Now, notice what else happens in this passage. Go down and look at verse number 16. Now, notice what it says here. For Paul, remember, Paul was there with the disciples, had decided to sail past Ephesus. Paul, why did you pass up going to Ephesus? So he would not have to spend time in Asia, for he was hurrying to be at Jerusalem. Paul, what was your purpose in hurrying back to Jerusalem, if possible, on the day of Pentecost? Now, what do we know about the day of Pentecost? The day of Pentecost always happened on what day of the week? The first day of the week. Paul, why is it that you stayed in that city in Acts 20 and verse 7 to partake of the Lord's Supper? Paul, why is it that you're hurrying back to get back on the day of Pentecost so you can partake of the Lord's Supper? Friends, the Lord's Supper is something that is commanded by God to partake of every single first day of the week. That's our first passage, Acts 20 and verse number 7. Let's go to our second passage, 1 Corinthians chapter number 11. Now, many times this passage, 1 Corinthians chapter 11, is read on Sunday mornings before we partake of the Lord's Supper to help us make sure that we get our minds corrected for the focusing in to show the importance of that. And I'll have more to say upon that here in just a few moments. And that is a great passage. But there are several times in this passage, I think there are five of them to be specific, that the Lord indicates why the church came together. Let's notice a few of them, or all of them, as time permits. 1 Corinthians chapter 11 and verse 17. Notice what it says. Now in giving these instructions, I do not praise you, since you, notice this, come together, not for the better, but for the worse. Now notice verse 18. He says, first of all, when you come together as the church, I hear that there are divisions among you, and in part, I believe it. Now go down to verse number 20. There, when you come together in one place. Paul, why are they coming together in one place? Notice the rest of this verse. It is not to eat the Lord's Supper. What they were doing was they were making this a common meal instead of reflecting on it and making it the memorial feast that the Lord wanted them to make it. Then verse 23 is that in which we can see. We can see that Paul quotes Jesus and they're partaking of it, and we'll have more to say about that. But go down to verse 33 and verse 34. Therefore, my brethren, when you come together for what purpose? The same purpose as Acts chapter 20 and verse 7 says, to eat. Wait for one another. Verse 34, if anyone is hungry, let him eat at home, lest you come together for judgment, and the rest I will set in order when I come. Now, in the mix of all of those passages, notice verse 25. Here, Paul says, in the same manner, he also took the cup after supper, saying, this is the cup in the new covenant in my blood. This do, now notice this next phrase, as often, or as the King James simply says, as oft. How frequent did the church come together to partake of the Lord's Supper? That's the question at hand. How often? What is the certain time that the Lord proposed for us to partake of the Lord's Supper? He says, this you do as often as you drink it in remembrance of me. The question is this, how often did they come together? How often did they come together? Now, I want you to notice this. This is not our third passage. This connects to this passage. Go to 1 Corinthians chapter 16. Same book, same author, same purpose in writing, correct? Would we all agree with that? Same author, same purpose of writing. And notice what Paul says here in 1 Corinthians 16, verses 1 and 2. Now, let me say this on the onset before I read it. The religious world messes up Acts 20 and verse 7. But they get 1 Corinthians 16, 1 and 2 right. And it's the same wording. Now, notice what it says. Acts 16 and verse 1. Now, concerning the collection for the saints, as I have given order to the churches of Galatia, so you must do also. Paul, what are you telling me there? I teach the same thing in every church. Okay, now notice verse 2. On the first day of the week. Now, I like the New American Standard Bible, 95, that gives this a little bit better connotation of the Greek language here, because the word kata, K-A-T-A, is meaning every. And the NASB says this, now verse 2, on the first day of every week, what did they do? They came by and lay something in store, storing up as he may prosper, that there be no collections when I come. The same day in which they were to give, what else were they supposed to do? Partake of the Lord's Supper. Why? Because that's their purpose in coming together. For as oft as you do this, Paul, how often did you do this? Upon the first day of every week. And that's why we need to partake of it every first day of the week. Now let's look at passage number 3. Go with me to Matthew 21. This is one that I heard a couple years ago by a good brother in Christ, Cliff Goodwin. I had never seen this before, and I hope this is something that you have never seen before. You've probably heard those points before, but this is something that's a little bit deeper and a little bit clearer, I think, even to understanding the Lord's Supper. Look at Matthew chapter 21 and look at verse number 42. This is our third passage in talking about the frequency or the certain time concerning this memorial feast. Notice verse number 42 of Matthew chapter 21. There the text says, "And Jesus said to them, have you ever read the scriptures?" That's a common phrase throughout the book of Matthew because it is written to the Jews. And he says, "Have you not read? The stone which the builders rejected had become the chief cornerstone. This was the Lord's doing. It is marvelous in our eyes." Now, I want you to notice two things from this text. Number one, the stone which the builders rejected. Now, Jesus, what are you talking about? What are you talking about, this stone, this stone that the builders rejected? He is talking about his own life. He's saying, hey, I came into the world. I am the cornerstone. And guess what you did to me? You rejected me. Didn't his own people, the Jews, reject Jesus? They did not believe him. They did not receive him. And therefore, they rejected him. Now, what happened? What happened because of this? Notice the end of verse number 40. This was whose doing? This wasn't man's doing. This was the Lord's doing. Yes, because Jesus was rejected. Yes, because you put him on a cross and he was crucified for the sins of the whole world. Guess what? The Lord was still working. And you know what his purpose was? You know what his plan was? To not let him stay in that tomb, but to raise him up from the dead. Now, go with me to Psalm 118. And this is the connection you need to make. Psalm 118. And let's begin there. In verse number 22 and 23, Psalm 118, and look at verse number 22 and 23. Now, these two verses should sound pretty familiar to you. Okay, notice what it says there, Psalm 118, verse 22. "The stone which the builders rejected has become the chief cornerstone. This is the Lord's doing. It is marvelous in our eyes." Doesn't that sound familiar? You know why? Because Jesus says, "Have you not read?" And what Jesus is doing is referencing here in Psalm 118, verse 22 and verse 23. Now, notice verse 118, verse 24. This is a passage that we sing about. This is a passage probably most of you in this room can quote, but I want us to look at it contextually and see what he's talking about here in its context. Look at verse 24. Circled the word "this." What is this talking about? He's talking about what he's talking about in verse 22 and verse 23. This, that you rejected him, and this is the Lord's doing, that the Lord is going to raise him up. He is going to resurrect him from that grave, and he is going to conquer death because he is the resurrection and the life. This is the day. Lord, what are you talking about? What day are you talking about? He's talking about the resurrection day. Now, is it true that every day we wake up is a great day and it's the Lord's day? Absolutely. But specifically in this context, what is he talking about? He is talking about the resurrection day, that Sunday. Yes, Thursday he died on the cross, but Sunday's coming. And because Sunday's coming, this is the day that the Lord has made. I will rejoice and be glad in it. What are you talking about? Yes, we're going to reject him. Yes, we're going to kill him. But the Lord's doing is he is going to resurrect him. And this is the day, the resurrection day, and I will rejoice and be glad in it. Now, if you didn't follow that, let me show you one more passage from the Psalms. This is just an extra one. I'm not going to charge you for this. Psalm chapter 2. Psalm chapter 2. Now, let me say this before we read Psalm chapter 2. When those people in the book of Acts read Psalm chapter 2, you know what it was? It was the same Psalms chapter 2 that me and you are going to read. It's the same Bible. Now notice what Psalm 2 and verse 7 says. "I will declare this decree. The Lord has said to me, you are my son." And then what does it say? "Today." Or some translation says, "This day I have begotten you." Now, what is he talking about in that context? Go with me to Acts chapter 13 to see this just a little bit clearer and a little bit better. Acts chapter 13. And look at verse number 33. Because here in Acts chapter 13, Paul references this verse. Here in this whole context, guess what they're focusing in on? It's the same thing as Psalm 118, verse 24, the resurrection day. Because notice this, you see the resurrection mentioned in verse number 29. You see it mentioned in other passages here in Acts 13, but look specifically at verse 33. God has fulfilled this for us, their children, in that he has raised up Jesus. And notice in the next phrase, as it is written in Psalm 2. That's the same Psalm 2 we just read. You are my son, but today I have begotten you. Guess what day he is talking about there? He's talking about the resurrection day. He's talking about the day in which Jesus was resurrected from the grave. I want to make this point here that I think is very, very interesting about this memorial feast. Isn't it interesting that we remember the Lord's death, not on the day in which he died, but on the day in which he was resurrected? Wayne Jackson was a scholar, and he said this: by tying the Lord's Supper that focused in on his death, it would never be disconnected from his resurrection. I think that's a great picture for us to focus in on about this memorial feast. So we've noticed three passages so far: Acts 20 and verse 7, 1 Corinthians chapter number 11, Matthew 21 and verse 42, and the fourth passage I want to go to is Revelation chapter 1. Revelation chapter 1, to notice this frequency concerning the Lord's Supper. Now here, John is writing this, and he says, I was in the Spirit, and underline this phrase, on what day? On the Lord's day. Now, the question is, what day is the Lord's day? Go back to Psalm 118, verses 23 through 24. It is the resurrection day. Now, in this context, it's talking about the same exact thing. But this is the point that I want to focus in on. You go back to 1 Corinthians chapter 11 that we've already mentioned, that we've already looked at, talking about the Lord's Supper. The only other time this adjective is used in all of Scripture is right here in Revelation 1 and verse 10 to describe the Lord's day, and 1 Corinthians chapter 11 and verse 20 to describe the Lord's Supper. Guess what the Lord's people are to do on the Lord's day? Partake of the Lord's Supper every first day of the week. The Lord's Supper is on the Lord's day, Sunday, the day in which he was resurrected, for the Lord's people, that is his disciples, that's who's partake of the Lord's Supper, for the purpose of remembering and reflecting upon his death, burial, and resurrection of King Jesus the Christ. Let's look at our fifth and final passage concerning this point, Matthew chapter 26. Matthew chapter 26. Here in Matthew 26, this is where Jesus instituted the Lord's Supper himself. This is where he looked at this specific passage. And I want you to look at this. Matthew 26, beginning in verse number 29. He says, but this I say to you, I will not drink of the fruit of the vine from now until the day I drink it new with you in my Father's kingdom. Now let's talk, we're talking about time. We're talking about the Lord's people that took the Lord's Supper on a specific time. Now look at the phrase here in verse number 29 at this. I will not drink of the fruit of the vine from now on until. Lord, which day are you going to partake of the Lord's Supper again? When I establish my kingdom. Now there's a lot of teachings out there that believe that the church and the kingdom are not one and the same. But I want to tell you to look at Matthew chapter 16, verses 18 and 19, where Jesus says, I'm going to build my church, and Peter, I'm going to give you the keys of the kingdom. So therefore, they have to be this one and the same thing. You see in Colossians 1 and verse number 13, that you have translated us into the kingdom. How can we be a member of the kingdom unless we are baptized into it? 1 Corinthians 12 and verse 13. And John said in Revelation 1 and verse 9, you are my brothers in tribulation and where? The kingdom. So we can see the kingdom is something that is established now, but Jesus here in Matthew 26 and verse number 29 says, hey, I'm not going to drink of this again until the kingdom is established. Now, what does the text say in Acts chapter 2? That day, that great day of Pentecost. You go to Acts chapter 2, you can say that is the day of Pentecost that had fully come. Now, the question we need to start out with there in Acts chapter 2 is, what day of the week was Pentecost always? Now, let's make the connection really quick. Passover, if I understand correctly, was always on what day of the week? A Saturday. The relationship between the Passover and Pentecost was 50 days. Now, I'm not a bright person, but I know this, that there are 7 days in a week. And if I go 7 weeks, 7 times 7 is 49. And if I add one more, that means I'm on the next day, which is Sunday. And that means Pentecost happened on a Sunday. So you go to Acts chapter 2, and you see this, that the church is established because people were added to it, Acts 2 and verse number 47. But you see something there in Acts 2 and verse number 42 that they are doing. They continue steadfastly in the apostles' doctrine and in fellowship. And notice this, the same synecdoche in the breaking of bread. Isn't that interesting? That Jesus said, hey, I'm not going to drink it until I drink it new with you in my Father's kingdom. And when was that kingdom established? There on the day of Pentecost in Acts chapter 2. And what's one of the things that they did as far as their worship? Partaking of the Lord's Supper. Now, a lot of people would say, Austin. That's good and all, but that's just a common meal. No, verse number 46 is the common meal. There in verse number 46, so they continued daily with one accord in the temple and breaking bread from house to house. That's the common meal. That's the fellowship meal. Verse number 42 is all talking about worship. Notice the things that surrounding it. The preaching, the apostles' doctrine, the fellowship. That could even reference giving, the breaking of bread, the Lord's Supper, and in prayers. All referencing those things which are giving. Now, let's move on to our second point. That's probably my longest point, so I think that was probably one of the things we need to emphasize most importantly from this, because that's what sets the Bible apart from a lot of religious teaching throughout the world. But number two, let's notice this. It is a memorial feast that has certain elements. Not only does it have a certain time, but number two, it has certain elements. You go there to Matthew chapter 26, when Jesus instituted that Lord's Supper feast, you see two elements that we see here. As they were eating,

0: was supposed to take of two elements. Number one, the bread, and number two, the fruit of the vine. Now, within its context, and this is always important that we look at the context, because we have to see what day in which Jesus instituted this Lord's Supper. Look there at verse number 17. He said, now it was the first day of the feast of unleavened bread. The disciples came to Jesus saying, where do you want us to go to prepare to eat the Passover? Here Jesus saying, hey, we're going to eat the Passover. It was during that feast of unleavened bread. Where are we going to eat it? And what do they do? Hey, we're going to go partake. We're going to institute the Lord's Supper. Now, what do we know about the Passover? You go to Exodus chapter 12, verses 1 through 28 to see this. But I want you to notice Exodus chapter 12, and I'm going to give you just a few passages to emphasize this point. Because if we understand this point, we're going to understand what kind of bread it was that they partook of.
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1: Hey, folks, it's good to be with you today. Brother Kilgore, trust you're doing well. And we want you, you've heard me request prayer for Brother Bob quite often. Brother Bob passed away on us this past week, but you pray for his family, his wife, and Bubba, that God will just touch them and help them. And we've got a young lady by the name of Glenda, and we love Glenda. She took a little fall, and she's got a broken shoulder, and we're trying to get her mended up prayerfully. And so we're just praying God will just touch her and heal her. And so you pray for her, and I know she'd appreciate that. Little Tracy, she's been having issues just right and left. She's a young lady, and I've requested prayer for her many times. So if you do that, we would appreciate that. And it's Christmas season, and I hope that you've been nice and not naughty. Amen. But and maybe you'll get blessed this time around. But it's Christmas time. We want to be thankful for all the blessings of God. Got a song. It's called The Unspoken Request. And I'll tell you, it's a great old song. You listen to it. We'll be right back in a moment.

We want to talk about joy to the world, and it started in the early scriptures where we have chosen Luke in 2nd chapter verses 7. It said, "And she brought forth her firstborn son and wrapped him in swaddling clothes, laid him in a manger, because there was no room for him in the inn. There were in the same country shepherds abiding in the field, keeping watch over their flock by night. And lo, the angel of the Lord came upon them, and the glory of the Lord shone round about them, and they were sore afraid. The angel said unto them, Fear not, for behold, I bring you good tidings of great joy, which shall be," look at this, "which shall be to all people." My friend, let me tell you, he didn't come to the high class. The Bible says he came to shepherds that was abiding in the field. And Mary had her little baby, wrapped him in swaddling clothes, and that was the sign, according to the scripture, that the baby would be wrapped and bound in a manger. The manger was nothing but a feed trough. And when they heard this great news from heaven, they wanted to seek out the child and find the child. Did you notice the Bible says, tells us that he was, when they had went to Bethlehem, that they had to go put him in a manger. And let's just read it. In Luke 2:11, it says, "For unto you this day is born this day in the city of David a Savior, which is the Christ the Lord. This shall be the sign unto you. You'll find the babe wrapped in swaddling clothes and lying in a manger." Luke 2:13 said, "Suddenly, and there was with the angels a multitude of the heavenly host, praising God and saying, Glory to God in the highest, and on earth peace and goodwill toward men." This was herald from the throne of Almighty God. Angelic hosts come down to make the presentation that the Savior of the world has come to planet Earth. Now, it doesn't say that he's going to grow up to be the Savior. He was the Savior in that cradle, in that manger, my friend, wrapped in swaddling clothes. But notice something here. He come to the lowest class, the old shepherd. He was probably the materially speaking, he was probably the lowest class of all. Why didn't he go to the Sanhedrin court? Why didn't he go to one of the synagogues? Or why didn't he go to one of the scribes or one of the chief priests or the elders? You notice he didn't. Why didn't he go to King Herod? He didn't. He went to the shepherds. This tells us something about the shepherds. The shepherds, no doubt, had been reading his word. The shepherds had an affection for God. And therefore they came. And the Bible tells us that Jesus was put they didn't have room for him in the inn, so they put him in the livestock stall, or in essence a barn, if you please, because they didn't have room for him in the inn. He was not welcome there. And you know, that is almost a metaphor of the hearts of people even today. They've got room for everything else, but they don't have room in their heart for Jesus. Jesus was an outsider from the beginning, and Jesus is still an outsider today. The Bible says many are called, but only few are chosen because they have chosen him. In other words, they made room for him in their heart, and it's a testament that, you know, even a baby, the world had no place for you. You know, we don't have no place for you in the end, but you can go out there and stay with the livestock, and you can find you a makeshift manger there and a cradle or whatever, and it's used the horse's stall or the cow's stall there, and they wrap the baby in swaddling cloths. But the angels, you see, the earth paid little to no attention. They went to Bethlehem. Why Bethlehem? The Bible says Bethlehem was the city of David. It's the city of bread. What is Jesus? Jesus is the bread of life, my friend. And so therefore he come to be the Savior of the world.
And the wise men and the shepherds, they're rejoicing because they see this host of angelic beings that are screaming, and the heavens are illuminated with the off rays of these angelic hosts here. And boy, they said, don't be afraid. Lord, we come to bring you good tidings. Amen. Good tidings of great joy, which shall be to all people. You see, in the beginning, Adam and Eve sold us out to the powers of darkness, Lucifer, because they believed a lie and they brought damnation on the whole human race. People are still believing the lie and they're bringing damnation into their self. In essence, Lucifer manipulated the system. Now, how did this happen? God had given all power to Adam and Eve. He gave them power over planet Earth. It's in your possession. I give this to you. I fixed all this. You are in charge. So what do? They turn around and give all of their authority over to the devil, and that's as good as the devil wanted it. So Satan had swindled man out of the blessing of God, the creation of the world. Everything was for man's benefit. I mean, look at it. Didn't have to do anything. The garden was prepped, fixed. All you got to do is just enjoy the blessings of God. God will come down in the cool of the day, and we'll have fellowship together and eat, drink, and be happy, be merry, and go and live a long life on earth. And then Satan comes along and he hijacks it. He steals it away. But then Jesus comes along. And this is the reason the thing was so great. This is the reason Jesus said his days are numbered. I have come to do away with the works of the devil. The God of this world hath nothing in me. So therefore, the angels are rejoicing and saying, man, don't be afraid, be happy, rejoice. Because we come with good tidings of great joy, which shall be for all people if you take advantage of that, my friend. Jesus come to be joy to the world. He come to bring me and you hope. He come to bring me and you life. He come to bring us contentment and happiness. Jesus said, thief comes for nothing but to kill, steal, and destroy. He said, I've come that you might have life and have it more abundantly. We alienate ourselves from God because we have a hard time wanting to accept what we can't understand, and this carnal mind can't understand it. You have to accept it, and then you're delivered the knowledge of it. The Bible said, God hath dealt with every man. There's a measure of faith. But then that faith, if you take advantage of that measure of faith that's been given to you, then your faith begins to increase and you begin to build on that. And the more you build and increase, the greater knowledge and wisdom and understanding comes through the leadership of the Spirit of Truth, which is the Holy Ghost, that leads you and guides you into all truth of righteousness. Then you become more and more acquainted with this power of the worlds to come. And these testaments that these angels gave to the shepherds, you can rejoice the more because you understand it clearer as you proceed on in life. Some folks never get it. Pharisees never got it. Many of the scribes never got it. Herod in the palace never got it. Many of the peasants never got it. But there was a handful that says, man, we're going to take advantage of what has come to planet Earth. He is our Messiah. He is the Savior of the world. The Bible says in Luke 1:31, and behold, thou shalt conceive in thy womb, this is the angel Gabriel talking to Mary, and bring forth a son, and shall call his name Jesus. What does Jesus mean? It means Joshua. It means Savior. He shall be great and shall be called the Son of the Highest, and the Lord God shall give unto him the throne of his father David. He shall reign over the house of Jacob forever, and of his kingdom there shall be no end. Now, this is prophecy that has not yet been fulfilled. But this is prophecy that is going to be fulfilled. Rest assured of this. Mary was told this right out of the gate. In other words, little Mary, you don't understand what's happening, but you just yield to it. You just allow the Spirit. You just allow God to have his way. He's bringing forth the Messiah into planet Earth. That's what these angels knew and understood. And this is the reason that heaven was rejoicing over this thing and man hadn't got it. But he's telling Mary here, he said, this thing is going to be conceived in thy womb, not by Joseph, but by God himself.
And you're going to bring forth a son, and his name is going to be called Jesus, because the word Jesus means Joshua, our Savior. In essence, he come into the world to save the world. He shall be great. He shall be called the Son of God. And the Lord God shall give unto him the throne of his father David, because Jesus didn't come in this world as God. He came in this world as a man. He come in this world to operate through the Spirit just like David did. All of the feats and things that David did, because David allowed the Holy Spirit to move upon him, give him power to defeat the great giant Goliath, to take out a bear, to take out a lion. And he had favor with the people. It was the presence of God that gave David this glory, my friend. And so Jesus came into this earth as the Son of God. Yes, as deity. Yes. This is the reason he would refer to himself the Son of Man, but yet he would say, I'm the Son of God, because in essence he was the Son of Man, because he was born of the Virgin. What does the Bible tell us? The Bible says he became flesh. He became flesh that he could save mankind. So therefore he said, I am flesh. I am the Son of Man. That's what it's talking about here. When it says that he shall reign in the house of Jacob forever, as David was king, Jesus is going to be King Jesus, and he's going to rule the house of Jacob forever. And he says, his kingdom, there shall be no end. My friend, this will fulfill everything that we're talking about from the great presentation of the angels and said, man, something great has come to planet Earth. Now, we're well into 2,000 years before it comes to absolute fruition. But my friend, I believe that we're on the precipice of this thing coming to reality in our near future. We can see our world shaping up. I can give you various prophecies. For instance, without the computer age, you couldn't have a cashless society. Without having the cashless society, you could not have the mark of the beast and the Antichrist. So therefore, the computer system, the barcode, has brought the knowledge to humanity to give it the ability. You see, Jesus worked exclusively through the Spirit. Lucifer shall bring his man in the world, and he shall work through the elements of flesh, or the creation of flesh. That's the reason it's very important that we understand this artificial intelligence, computer, smartphone, because he will use this, and it will be called the mark of the beast, and says you will be given a number in your forehead or your hand, and that you will have a barcode, in essence, just like that little computer chip on your credit card. And when you make transactions, it will be scanned, and you won't have to pass a dollar. We already exchange a lot of money just like that. So my point is, here's the prophecies, and you can see this coming to pass before our very eyes. 100 years ago, it couldn't happen because the prophecy could have not been fulfilled 100 years ago. Today, it is everyday's business. So therefore, the prophecy can be fulfilled today. This is the reason I tell you that we are on the precipice of the soon coming King of Kings and the Lord of Lords. He came as a baby. God impregnated a woman. He couldn't allow Joseph to impregnate her because the bloodline would have been tainted. The Bible tells us that Joseph was a just man. He was a good man. But regardless, his blood would have been tainted and the child would have been tainted, so he could have not been the supreme sacrifice for mankind. The only way it could have been made possible, his lineage had to be the bloodline of God, my friend, because it was perfect. And that's the reason that Jesus could boast and say, the God of this world hath nothing, absolutely nothing in me. So the Bible says in Isaiah 49, says, O Zion, that bring us good tidings, give thee up into the high mountains, and Jerusalem, that bring us good tidings, lift up thy voice with strength, lift up, be not afraid, say unto the city of Judah, behold thy God. This is prophecies that was talking in the days of Isaiah, some 800-900 years prophetically before Jesus was even born in the world. He's already, because the Spirit has given him this knowledge, 800 or 900 years, prophesying the Messiah would come. What did it say? Behold your God. And it says, behold, the Lord God will come with a strong hand, and his arm shall rule for him. Behold, his reward is with him, and his work before him. He shall feed his flock like a shepherd. He shall gather the lambs with his arms and carry them in his bosom, and shall
gently lead those that are with young. This identified, this depicts Jesus Christ exactly the characteristics that he had while he walked on this earth. In Isaiah 52 and 7, it said, "How beautiful upon the mountains are the feet of him that bringeth good tidings, that publisheth peace and bring good tidings of good, that published salvation, that saith unto Zion, Thy God reigneth. Thy watchmen shall lift up the voice, which the voice together shall they sing, and they shall see eye to eye when the Lord shall bring again Zion. Break forth into joy, sing together, you waste places of Jerusalem, for the Lord hath comforted his people. He hath reigned, he hath redeemed Jerusalem." Back in the Bible times, God told the people, "I have put my name into Jerusalem." Do you know that it's carved on a mountain? It's carved on a mountain. I saw a picture of it, and it was a man flying over with a plane or helicopter or something, and he saw it, took a picture of it. God had moved on a man, and a man went up on that mountain, and he chiseled the name of God, Jehovah, on a mountain, my friend. I'm telling you, God don't mince words. If he says it, it's there. Just look for it. It's there. Isaiah 52:10, it says, "The Lord hath made bare his holy arm in the eyes of all the nations, and all the ends of the earth shall see the salvation of God." What is the ends of the earth, and what is the salvation? It would be Jesus Christ. The Bible said Jesus told them in Israel, he said, "Y'all are going to go through some bad times. You're going to suffer great tribulations and turmoil." He says, "You're rejecting me today," but he said, "the day will come when you will say, blessed is he that cometh in the name of the Lord," my friend. The nation of Israel is going to be crying. What does it say in the book of Zechariah when Jesus comes? Said they will fall on his neck and they will kiss him and they will ask him, say, "Why? What's these scars?" And Jesus said, "In the house of my friends has this happened to me." And they will accept him as Lord and Messiah. The reason God will allow the wounds of his crucifixion, the nail-scarred hands and the nail-scarred feet, same thing that Thomas saw, it will be an eternal reminder. I heard one preacher say years ago, and I agree with him, the only thing that's going to be ugly in heaven will be these scars in the body of Jesus Christ to remind us the great price that was paid. What did the angel say? He said, "And lo, the angels of the Lord came upon them, and the glory of the Lord shone round about them, and they were sore afraid. And the angel said unto them, Fear not, for behold, I bring you good tidings of great joy, which shall be" what? It's to all people, but it's up to you and it's up to me to take advantage of it. In Isaiah 40, he talks about writing it and putting it. "I bring good tidings. Lift up your voice and strength. Lift up. Be not afraid," says the cities. "Behold your God. Behold, the Lord God will be a strong, and his arm shall rule, and he shall reward. And his reward shall be in him, and his work before him, and he shall feed his flock." Now he says, "How beautiful upon the mountains are the feet of him that bring good tidings." Look at it and publish it. We would call that the New Testament. Because we're still preaching it today, my friend. Jesus Christ didn't only come, he published it, and he made it possible for generations to receive this years, centuries after that he was gone. In Isaiah 61:1, "The Spirit of the Lord is upon me," Jesus speaking. This is the reason when he made his debut, you remember, in the synagogue, and he quoted this Isaiah. He said, "This scripture is fulfilled in the presence of you all." Look at it. "The Spirit of the Lord God is upon me, because the Lord hath anointed me to preach good tidings unto the meek. He hath sent me to bind up the brokenhearted and to proclaim liberty to the captives and the opening of the prisons to them that are bound, to proclaim the acceptable year of the Lord and the day of vengeance of our God, to comfort all that mourn." My friend, this is who Jesus is. This is the reason that we come to bring you good tidings of great joy. Your world is not going to be like it has. You've got something to hope for, friend.
when you pray, you can believe and know that God will back up your prayers if you do it in faith, believing. In Luke 8:1, it said, and it came to pass afterward that he went throughout every city and village preaching and showing the glad tidings of the kingdom of God. And the 12 were with him. God, Jesus was constantly proclaiming, repent, for the kingdom of heaven is at hand, my friend, because God is ushering in a new kingdom. You see, the first Adam was a failure. The first Adam was flesh. The first Adam sold us out. That's what Paul wrote about. But the second Adam is the Lord of glory. And my friend, he accomplished, he achieved the goal. You see, he would tell the disciples, even at their Last Supper, that he was talking to them, and he says, I've got to go back to my Father. He says, where I go, you can't come. Peter says, well, why can't I come to you, Lord? I can go with you. Jesus said, you can't come to me because my work here is done. I have completed the mission. I have fulfilled my purpose on planet Earth. But he told Peter this. He says, but you will come afterwards. You will follow me. But what's he saying to Peter? He says, you've got some things to do. You've got to carry on the preaching of the good tidings. You've got to keep on preaching the great joy. It didn't stop here, Peter. It just started here. And we've got to preach the gospel to every creature. It's what he said in Mark 16. He said, go into all the world, preach the gospel to every creature. He that believes baptized shall be saved. He that believes not shall be damned. These signs shall follow them that believe in my name. They shall cast out devils and so on and so forth. You know the story there. But our ministry today, I'm still preaching it today because that's the Great Commission, friend. He hasn't returned yet, but he's coming. And we keep it alive until he gets here. And I will not shut up until I see, as the scripture said, blessed is he that cometh in the name of the Lord. Acts 13:32, we declare unto you glad tidings, how that the promise which was made unto our fathers, God hath fulfilled the same unto us their children, in that he hath raised up Jesus again, as it is written in the second Psalms, thou art my son, this day have I begotten thee. In Romans 10:15, and how shall they preach except they be sent? As it is written, how beautiful are the feet of them that preach the gospel of peace and bring glad tidings of good things, my friend. Let me tell you, you've probably got some problems in this old world and some disappointments in this old world. But there's coming a day. There's no song said, there's coming a day, my friend. There's coming a day of great joy. That's what the angels were rejoicing. They knew the suffering. They knew the pain. They knew the grief. They knew the death, the sorrow, the nailing of the cross. But they knew that he was going to accomplish the mission that he came to planet Earth to do. The angel moved on Mary and said, you're going to bring forth a son in the world, and he's going to be the Savior of the world, my friend. And that's what he is today. We hope that we've preached you something. This is the Christmas story, but I put a little different spin on it because, my friend, that's what Jesus is the reason for the season. And don't you forget that. You go have your good times, but don't you forget what Christ, the greatest gift that's ever been wrapped, was put in a manger, wrapped in swaddling cloths. He is the Son of the living God. We're going to sign off with this old song, Joy to the World, the Lord has come. And we hope you have a blessed Christmas, my friend. And we hope that you get everything that you want, and God bless you. Remember these words, and God bless you in 2025. Until next time, we've got a word for you. God bless you.

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0: Let us pray. Our Heavenly Father, we're thankful for another day of life. We're thankful for the many blessings of life that we enjoy, especially as New Testament Christians in this country. We're thankful, Heavenly Father, that you allow us to come to you in prayer with our wants and our needs, and we know that we're heard. And we're thankful for prayers that have been answered on others' behalfs in the past, those that have returned from the sick and have gotten in better situations. We're thankful, Heavenly Father, that you created us in your image and given us an eternal soul, that we can live this life with hope, with no fear of death. We pray, Heavenly Father, that we share that with others and that they see that hope in us each and every day. We're thankful to have your written word that we can come together and study here and study in our homes, that we can use as a guide and live in our lives and teaching and showing others the things that you would have us to do and to know. We ask you that you'd be with those that are on our sick list. We pray for Robin and Kevin as they're going to have procedures tomorrow. We pray for their doctors and the nurses taking care of them, family that's traveling back and forth. Pray for those that have already had procedures and are recovering from those, that their bodies will continue to heal. We pray for Miss Joe and others that would love to be here and are not physically able. We pray that you'll be with them, and we pray that they'll always know that we love them. We pray that you'll be with anyone here this morning that might have a need or a burden or obey the gospel. We pray that today that they would come forward and for prayers or to obey the gospel. We pray that today would be the day. We pray for our country. We pray for the your will to be done in all things. We pray that things that are done in the dark will be brought out into the light, and we pray that anything that's against your will be defeated. We pray as Christians that we don't get bogged down in the negative things that are going on around the world, and we focus on the hope that we have. We pray for the church here and the church across the world. We pray that many hear the gospel, and we pray that the church will grow. We pray for the efforts here that are being made with Bible school coming up and summer series, and pray that we have a good attendance for those things. And we pray that you'll be with the young people now that are growing up in times that are hard. We pray that each one of them will focus on the lessons that they get here and the lessons that they can get from their own Bible study. We pray for the services today, and especially pray for Eddie as things he study. We pray it all comes easily to him, and we pray that each one of us have cleared our minds and we listen intently to the things he's bringing. We pray, Heavenly Father, that no one leaves here today with a want or a need. It's our prayer in Jesus' name. Amen.
1: If you'd like to, you can mark number 71, that song of invitation, number 71. And just before that, we'll sing number 276. Number 71 is Song of Invitation, and 276 is the next song.

Well, we're like Smokey and the Bandit this morning. We got a long ways to go and a short time to get there, so let's get started. If you'd like to look at your Bibles, in Revelation chapter 3 is where we're going to start. Revelation chapter 3, and Jesus is talking to the churches there, and there's one church in particular I'd like for us to look at, starting in verse 14. But a couple of months ago, you remember I asked you guys for some inspiration, I guess, if you will. I was kind of hitting a lull and hitting one of those spots where I had kind of taught a bunch of lessons, and I was kind of out of ideas of what may hit the congregation. And one person, I don't remember even who it was, asked me about lukewarmness. And so that's what I want to talk to you about this morning, is lukewarmness. And this lesson is probably, since we're having dinner today and we're not having evening service, we'll probably have this lesson probably carried over until next week. But in Revelation chapter 3 and verse 14, starting out, it says, "Unto the church at Laodicea write, these things saith the Amen, the faithful and true witness, the beginning of the creation of God. He said, I know thy works, that thou art neither cold nor hot. I would that thou wert cold or hot. So then because thou art lukewarm and neither cold nor hot, I will spew thee out of my mouth. Because thou sayest, I am rich and increased with goods and have need of nothing, and knowest not that thou art wretched and miserable and poor and blind and naked. I counsel thee to buy of me gold tried by fire, that thou mayest be rich in white raiment, and that thou mayest be clothed, and the shame of thy nakedness do not appear, and anoint thine eyes with eye salve, that thou mayest seest. As many as I love, I rebuke and chasten. Be zealous therefore and repent. Behold, I stand at the door and knock. If any man will hear my voice and open the door, I will come in unto him and will sup with him and he with me. To him that overcometh will I grant to sit with me in my throne, even as I also overcome and am set down with me at my Father's throne. He that hath an ear, let him hear what the Spirit say unto the churches." Friends, I want to stir you up this morning. And that's what I want to do. And we're called to do that. And in 2 Timothy chapter 1 and verse 6, and also in 2 Peter chapter 1 and verse 13, he said, "Stir them up by putting them in remembrance." I know that everyone here that is a member of the Lord's church remembers what it's like to be on fire. And maybe you are on fire right now. Maybe you're preaching the gospel to everybody you see right now. Maybe you're that person that is out doing the work. Maybe you're the person that is out searching for lost souls. Maybe you are that person this morning. And if you are, then I would plead with you to keep that fire burning. Maybe you're the cold person this morning. Maybe you're the one that has slipped completely away from faithfulness, and your part this morning may just be showing up. But maybe, just maybe, we fit the bill of lukewarmness. And friends, it's to you that I want to talk to. And of course, I want to talk to the other people as well. But it's you that I want to talk to, especially. The Lord said, you're lukewarm. And he said, it makes me sick. Have you thought about that? The repulsiveness of that makes him sick to his stomach so much so that he said, I'll vomit you out of my mouth because you're not doing anything. You're sitting back, waiting on a reward, waiting on something to happen for you, waiting for the Lord's return, waiting for that moment when he'll take you away, but you're not willing to work to get there. And you know, a lot of denominational churches say, well, that's not by works anyway, but I got proof of that as well, friends. I got proof of that as well. And we're going to look at that. But does it sound harsh to you when I say, if you're not here to work, then why are you here? For instance, members of the church, that's what we've been called to do. You see, the Lord said, because the harvest truly is plenteous, but the laborers are few. Pray therefore the Lord of the harvest that he may send forth reapers into the harvest. Friends, you and I are the Lord's workmanship. You and I are the hands and the eyes and the ears and the mouthpiece of the Lord. Without you and I going out and preaching and teaching the gospel, it's quite possibly not going to get to lost souls. And we say, well, who is our lost souls? Everyone that we see, friends. There's people that are dying every single day without the gospel. There are people that are dying and going to a devil's hell.
And we're content to stand by and watch. Can you imagine why it's sickening to the Lord to see that? When He was such a worker, when He was one that was going off and He was looking into those places, is it offensive to you that I would say such a thing? Then so be it, friends. I want you to ask yourself the question, where do you see yourself in a year from now? Where do you see yourself in 5 years from now? Moreover, where do you see the church in a year from now? Do you know there's a lot of churches that don't even exist anymore because of unfaithfulness? Do you realize that there's a lot of churches that have decreased to the point that they're no longer able to do the work? Oh yes, there's one or two there that are working, but all they're able to do is keep the doors open and keep the lights burning. Friends, what do we see in 5 years? What do we see in 10 years? And I say, well, I hope and I pray that this building is full. I pray that we're talking about adding on, that we're talking about tearing down walls and tearing down places and building on because of such growth. But the only way that that's going to happen is if we follow the will of God. You and I become workmen in the field. Did you say we'll work till Jesus come a while ago? I want to apologize because some of you, I entrapped you in that song. I led it on purpose because some of us are not willing to work, but we'll sing to God and tell Him we are. Friends, if you're in that situation, you're lying to God. And I know there were others that lied to God, and we find them over in Acts chapter about 5 or so, and their names was Ananias and Sapphira. Do you remember the results of their lying to God? They died a horrible death, friends. Surely we're not in that situation. Surely you and I would never be in that situation. Surely we wouldn't do that. But friends, it is time to get to work. It's time for you and I to go out in all the world and preach the gospel as we have been commanded in Matthew chapter 28 and also in Mark 16, 15 and 16. He said, go ye in all the world. Well, Jesus, who are you talking to? Members of the church. Not exactly at that point in time, but we know that later on the keys to the kingdom was handed to Peter. And those keys were that of going in all the world and preaching the gospel. Those keys were the keys to heaven. And friends, those keys are the keys at which you and I are going to be able to open that door someday. And here, enter in, thou good and faithful servant. If you're a Christian, the Lord demands you to go to work. Go ye into all the world. Go ye into all the world. But you say, what do we have to do? What is there that we ought to do? Number one, first and foremost, friends, we're Christians, aren't we? Christians are Christians. We're people who are like our Master. You know, I think about this great country that you and I live in. We're fixing to be celebrating, if we're allowed to stand for another month or so, we're fixing to be celebrating our 250th year, right? And we say, we're Americans. And we say that with great pride, don't we? We ought to. It's one of the greatest countries that God has ever allowed to exist. It's one of the greatest nations, the most free nation that God has ever allowed to exist. And we have been existing for 250 years, which sounds like a lot, but when you look at other civilizations and things, it's really not that much. But when we say, I am a Christian, what do you mean by that? I'm like my leader. I'm like the one who died for me. Jesus, the Christ. Well, what was Jesus doing? I want to be faithful to Him. In Revelation chapter 2 and verse 10, right shortly before what we read there a while ago, he said, I know that there are some of you that are going through tribulation. I know that there's hard times. I know that there's a lot of things going on. And he said, of course, he mentioned 10 days. And then he said these things. He said, be thou faithful
unto death, and I will give thee a crown of life. What does it mean to be a Christian? It means to be like Christ. It means to be a person that is imitating Christ in our life. It means to be a person that puts on Christ every day. It means to be a person that is willing to take up our cross. It means to be that kind of a person. He also said in Romans chapter 12, verses 1 and 2, he said, I beseech you therefore, brethren, by the mercies of God, that you present your bodies a living sacrifice, holy, acceptable unto God, which is your reasonable service. What is my reasonable service? To go to the point of death, friends. You say, well, that scares me. I don't want to think about that. I might be preaching the gospel and somebody would kill me. Well, friends, think about that. If you live faithful to God, what is the next thing that happens? You go to paradise. I know none of us are not hastening death. I know none of us are not necessarily looking forward to it. And I think one thing is because of our great nation has allowed us the great comforts that we have. That we don't long for Christ anymore. We don't long for His return. Because we have it so good in this world. But then in verse 2 he said, and be not conformed to this world, but be ye transformed by the renewing of your mind. Being transformed and renew your mind, friend. What does it mean to renew your mind? Read the Bible. One of my favorite verses out of the whole entire Bible, study to show thyself approved. A workman that needeth not to be ashamed, but rightly dividing the word of truth. Did you hear what he said? A workman. Somebody that's going about doing the living, sacrificial things of life. Friends, it's sad that we do to imitate Christ. We desire to be like Him. We want to be like Him. Jesus was doing what? He was seeking to save the lost. He was sending the light, wasn't He? Wow, friends, it's almost as if those songs that we sung this morning were picked out by the preacher, isn't it? It is amazing, isn't it? We're sending the light to be like Jesus. Because we want to work till He returns. And we don't ever want to till He returns. And we don't ever want to hear the words, you never mention Him to me.

is having his great judgment day. And maybe you turn around and catch a glimpse of someone and they said, I met you every day. I seen you at work. I seen you at play. I seen you at the schools. I seen you everywhere you went. And you never mentioned him to me. He said, well, I don't want to be offensive to you. I didn't want to offend you. I didn't want our relationship to be crushed. Well, I'd say they'd be pretty offended at that point, wouldn't you? John chapter 9 and verse 4, Jesus said, I must work the works of him that sent me. I must. Did you hear the imperative in his voice? I must. I've got to do this. And I'm glad he did, aren't you? Because if he hadn't died on the cross, if he hadn't preached the gospel that he did, if he hadn't died on the cross and been raised the third day and give Peter the keys to the kingdom, you and I would not have an opportunity to go to that great place of heaven. I'm glad that he did, aren't you? I'm glad that that was the words that he said. I must. I've got to do this. So what did he do? He preached. He preached the gospel, friend. He preached the coming of the church, and he preached all of those things that were a part of the gospel story there. He preached. He taught. He was a teacher. And he did good things to others. I know that you can't heal the blind. I know that you can't give legs to the broken. I know that you can't do that. I know that you don't have the ability to do that. But do you have the ability to say good words to other people? Yeah. Yeah, we do, don't we? Do we have the ability to say good things to others, to do good things for others, to tell everybody else about the good news of Christ? Friends, we talk often about filling the building up, and I'm glad to see this good number here this morning. I'm glad to see you all here. And I'm not trying to run you off. Please don't think that. But we got to talk about the good, the bad, and the ugly sometimes, don't we? If we want to see the church growing, if we want to see the pews full, what do we do? And that's what I'm telling you this morning. We go out and we get to work, don't we? We go out and we get to work. You say, well, I'm really not a preacher. Not even a teacher. I tell you often, friends, we've got talents. We've got talents that we're wasting. We've got talents that we're neglecting to use. We got talent that we're just not willing to use. I know the story of the Good Samaritan was about a little bit different way of life. I know that not necessarily, you know, but each one of those people that passed by, that poor fellow that had been beaten and robbed, each and every one of them had the same opportunity and had the same talent to do something for him. But only the one was willing. How many do you people pass by every day that you leave in the bush? How many people do you neglect to tell about the Lord? Friends, I'm as guilty as you are. Life gets busy for me as well. We've got all kinds of things going on. This lesson starts from here and goes to you, I hope and I pray. But friends, for us to be faithful, we got to be doing the work of the Lord. We got to be teaching and preaching those things. Can you do something that is acceptable to God? I know here in a few minutes, some of you ladies have prepared a meal for us gentlemen, and we're going to go in there and consume. Some of you fellas have cooked. And I dare say there's some of the best food. I don't mean to make y'all hungry. I don't mean to make your minds wander. But there's probably some of the best food that you've ever eaten on the other side of that door right there. Now, you got to wait a few minutes. You got to let me get through, and then we got to do class, and then we'll do that.

But I know that some of you ladies have a talent for cooking. Do you know that there's some people out there that are starving to death? There's some people that need food. Friends, when you really look at it, when you really break it down and you skin it back, do you realize that there's not a whole lot that is required of us? Just do something good. We can do that, can't we? We can be followers of Christ, imitators of Christ, the work that is acceptable to God, which is your reasonable service, by the way. He never asked you to do anything unreasonable. He never required anything of us that was impossible. Colossians chapter 1 and verse 10, he said, that you might walk worthy of the Lord unto all pleasing, being fruitful in every good work and increasing in the knowledge of the Lord of God. Study to show thyself approved. You see where that come in there? That's a good work, isn't it? Studying your Bible is a good thing. How many of us study our Bibles on a regular basis? Absolutely. That's good stuff, isn't it? How many of us teach other people about those things? You know, friends, we have the greatest news that had ever been known to man, and we refuse to tell the story. We refuse to do the work. The fruit of the Spirit is these, Galatians chapter 5 and verse 22 and 23. He said, love, joy, peace, long-suffering, gentleness, goodness, and faith, meekness, and temperance. Against such there is no law. Do you have any of those possessions? Friends, I know some of you are the most loving people that I've ever met in my life. Some of you are meek as a lamb, gentle. You have that. You have that quality. You have that character. Are you taking that out into the world? Because we work together with God, 2 Corinthians chapter 6 and verse 1. We work out our own salvation with fear and trembling. Have you ever thought about that one? Work out your own salvation with fear and trembling. Philippians chapter 2 and verse 12. So that we can be saved. 2 Peter chapter 1 and verse 5 through 11. Some of my favorite verses in the scripture. Peter said this, he said, giving all diligence, add to your faith virtue, and to virtue knowledge, and to knowledge temperance, and to temperance patience, and to patience godliness, and to godliness brotherly kindness, and to brotherly kindness love. For if these things be in you and abound, they make you that you shall neither be barren nor unfruitful in the works of the Lord. Did you hear what he said? You're going to be fruitful in Christ. You're going to be fruitful members of the church. You're going to be the type of people that others people want to be. You're going to be the type of people that have things that others desire. You're going to be the type of people that have possessions that others desire that you want to give away, by the way. For if these things be in you and abound, they make you that you shall neither be barren nor unfruitful in the knowledge of our Lord. But he that lacketh these things is blind and cannot see afar off, and hath forgotten that he was purged from his old sins. Wherefore, the brethren, give diligence to make your calling and election sure. For so an entrance has been ministered abundantly unto you. You know, as preachers, we have a guest preacher with us this morning. I bet most of you may or may not have known. But I bet as preachers, he does the same thing as I do. Sometimes he says, you know, the pathway to heaven is straight and it's narrow and it's difficult. And in a manner of speaking, it is. But Peter said quite the opposite. He said, it's going to be ministered abundantly unto you. God has thrown the gate wide open, friends. God has made the entrance wide open. Friends, all you and I have to do is just be diligent to get there. I told you what diligence means, didn't I? Diligence is a concentrated effort. Do you have those things, those gifts? Give diligence to make your calling and election sure. Add to your faith virtue.
moral character, and knowledge in God's Word. And all of those things that he talked about right there. Friends, that's easy stuff, really. It's not hard to do that at all, really. Study to show thyself approved. Pray to God every day that he's going to add these things to you. Believe that he will and accept that he will. Accept those things that he shields us from and accept those things that he guides us to. And make sure that we're focused. Make sure that we're making a concentrated effort in order to get there. Do you have friends and family, friends, that if you heard depart from me, it would just tear you up? Do you? Do you have anybody in your mind right now that if you were standing at Judgment Day, if God allowed you to stand there and watch as everybody was being presented and everybody was given an answer, and you seen someone walk up and approach that throne of mercy and he said, depart from me. If you seen that person and you would die crying, would you do that? Do you have that person in mind right now? Then go to them and tell them about the gospel. You know, they may not accept it. They may not, but you've done everything that you possibly could do to deliver them from Satan. I know there's people right here this morning. I know that there are folks right here this morning that have not given a conscience answer to God. To be with him in that watery grave of baptism, raised to walk in newness of life. I know there's some people here this morning that if I were standing in Judgment Day and I seen you approach, I would be so worried and so scared that it would tear me apart. That's why we do what we do. That's why we preach the gospel when we're able. That's why we tell you and warn you and plead with you and pray for you. We pray for each other, of course we do. But man alive, do we pray for those who are lost. Do you have family members that just are not part of the church? Maybe they are part of the church, but they're not faithful to her. What are you waiting on? What are you waiting to tell them, friends? Could you stand on the other side of glory and say, I told you so? Would you do that? No, we wouldn't. No one would do that, would we? So why not tell them now? Why not be the voice of reason now? Why not share the gospel now while it's not too late? While we have the opportunity, why are we hesitating? Why do we delay? For those of you that are not part of the church, for those of you that have never rendered obedience, I promise you, friends, God has no pleasure in your death. But you will die. You will die the second death if you don't render obedience. You will go off into eternity not knowing the Lord and Savior. Not having ever been to the pleasures of that wonderful place of heaven. And all your plea will be is for that drop of water. Friends, I just wonder why we would do that. Why would we ever hesitate? For those that are unfaithful. Why? The Bible says this. He said, why do we remain in jeopardy every day? And I'm not talking about some TV show that was brought out years and years ago where you could go on and win money. I'm talking about we stand in jeopardy. We stand in trivial pursuit, if you will, every day because we will not wholly give ourselves to God.
Friends, if you're here and you're unfaithful to the Lord, you know what he says about that? He said the sow that was washed would return to the wallowing or mire, and the dog would turn to the vomit. That's repulsive, isn't it? Jesus said, I'd spew you out of my mouth. Lukewarmness, friends. That's what it all is. That's what it all amounts to. I've been a part of this church long enough to know the good and the bad and the ugly, really, to be honest with you. I told Melissa, I said, when we first moved here, it was like a honeymoon phase. You guys didn't know me, and you didn't know my problems. You didn't know us, and we didn't really know you and your problems either. And now we're a little bit past that, aren't we? We're about 3.5 years in right now, to be honest with you, and we know about each other, don't we? I've seen some of you. When you started off, you were on fire for the Lord, and somewhere along the lines, you've become watered down, really. You're no longer producing fruit like you once did. I said it last week, and actually I waited till Sunday night and probably shouldn't have done that, but last week we had a good number here too, and last Sunday evening when we came back, we had about a third that many. Friends, that's sad, really. I'm not going to hesitate to say this because I'd rather you hear it now as wait till eternity. But being unfaithful, friends, is not going to get the work done. Not returning on Sunday evening, friends, you can't tell me that every single Sunday evening that you're unable to be here. That you're just providentially hindered, and that's just all there are to it. So somewhere along the lines, maybe somewhere there is providential hindrance, but somewhere along the lines, if you say 4 out of 5, you haven't been here, or 5 out of 5, you haven't been here, you got to say that several of those was forsaking the assembly. And he said not to forsake the assembling of yourselves together as the manner of some is. This was a problem all the way back in the Hebrew church. This was a problem all the way back to the first century. And that's lukewarmness, friends. That's exactly what Jesus was talking about in Revelation chapter 3. And to you, he said, I'll spew you out of my mouth. I don't know if you've ever vomited in your life, but it's repulsive. And it's the most sick that I've ever been. And thank God I only do it maybe once or twice over 4 or 5 years. But it's a sickness that can't be explained, really. Because if you're sick to your stomach, you have that gurgling and all that, and then that taste is just horrible, and you got to drink something to make the taste go away, but then that makes the stomach sick again. Could you imagine making the Lord and Savior Jesus Christ that way with our lives, with the way we live? Again, I'm as guilty as you are. Friends, I'm not here to say, I'm not here to point fingers. You know, that's just the way it is. If you feel compelled to come forward, then great. We'll pray with you and we'll pray for you. But friends, it's time to change. It's time to do the work. It's time to set the world on fire, so to say. If 12 apostles can do it, so can we. We may not be able to go in all the world like they did. But friends, you can go in your world. You can change those around you. You can make a difference in where you're at. Friends, maybe you're here this morning and you're subject to the gospel invitation, whether to become a Christian for the very first time or whether to renew your faith. We're here for you. We're here to serve. We're here to do whatever needs to be done to help you, to serve you, to be faithful to the Lord. If either is your need this morning, why don't you come? Let's together we stand and we sing.

You will turn to 393. Sing this in preparation for the Lord's Supper. 393.

Let's pray. Most kind and gracious Heavenly Father, we're thankful for the opportunity we have to gather around this table as it comes time to partake of this bread that represents Christ's body that He hung on the cross so innocently for our sins. Let us all remember the love that was shown that day and just help us all be better Christians, Lord. And as we partake of this, we ask that we do so in a matter of well-pleasing in thy sight. In Jesus' name we pray, amen.

In like manner, Heavenly Father, as it comes time to partake of this cup, which represents Christ's blood that he so innocently shed for all of our sins, we may have a home in heaven with thee someday. Help us all, Lord, be kind to one another at all times. And everyone we come across, just help us be kind and give us the courage to send the light as we should. In Jesus' name we pray, amen.

0: Dear Lord, thank you for everything that you've blessed each of us with, whether that be time, talents, money, the ability to connect with people. Lord, please go be with each of us as we're going into this time of offering, and let us give with a cheerful heart back to you a portion of what you've given to us. In Jesus' name I pray.
1: Amen.

But it's good to see each and every one this morning. I hope you will stay and eat with us if you have the opportunity. And it looks like I will be back tonight. I'm dismissing services. So hope to see you Wednesday night. That's number 258. Stand and sing one of my favorite songs. 258.

most kind and loving Heavenly Father, we thank you for this opportunity that we've had to come and listen to your word. Lord, we pray that as we leave our corporal worship today, and go into our classes, that you give the teachers a ready recollection of their preparation. Lord, we pray that you give each one of us the opportunity to learn something in our lesson this morning and in our classes that we can take and use throughout the week to serve you as we encounter others. In Christ's name we pray. Amen. Amen.

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0: got a special this morning.
1: Everybody seemed a lot slower this morning. Y'all break on me. But this song here is what people my age, all Christians, I think, don't know this song. Sister Diane, it's Stand By Me. That's what we want God to do.
2: Amen.
1: He stands by us every day.
2: Amen.
1: He gives us joy in our heart. The best thing is we know where we're going when it's over. In this life, and I thank him for it. Y'all pray for me. I don't know why I'm first. Usually, the young people sing, but I'm up here, so y'all pray for me. Because

0: But he is.
1: You mean I'm gonna be the only one?
2: I didn't mean to do that.
0: Nobody is.
2: Well, I'm sorry.
3: Just wanted before you get started, I wanna say I love the Lord. And I'm pretty surprised that we're singing that song, God stands by us everywhere we go. Everywhere we go, he sees whatever we do. And I am so thankful and glad that he is always there with me, taking care of me. In the hard times, and he's there in the good times. Stand by him. He'll be there when nobody else will be.
1: Amen.
3: And you can always call him no matter what your problem is. And believe me, he answers. It may not be the way you want him to, but he will answer in his time, not yours. See, that's our biggest problem, I think, is we want him to answer right now. Because society says we have to have it right now. God's time is his time, not our time. We have to pray believing that he's going to take care of us. And that he will do what he says he's going to do because his word says that. And he don't lie. He don't lie. I don't think he's not capable of doing that.
1: Sure.
3: When he says he loves you, he loves you. I mean, we could say it flippantly, I love you. But do you really?
1: Sure.
3: Life is hard and it's getting harder every day for everyone. Prices are going up. People that are older generation,
1: sure.
3: We have so much money coming in and that's it.
1: Sure.
3: So my birthday this year, I'm asking for money. For gas. Yeah, for gas. God, he's so real. I'm just trembling.
1: Bless you.
3: Because I can't tell you how blessed I really am and how blessed we all are in this world. And we take him so much for granted. And he's always there for us, always.
1: Bless you.
4: Amen.
1: Amen.
4: Thank you for that, Sister Sharp. The you have your Bibles going to turn to Philippians 4 because I'm trying to get. There it goes. I couldn't get this button. Come on. Philippians 4, and the song that Brother Hubert sang, Stand By Me, and Char's testimony wasn't by accident this morning. It was divine appointed because the message this morning, unless the Lord changes direction during the preaching, is encouragement through God's grace. And if there's ever a time that the Christian needs encouragement, is now in this world we live in. It's never been as bad as it is right now. And Scripture is plain that each generation will wax worse and worse. I hear people say, oh, it's going to get better. This world is not going to get any better. It's going to continually get worse and worse. That's Scripture. But for a child of God, those that are born again in the family of God, it's going to get a whole lot better one day. Amen?
1: Amen.
4: And that's when we leave this walk of life and we find ourselves at home in heaven. And I want to say this morning, if you're here and you don't know Jesus as your Savior, you are a special guest in this house today. There would be nothing to make this service more complete than for a sinner to come home today. Amen.
1: Amen.
4: That's why we stand, that's why we preach, that's why we gather to praise and worship God. We share the gospel to see God change lives. And today, he wants to change your life. Whether you're born again, maybe you need a closer walk. Maybe you're lost and you've never experienced salvation. You need to come home to him today. Whatever the need is, these altars are open through the whole service. Don't wait on an invitation song. Don't wait on an altar call. If God's calling, you move. Amen?
3: Yes.
4: Be obedient today. If you have your place there in Philippians chapter 4, stand with us for the reading if you're able. We're going to read the first 13 verses. This chapter gets quoted a lot, verse 13 especially. But we want to see some things this morning with God being our guide and our help that would maybe encourage us this morning. Verse 1, therefore, my brethren, dearly beloved and longed for, my joy and crown, so stand fast in the Lord, my dearly beloved. I beseech Euodias and beseech Syntyche that they be of the same mind in the Lord. And I entreat thee also, true yoke fellow, help those women which labored with me in the gospel, with Clement also, with other my fellow laborers whose names are in the book of life. Rejoice in the Lord always. Again I say, rejoice. Let your moderation be known unto all men. The Lord is at hand. Be careful for nothing, but in everything by prayer and supplication with thanksgiving, let your requests be made known unto God. And the peace of God, which passeth all understanding, shall keep your hearts and minds through Christ Jesus. Finally, brethren, whatsoever things are true, whatsoever things are honest, whatsoever things are just, whatsoever things are pure, whatsoever things are lovely, whatsoever things are of good report, if there be any virtue, if there be any praise, think on these things. Those things which ye have both learned and received and heard and seen in me, do, and the God of peace shall be with you. But I rejoiced in the Lord greatly, that now at the last your care of me hath flourished again, wherein you were also careful, but you lacked opportunity. Not that I speak in respect of want, for I have learned, in whatsoever state I am, therewith to be content. I know both how to be abased, and I know how to abound. Everywhere and in all things I am instructed both to be full and to be hungry, both to abound and to suffer need. I can do all things through Christ, who strengtheneth me. Now, Father, we thank you for the opportunity we have to open this word one more time. Lord, I just ask you today that you would examine our hearts. Lord, help us to do a self-examination of our hearts and reveal to us where we stand right now in this moment in time with you. Father, I just pray that you would give the boldness to the ones that need to move this morning, Father, that you would give courage to take that first step toward you. Lord, we just ask you today that if there be one here listening or one on Facebook listening that's lost to salvation, we come and visit that heart today, and Father, their lives be forever changed. And Father, just we ask you that you would just lift up and strengthen the ones that are they're tired. We're all beaten up alive, Lord. We all need your touch today. And Father, Amen. Maybe one that's grown cold and indifferent, that you would just give them a fresh taste of your glory, that they'd come back to you for fellowship. Amen. We love you today, Lord. We just ask you now, have your will and way. Hide us behind the cross of Jesus. Forgive us now, we pray in Jesus' name. We ask it all. Amen. Amen. You may be seated. If there's something we lack on a regular basis as we journey and talk to the Lord, it's probably encouragement, isn't it? Easy to get beat down, isn't it, Brother Hugh?
5: Yes, it is.
4: Easy to get beat down. Amen. We have things in life that just kind of sometimes we see it coming, sometimes we don't see it. It blindsides us. Sometimes it kind of creeps up on us, maybe whether it's physical or whatever it is, but we see we have things in life that just trouble us, doesn't it?
5: Amen.
4: And listen, the Bible tells us, it's plain Jesus said that marvel not if they hate you because they hated me first. So the devil does not want us having peace and joy, does he? That's his job to try to steal it.
3: Amen.
4: That's his job to try to steal it.
5: Amen.
4: And that's his job to try to make you convinced that you're not worthy of it.
3: Amen.
4: Let me ask you something. Has the devil ever told you that you're not worthy of God's grace?
5: Amen.
4: Every day. Every chance he can. Amen?
5: Yeah.
4: But I want to share something with you this morning. And this is, I hope that this will encourage you and encourage me this morning as we're studying it out. But encouragement in a time in every situation. Let me open a couple illustrations I ran across this week. They're a little bit humorous, but one of them is anyway, but it's perspective. Now, let me ask you this. Do you think your circumstances are going to change on your will?
3: No.
4: No. They may not change on God's will. He may not want them to change. But one thing that can change, that you can choose to change, is how you see your circumstances, your perspective. So I've got a couple illustrations here, and I had to write them down because I couldn't remember them very well. And memory is the first thing to go, they say. Mine must be checking out, Jack, because sometimes I can't remember anything. But there was a time in the 80s in the southeastern United States that there was a time here when wolves were present in this part of the country. And in the 80s, they offered a bounty because they were getting endangered for anybody to trap a live wolf. Anybody familiar with this story? Anybody, y'all ever heard about this? If you study wildlife, I was studying for a game warden there right out of college, right out of high school. But they were offering a $5,000 bounty if you could capture a live wolf and turn it in to the state wildlife conservancies. So these two fellas decided they were going to start hunting wolves. $5,000 for one wolf's a pretty good price, ain't it? They probably saw dollar signs, Brother Hubert. I know I would have.
1: Yeah.
4: Catching it might not, they may not have thought the catching part through very well. But anyway, they were out chasing the wolves, trying to find the wolves, and they wouldn't have any luck, and they were camping. One guy's name's Sam, and one guy's name's Jed. Well, Sam heard something outside the camp, and he pulled his tent back. And I know Brother Jim's camped and hunted and out west, different places. You see a lot of stuff out there that you don't see here. But he pulled the tent back, Brother Rick, and he reached over and he nudged Jed. He said, "Jed, wake up. What is it?" He said, "There's wolves all over the place." Well, Jed got nervous. He said, "Sam, what are you going to do?" He said, "We're going to be rich." Jed was worried about the wolves attacking their cow. Sam was worried about getting them in a box. $5,000 a head, they're going to be rich. He said there was about 50 wolves surrounded with a pack of wolves. Now, that number's probably exaggerated. I've never seen a pack of wolves with 50 in it. But you see the point there. It's all in how you view your circumstances. Sam saw dollar signs. He saw money. He saw blessings. Jeb was hunting way out the back door with a tent, you know. But then there's another illustration I run across in this. These two shoe salesmen were sent to this country to sell shoes, and they got there, and they got a correspondence from the company that sent them out. The first one said, "This is a godforsaken country. Nobody wears shoes right here. I'm going home. I'm coming home." The correspondence from the other salesman said, "This is a godsend. This is a beautiful country. Nobody wears shoes. Send me 5,000 pairs." It's all in your perspective.
5: Amen.
4: So let me ask you something this morning. How do you see God? How do you see God? How do you see, I wish I had a glass up there. I've got a bottle. Listen, we've all seen the illustration. Is the glass half empty or is the glass half full? Many times we look at it as being half empty.
1: Yeah.
4: Woe is me. I've been there. I know exactly what it looks like. And if I ain't careful, I'll slide right back into that, Brother Rick. But God is so good to us.
1: Amen.
4: He's so good to us.
1: Yes.
4: And He wants us to have the best of life. The best of life starts with His Son, Jesus Christ. You're not prepared to live this life and enjoy its blessings until you know the one who's responsible for giving you those blessings.
6: Amen.
4: His name is Jesus Christ.
6: Amen.
4: You know, when we look at this passage of Scripture, there's so much in these verses, and we're just going to briefly scratch the surface of them. But these two illustrations are good examples of having the right attitude, aren't they? One salesman said, "Send me more sheep." One wolf hunter said, "We're going to be rich." So how we look at things determines how we respond.
5: Yes.
1: Amen.
4: How we see God determines how we respond to Him. So a good attitude, a right attitude is a good thing to have, isn't it?
1: Amen.
4: Well, what happens on those days when the right attitude can't carry the day? When the right attitude's not enough. He said that's when God drives us to our knees so we can get to Him. So we can get to Him. So this morning I want to ask you, do you need encouragement? Do you need encouragement? I'd say if we're honest, we all do on some level.
1: Amen.
4: Some level. Maybe you're not struggling with life and being beat down. Maybe you're just kind of having a bad day. But some level, we all stand in need of God's touch.
1: Amen.
4: Either as a born-again child of God, or if you're here this morning or you're listening and you're lost, you definitely stand in need of God's touch. So when we come to the place of understanding the source of that encouragement, we're well on our way to having the peace that's spoken of here in verse 7. Verse 7 says, "And the peace of God which passeth all understanding shall keep your hearts and minds through Christ Jesus." This peace that God offers here is one of the most precious ways of encouragement that we can receive from Him.
5: Yeah.
4: Listen, I don't know anything else that gives me the ability to enjoy the difficult circumstances in life other than God's presence.
1: Amen.
4: Other than His presence.
1: Amen.
4: And He's right here, Brother Hugh.
1: Yes, He is.
4: See, when the veil was ripped from top to bottom, when Christ hung on Calvary's cross, that Holy of Holies was done away with, and we gained access to the Father through the Son.
1: Amen.
4: And then the temple of God is right here.
5: Amen.
4: And each and every living, breathing human being that's trusted Jesus Christ, we are the temple of God. Okay. It's no longer a place reserved for the priest, the Levitical priesthood. It is open to you and I today.
1: Amen.
4: So that being said, well, we live in this world, and it's not easy, but with God's peace, we can still have joy knowing His presence is right here with us.
1: Amen.
4: Even in those dark days. Even the dark days. So, listen, I want to address two people here this morning, the saved and the lost. Because we're one of those two. There's no in between.
1: Nope.
4: Brother Robert, you can't be half in and half out. You're either saved, completely saved with uttermost, or you're completely lost.
5: Amen.
1: Amen.
4: There's no in between. So this morning, if you're listening or you're here in this building, if you want peace, dear friend, and you're lost, it starts at John 3:16. There was a revival went up and down this valley decades ago, and the man preached John 3:16 every night. Every night, up and down the Sequatchie Valley. And I wasn't around for that. I heard the recount of the tale of the revival, and they said it lasted for well over a month, Brother Rick. But it started somewhere down North Alabama, made it all the way up toward Pikeville, and the same preacher preached every night at a different church, and he preached John 3:16. I was hoping you'd sing that today, young lady. But John 3:16, what's so special about John 3:16? Makes a hungry boy fed. I wish I had that writing. I'd read it to you today. Keeps a cold boy warm. To save a lost sinner. For God so loved the world, He gave His only begotten Son. Whosoever believeth in Him shall not perish, but have everlasting life.
1: Amen.
4: John 3:16. So if you're lost this morning, John 3:16 is your anthem. That's your cry for salvation. But then you can go over to Romans 5. In verse 8. And it tells us that God loved us so much that He showed us His love through His Son, Jesus Christ, once again. And the Bible is full of Scripture speaking to those that are lost. Romans 10. If you'll believe in your heart and confess with your mouth that Jesus Christ paid your sin debt, was crucified, buried, and risen again on the third day, you can be saved. For with the mouth, confession is made unto salvation. So, friend, if you're here this morning, you're lost, or you're listening on Facebook, and you've never known Jesus Christ, you've never known peace that passes all understanding that verse 7 talks about here, it starts with Jesus. It starts with realizing that you need a Savior. It starts with realizing that you're incomplete and you're not fully made whole. But Jesus Christ can do that today. He can save you. He can take you from wherever you preacher. You don't know how I've lived. It doesn't matter how you've lived.
1: Right.
4: Preacher, you don't know how wretched of a person I Jesus knows. God knows.
5: Amen.
4: And you how wretched I was, Brother Robert. Brother Jack, and you how rotten you were. I've known Jack a long time. I'm just kept peeking at you, buddy. Mr. Chris Ann, shake your head. Yeah, he's rotten. Yeah, you see that? No support from the wife, Jack.
6: I can't argue with it.
4: But it doesn't matter how rotten we were or how deep in sin we were. We cannot run from God's love. It can reach us wherever we're at.
1: Amen.
4: And you know what? When He reaches down and gets us out of that miry pit of sin, He had to reach down pretty far to find me, Brother Hubert.
1: Okay.
4: But He got me out of there and He cleaned us up. Amen. That's the love of Jesus.
5: Yeah.
4: Peace that passes all understanding starts with recognizing you need a Savior.
1: Amen.
4: Surrendering your life to Him and asking Him to come in and save you. Take up a abode in your heart. Let your heart become the temple of God.
1: That's right.
4: Salvation is as simple as ABC. We say it all the time. Accept your sinner. Believe Christ Jesus died for you. Confess your sins to Him. I didn't say confess them to the preacher. I can't save anybody, Brother Ed. Confess them to Jesus Christ and ask Him to save you this morning. That brings peace to a lost person. Like that. How many times have you seen someone, you be in church or know someone that's living the wicked ways of the world. We've all been there. Ephesians 2 says we've all had our part in that. We've all had our conversation. But then Jesus get a hold of their heart and the change is instantaneous.
1: Amen.
4: We've all seen it happen.
1: Yeah.
4: So dear lost friend, this morning, wherever you are, you know that you can't outrun God's love. He loved you enough to allow his son to die for you. Don't let his death be in vain. Reach for that gift of salvation. And then I want to address the Christian this morning. A little longer address to the Christian because we need more help, seems like. You ever felt that way? You ever felt like the preacher's reading your mail? I felt like the Lord read mine this morning when he put this message on my heart. You may be sitting there and you say, I know I'm saved, but my heart's troubled. I need peace, I need encouragement, I need help, I need God's touch. Well, praise the Lord, you've come to the right place, amen? He can give it to you. He can give it to you. Let's look at just a few simple things this morning that I'll help. In Acts chapter 16, we see the account of Paul and Silas in the prison. Philippian jailer there, you know.

0: Paul and Silas were in a position to where they could have very easily focused on their circumstances that was tearing them down physically. We all have physical ailments of some kind. Every one of us in here are dealing with something. They could have been focusing on those problems that were tearing them down physically, but what happened at midnight? What happened at midnight? They sang praises, didn't they? They began to pray and sing praises to God. So the first thing in the message this morning about for you, Christian, if you need encouragement, is choose joy instead of anxiety.
1: Amen.
2: Yes, Lord.
0: Choose joy. Preacher, you don't know how hard life is. Yes, I do. I'm living it too. But the choice is ours to make.
1: Amen.
0: Are we going to choose defeat and anxiety and allow it to rule us? Or are we going to choose the joy that Christ gave us through his sacrifice on the cross, that we can have a peace that passes all understanding? Mm-hmm. See, we make a choice every day. We chose to get up and come to church today. You didn't have to. Thank God you're here. But we make choices every day, some for the better, some for the not so good.
3: Yes. Amen.
0: We all do it. But Paul and Silas, they chose joy. They chose at midnight to sing and pray and cry out to God in prayer instead of saying, woe is me. We're in a prison. We're shackled. We've been beaten. We've been humiliated. And we're bleeding. They're just tortured, basically, and made a mockery of. And then here they're in the jail. And they say, praise be to God. Why? Why can a person do that? How can a person do that? Because the peace of God that passes all understanding. The core of this whole chapter is found in verse 7. Everybody focuses on 13, but 13 is taken so much out of context. This verse 13 saying, it's not saying I can do anything I want to through Christ that strengthens me. It is saying that I can endure what Christ puts upon me through his strength. We can't take that verse out of context to say I can climb that mountain because I put it in my heart to and God will get. That's not what he's saying.
3: No.
0: He's saying you can endure what comes your way in life through the power and the strength of Jesus Christ.
3: Amen.
0: That is where our hope is found. That is the foundation to the peace spoken of in verse 7. But listen, choose anxiety, choose joy over anxiety. I got off my notes here, but they were beaten, they were humiliated, they were in prison. They needed encouragement about as bad as they ever had. But what was their reaction? Praise God. Sing praise to God. Now, I would have to ask myself a question if I was Paul and Silas. Lord, I was doing your work. We were witnessing, we were testifying, we were doing whatever you had for us to do. Why did you let me fall into this situation? Why, Lord, why? You ever been there? Why, Lord, why? Yeah, we've been there. We've just not been honest with ourselves this morning. The better question is why should God's missionaries, Paul and Silas, they're on a missionary journey here, sing praise to God under such circumstances? Why? How? How could they do it? Why could they do it? Because they were focused on the God of their hope instead of the hopelessness of their situation.
1: Amen.
3: Amen.
0: Listen, things bring us down. Things will tear us down. But God is the same God through your conflict as he is through your blessings.
3: Amen.
0: They weren't focused on the prison. They weren't focused on the shackles. They weren't focused on their wounds. They were focused on praising God no matter what.
1: Amen.
0: That's hard to do. Amen?
3: Yeah.
0: Anybody find that easy to do? Raise your hand because I want some of what you got. It's tough, isn't it?
3: Yeah.
0: But God is worthy. God is worthy this morning. Verse 4 says, rejoice in the Lord always. Again, I say rejoice. If anxiety is trying to ruin your day, turn the tables on it. How do you, when we spoke this morning, James chapter 4, Sunday school, Jackie did, about drawing near to God. How do you draw near? Verse 7 of James 4 says, submit yourselves to God first. Resist the devil and he will flee. Draw near to me.

0: So it doesn't come without submission. It doesn't come without surrender. The joy doesn't come without submission, and it doesn't come without surrender. We must be given over wholly to God. But if you want to turn the tables on anxiety and stress, start praising God.
1: Amen.
0: You want to see the devil run? Start praising God.
2: Amen.
0: You want to see the heavy weight of the day leave your moment, in that moment your circumstance are given? Start praising God. Start singing. Like, listen, I can't sing. I promised y'all I would never sing, okay? And some of y'all said, amen. You didn't say loud enough we'd hear. Y'all that stand in front of me in the choir saying, amen, please never put a mic on him. But listen, when things are getting rough, go to God. Break out in song. Listen, let me ask you something. What makes the devil scared of you as a Christian? Uh-oh, I'm meddling now. What makes the devil scared of you as a Christian? Is it because you come to church?
3: No.
0: Is it because you say, I'm a child of God?
3: No.
0: You can say anything you want, can't you?
3: Right.
0: But when your day starts with praise, prayer, and fellowship with God, you put the devil on guard.
2: Yep.
1: Amen.
0: And he says, oh no, that Christian's awake. That Christian's awake. He's in his Bible. Oh no, she's praying. She's in her prayer closet. Oh no, they're testifying at church. You want the devil to flee, you start giving God praise. He can't hang around. He can't do it. You don't believe me? Try it. Try it. Listen, y'all have no idea the battles that goes on in my heart from Sunday to Sunday. And the only way I can get victory over it is through God and through praising Him and the prayers that y'all send up for me. Listen, if you don't do anything else this week, pray for one another.
2: Amen.
0: Pray for one another. Amen. If you don't tell a soul about God, pray for the people in these pews here today. Because we all need it. Amen?
1: Amen.
0: You want to see anxiety and stress leave, start praising God. You want peace and encouragement that comes from God, start giving Him praise. Verse 8. Finally, brethren, whatsoever things are true, whatsoever things are honest, whatsoever things are just, things that are pure, lovely, or good report, if there be any virtue, if there be any praise, think on these things. Second thing this morning, if you want encouragement, if you want peace in an immoral world we live in, we live in a very immoral world, choose an intentional path of morality. In other words, make good choices. Make good choices. Listen, the devil, if you like money, nothing wrong with having money. If you're wealthy, God bless you. Nothing wrong, but if you like money, God's going to give you an opportunity to make, the devil will give you an opportunity to make money. If it'll pull you away from God. If there's something in your life that the devil has already exploited and he knows that it attracts your attention, he knows that it can get your attention off God. He's going to dangle that carrot off of a stick and get your attention.
3: Boy.
0: It may be money. It may be sex. It may be notoriety. Whatever it is. He will dangle that carrot and say, look here, Christian, look what I can give you. And all you got to do is take that wrong step and step off the right and narrow way, the straight and narrow way, and follow the devil.
1: Amen.
0: The Bible says that way is broad and it leads to destruction.
1: Amen.
0: You see, if you want peace that passes all understanding, if you want encouragement from God on a daily basis, make good choices that honor God every single day.
1: That's right.
0: Preacher, I'm no match for the enemy. Well, you're on the right track because you realize one thing, that you can't fight it by yourself. Neither am I. Neither am I. But we've got a God standing with us that the enemy cannot prevail against. And you and I, as a child of God, we're what? We're members of the church of the living God. Amen?
2: Amen.
0: What does the Bible say about the church? The gates of hell shall not prevail against it.
1: Amen.
0: One of the most destructive things that we can do as a Christian is to live like the world. We've all been in it. We've all made our mistakes. We've all fallen. But I thank God that He's long-suffering. I thank God that He's merciful. I thank Him that He's willing to forgive me when I fall. Brother Ricky will pick me up and he'll clean me off. And say, son, you broke my heart, but my grace is sufficient. He'll put us back on task. Listen, if we give in to the temptations, you're going to find only two options. James says that it's not a sin to be tempted. The sin comes when you act upon those temptations. But if you act upon the temptations, you're going to find two options. The sin that breaks God's heart and destroys our testimony, or the blessing that comes from an obedient choice that you've made to turn and come back to God once you fall. You see, the world will write you off. The world will say, well, there's another Christian who fell back into sin. He didn't really have much to start with. Or they ain't much to God if that's all it takes to get that Christian to fall back to the way he was living. No, there's very much more to that than God, to God than that, because he is able to pick us up and forgive us and cleanse us and restore us to fellowship. But the world can't see that because all they see is our mistakes. All they see is where I fall. All they see is where you fall. And they want to condemn God and everything he tries to do in our life because of our weakness. But see, what the world doesn't understand is that that's who we are. Guess what? We're just like the world. Nobody had to teach me to sin. Nobody had to teach me to do wrong. When I was growing up, nobody had to teach me to lie, to cuss, to act immoral. That came by who I actually was. And each one of you, that is our old nature. But in 2 Corinthians 5, that old nature is taken away. And we're given a new nature once Christ takes up residence. Well, preacher, I've done so many terrible things in life, God can't forgive me. That's the devil lying to you straight from the pit of hell. You can be forgiven. It just takes surrender to him. But we need to make good choices, church. We need to understand that God's not there to thump us in the head when we fall or when we sin. But if we willfully sin against him, there will be correction. And there will be consequences. Not to your salvation. Your salvation is secured in Jesus Christ. Don't twist words on me. But you will not escape having to give account for those sins.
3: Amen.
0: After you've been born again, dear friend, dear Christian, you will give an account. In other words, when you stand before the judgment seat of Christ, what you've done will either add or take away your rewards in heaven. Make good choices. Not all choices are easy, are they? Not all choices take us in a lifestyle that honors God, but it should as a child of God. And we've all made some bad ones. We can't live in sin and expect to please God. We can't do it. We dwell on these things, think on these things, concentrate and meditate on these things in verses 8 and 9 here. We've got to move along here. I started telling Robert I had a 5.5 page outline this morning. I hope he had a good breakfast. I do have 4 pages, Robert. The Lord ain't letting me use them all. We're having to move along. Verse 10 and following, verse 10 through 13. But I rejoiced in the Lord greatly, that now at the last your care of me hath flourished again, wherein you were also careful, but you lacked opportunity. Not that I speak in respect of want, for I have learned in whatsoever state I am, therewith to be content. I know both how to be abased, and I know how to abound. Everywhere and in all things I am instructed both to be full and to be hungry, both to abound and to suffer need. I can do all things through Christ, which strengthens me. If you want encouragement, if you want peace, understand God has you where you are for a season and for a purpose and for a time. Learn contentment in every situation I find you in. Preacher, you just don't say what I'm saying. You don't go through what I'm going through. No, I don't. But I promise this, God didn't single you out or single me out. This scripture is for all of us. Paul said, I have learned wherever I am to be content. You know, many times we think that next job is going to bring us contentment. That next raise, maybe your hobbies. I've got more hobbies than I can. I got more irons in the fire than I can tend right now. But maybe that next hobby you take up is going to bring you contentment and happiness. That's not where it's at. That's not where it's at.
3: Nope.
0: Your contentment will only be found when you're abiding in Christ. When you're walking and living in him, we go back to Acts 17:28. In him we live and move and have our being. Contentment is found in Christ. You know, how many of you ever chased butterflies as a kid? How many of these young kids, man, have you ever seen a butterfly net? You ever had a butterfly net? We used to make them out of whatever we could, you know, just to chase butterflies with. You ever catch many butterflies? I got a method to this. Y'all stay with me. I don't want to lose you. If you caught it, what was you going to do with it? It can't do nothing for you, can it?
3: No.
0: Can you put a string on it and walk it? Can it do your chores at home? Can't do nothing for you but just to look at it. So what's the use in chasing? What's the use in chasing a butterfly? What's the use in chasing the things of this world? Because when you catch them, they're not going to do anything for you.
3: That's right.
0: I love butterflies. Butterflies are beautiful. Jackie loves butterflies. We got cups and all kinds of stuff with butterflies on it. Her purse has got butterflies on it. Nothing wrong with butterflies. One of God's most beautiful creations. But in the pursuit of chasing them, they're not going to benefit you anything. So why are you chasing them? Maybe it's just time we lay down the net, regret, and focus on the matters at hand. Start pouring time into our walk with God, our family,
3: amen,
0: our friends, the things that really matter that's going to carry us into eternity, our Savior, Jesus Christ. Amen?
2: Amen.
0: When's the last time you put as much effort into worshiping the Lord and communion with the Lord as you do trying to make money at work or a hobby that you've got? Or listen, nothing wrong with you. I golf, fishing, hunting, all these things are great things. Some of you ladies have other hobbies. My wife, she fishes with me, so I don't know what her other hobbies are other than hanging out with her old mate. But we know you have things that you like to do. And there's nothing wrong with those things. But where does God rate? Where does he shake out in that priority of things? You see, we can only find contentment if we're at peace with God. The things of this world is like chasing that butterfly. You're not going to find any peace in it. Because when you catch them, they're not going to be there very long. You catch a beautiful butterfly and take the net off and let it go. And it's gone. That's the way these material things are in this world. But let me ask you something. How many of you, I asked you earlier how many of you have chased butterflies. How many of you have been outside and never paid attention to the butterflies and wouldn't land on you? Maybe it lands on your shoulder. I wear hats all the time. I've had them land on my hat bill so many times. You're not chasing them. You're not chasing the things of this world. You're focused on God. You're not focused on the things of this world. Guess what sneaks up on you? Contentment. Peace. Joy. Patience. Those things in verse 89 talks about the things that are pure, the things that are just. You see, when our focus is right, and our focus is on the things of God and on God himself, the blessings come with it. Contentment. Yeah. Encouragement. A peace that passes all understanding. You see, that butterfly may flitter along, catch your attention for a little while, and then it's gone for the next good swift breeze that comes through. But God's going to be right there and carry you all the way home.
3: Amen.
0: He's going to carry you all the way home. Maybe it's time to put down the net and start thinking about God and family and friends. Verses 10 through 13, Paul shares his secret in his walk with God. Perseverance. He didn't let anything slow him down. Yes, he went to prison. Many times he was in prison. Many house arrests he was in prison. But even in prison, even in the times of bondage by this world, he was serving God. He was praising God. Now think about what John 14, 27, Jesus said, I give you peace. Not the peace that the world gives you. He gives us peace because he's overcome the world. Amen?
3: Sure.
0: He's the only one that can offer you peace that will carry you through eternity. It passes all human understanding. It'll take away anxiety. It'll take away stress. It'll take away heartbreak. It'll take away sorrow. And it'll also take away those temptations we have to live immorally. But we must find that peace and that contentment and that encouragement within the structure that God has given us to live as His child. We can't continue to live disobediently and expect God to bless us. We can't live in turmoil, not focusing on God, but living defeated and expect God to bless us because we have concentrated on our problems more than we concentrated on Him. I want to close with this. I asked Jackie this morning, have you ever heard of a gentleman by the name of Jose Maimus? Anybody else here ever heard that name? Jose Maimus? I wasn't around for this, so I had to do a little digging on this guy. He was a music director for The Tonight Show. You know what The Tonight Show was, and Johnny Carson for years. I'm not sure who hosts it now. This guy was a music director for the host in the late 50s. I think the fellow's name was Park, Mr. Park. Late 50s and early 60s, he was a host music director for the show. He was a very good pianist, keyboardist. And he would ask the host of The Tonight Show, Mr. Park, at some point during the show each night, he would ask him to come up and, Miss Diane, you will understand this more than most of us will. He would ask him to come up and hit the piano. Just some off-the-wall discord, Brother Rick. Just something just impossible that you could make music from. He'd ask him to come up and hit it. He would take the note that Mr. Park chose on that piano, and he would place his hands on the very same keys that Mr. Park chose, and Mr. Jose Maimus would take that key and he would turn it into a beautiful piece of music live on stage right there in front of the whole country in that moment, watching that program. Now that's talent. That's talent. And you people that have instrument ability, you understand that more than I do. But he would take that discord, he would turn it into something beautiful. He would turn it into something that was attractive, something that drew people, something that brought people joy. I want to ask you something this morning. How many of us has hit a wrong chord? Sin, lust, hate, envy, strife. Y'all see, I don't have a musical ability. But how many of us in our life have hit those wrong chords time and time and time and time again? And God has reached down, and He's taken our mess ups, Brother Hubert,
3: yeah.
0: Our mistakes,
3: yeah.
0: And He's made something beautiful out of it.
1: Amen.
0: Your life is precious in the eyes of God. His Son died for you. I don't care how messed up you think you are, God can fix it. I don't care how out of control your life may seem, God can bring peace.
3: Amen.
0: And He can take those chords that are messed up in our ears and our eyes, and He can turn them into something beautiful.
3: Amen.
0: Last week, three young girls gave their life to the Lord right here. God has His hand upon them just like He does each of us. But if they will allow, and if you and I will allow, God will turn our life into something special for His glory and our good. Romans 8:28, there it is again. Can't get away from that verse. Jeremiah 29:11, there it is again. Proverbs 3:5-6. You see, it's all about surrendering to Him, allowing Him to move and do the work in your life that He wants to do. So Mr. Maimus could take a piano, off-key, off-chord piano strike, and turn it into something beautiful. God can take a wretched, broke-down sinner, whether you're young or you're old or you're middle-aged, He can turn you into something beautiful. That is His child. We've been talking about creation this morning in Genesis. We're all made in the image of God. Every one, man and woman, made in the image of God. And I said it all through Bible school, Brother Rick, and I'll say it again. God didn't make any junk.
2: Amen.
0: He loved us enough to allow Jesus to die for us. But not only to die for us so he could save us, but that he could keep us and sanctify us and one day call us home to be with him.
3: Amen.
0: John 14:6 says, you don't come to the Father unless you go through the Son. He's the way, the truth, and the life. No man comes to the Father but by me.
3: Amen.
0: Have you met him today as Savior? If you have, thank God. If you haven't, today's the day of salvation. Maybe you just need to say, Lord, thank you one more time for saving me. Brother Robert, come on the song. Sister Diane, come on the pen, if you will. I'd like to ask you to stand this morning. If you have a need today, I don't know your heart this morning, but God is looking upon you right now, and he knows exactly where you are. He knows exactly the ones in this building that's lost. He knows the ones that's saved. He knows the ones that's just not sure where they are. He knows if you need encouragement. He knows you're fighting with a demon that you and him only know about. Whatever it is, right here, don't stand alone and give it to him. Take that backpack of sin off your back and lay it down at the foot of the cross. What's the number, Robert?
1: 324.
0: If you have a need, bring it to him this morning.

here saying, just get that preacher shut up and I'll get out of here and I won't have to come back again. We may not have another chance to get born again.

0: He's good to us, and so good to us, so good to us. We have everything before we dismiss this morning. Anything at all. Remember prayer room tonight at 5:45. You can be here for that. Come on back. It's a blessing to be able to go in and lift up people in prayer. Deacon's meeting right after service here. I will get in there as quickly as I can. Y'all bear with me. Anything at all before we close. Remember all the sick in our church, these young men that were in the car wreck, and continue praying for our youth. Amen. They face stuff that we've never faced in our day, so pray for these kids. Amen.
1: Amen.
0: We'll be dismissed at this time then. If you come back and be with us tonight, if you can. Brother Rick, will you dismiss us, please?
2: Father, we thank you for this day. We thank you for each one that's come to your house today. Thank you for blessing their lives, Lord. We thank you. Pray, Father, that you'll help us to grasp Ephesians 4, Philippians 4, how wonderful you are to us, Lord.
0: Amen.
2: And help us to live for thee and be lights in our community. Have your way and touch every need that's here today. And we thank you and praise you in Jesus' name. Amen.
0: Amen. Amen. Don't forget your flag. Back here right here.
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All right. Well, thank you once again for tuning in and listening to the radio broadcast. I hope you're having a wonderful day in the Lord. We'll have a good choir song, and then we'll have some specials off of our church album that I'm sure will be a blessing to you. And then we'll bring the first half of the message on strange words.

Acts chapter number 17, let's look with me, if you would, in verse number 16. Acts chapter 17, verse number 16. And you pray for us this morning. And we may preach tonight. We may not be able to preach tonight. I don't know. Voice is a little hoarse. But look in verse number 16. Bible said, Now while Paul waited for them at Athens, his spirit was stirred in him when he saw the city wholly given to idolatry. Therefore disputed he in the synagogue with the Jews, with the devout persons, and in the market daily with them that met with him. Then certain philosophers of the Epicureans and the Stoics encountered him, and some said, "What will this babbler say?" And sometimes us preachers are accused of being babblers. Sometimes preachers are guilty of being babblers. It says, what will this babbler say? Others, some, he seemeth to be a setter forth of strange gods, because he preached unto them Jesus and the resurrection. And they took him and brought him unto Areopagus, saying, "May we know what this new doctrine whereof thou speakest is, for thou bringest certain strange things to our ears. We would know, therefore, what these things mean. For all the Athenians and strangers which were there spent their time in nothing else but either to tell or to hear some new thing." And Paul stood in the midst of Mars Hill and said, "Ye men of Athens, I perceive that in all things ye are too superstitious. For as I passed by and beheld your devotions, I found an altar with this inscription, 'To the unknown God, whom therefore ye ignorantly worship, him declare I unto you.'" We'll go to the Lord in prayer and ask his blessing on the message. Dear Heavenly Father, I pray that you help me now rightly divide your word and help your people through the word of God. Lord, if there be somebody here lost, never been born again, I pray that you'll help them, for it's everlasting too late. And God, some discouraged, down and out saint, Lord, I pray you'll uplift them and encourage them. And we give you the glory. In Jesus' name I pray. Amen. Look with me in verse number 20. He said, "For thou bringest certain strange things to our ears." For a little while, we won't preach on that thought. But before we do, I want you to notice by way of introduction what's going on here. Paul is waiting for his companions at the house here at Athens. And as he's waiting there at Mars Hill, he began to notice that the entire city was given over to idolatry or idol worship. And it stirred something in him. And I want to say this, there's not many preachers that are truly called of the Lord that can look at the state that our world is in and something inside of them not begin to stir. Beyond preachers, Brother Dustin, not many born-again people, not many saved people that know anything about the Word of God and the Spirit of the Lord are able to step back and sit back quietly without there being a stirring in their heart when they see the wickedness of the day that we're living in. You see, Paul is here waiting for his companions and is stirred in his spirit because of the wickedness there at Mars Hill. Then he began to preach and began to speak how that God sent his son to die for our sins. They said, "Well, that's no big thing. In Greek culture, there's many gods that their sons died, and there's many gods that had sons in Greek mythology." They said, "That's no big thing." But Brother Tom, there was something different about this man named Jesus. He said, whenever he got to talking about how he got up 3 days later and rose again victorious over death, hell, and the grave, he said, "This is a strange doctrine. We've never heard anything like this before. That a God would send his son to die for sinful men and then rise the third day under his own power and the power of the Holy Spirit and the power of God the Father and be victorious and ascend into heaven and come back to reign one day." They said, "These are strange words that we've heard." He said, "We wish you'd tell us more about this."
And he said this. He said, as he walked through, Brother John saw that altar with the inscription to the unknown God. How they worshiped them idols. And Brother Kevin, just in case they missed any, they had an altar there to the God that they did not know. And Paul, becoming all things to all men, understood how to get his point across to them. And he said, you're too superstitious. You want something new. You want something popular. You're too superstitious, so much so that you're afraid if you miss a God, you've got an altar set up to him. He said, well, I'm here to tell you about him. I'm here to tell you about the God you didn't know about. I'm here to tell you about the God of our fathers, how he sent his son to die, rose again the third day, that we might be born again. And I thank God for Paul being stirred by the Spirit of God to preach the gospel of Jesus Christ to a wicked world. And that's what it's going to take today. If you and I are going to do anything for God, we're going to have a stirring of the Spirit within us. We're going to have a stirring of the Holy Ghost in our life. I'm not talking about speaking in tongues. I'm not talking about divine healing. I'm not talking about shaking around like a fish out of water. I'm talking about getting a hold of the Word of God, selling out lock, stock, and barrel to the Lord Jesus Christ, and understand that sinners are dying and going to hell, and you've got the message to set them free. We need a stirring in our heart. Not only do I see this by introduction, the situation here, but I want to bring the message out of verse number 20. For thou bringest certain strange things to our ears. Now I want to preach for a little while on words that are strange to this world. Words that are strange to this world. I may have preached along these lines before here. I don't know. But it's a message on my heart, Brother Tom. I was raised, Brother John, in a very strict home, just like a lot of you were. I was raised in a very strict home. There were things that were not allowed in our house. And there was words that you did not say in our home. And I was raised in that atmosphere. I was sheltered in a good, godly home, just like probably many of you were. But then, whenever I began to get in the public workforce, Brother John, I began to hear words I never heard before. I remember one house we was working on, his old man and his wife that lived there, and it was just a little old shack, and he had played the drums in a rock band for years, and he's kind of messed up on drugs and stuff like that and couldn't hear real well because of all the drumming that he'd done forever. And then he took, and they would get to fighting out there in the yard while we were working on their shed. And I was standing there, and he began to cuss Brother Keith, and I stepped back, and I told my boss, I said, boss, I don't think it was a real word in that entire sentence he just said. It's just a string of curse words, blasphemy, vulgarness, and there were some strange words, Brother Tom, that I'd never heard before. And no doubt some of you've experienced your child hearing a new word, and they come home and begin to throw it around because it's a new word, and you say, hold on a minute, we're going to have to talk. It's a strange word to them. But you realize that as us, as children of God, as Christians, there's some words that we use that are strange to this world. Just as coming out, Brother Brewer, of a sheltered home and going into the workforce and being made known, I began to preach in the jails at 16, 17 years old, and God opened up a door that should have been closed to me, but somehow it opened up, and here I am, Brother John. I don't know nothing about nothing. I'm going back in there with a bunch of people that's been in jail in and out all their life, and here I am supposed to help them, and I just got the Bible and preached the gospel, saw a couple saved, made a lot of friendships, and just enjoyed fellowship with some of them brethren behind bars, and just had a good time. But back there, Brother Tom, I seen things and heard things I'd never seen or heard before. And even so, there's some ways of our life as a child of God, and there's some words in this book that's foreign to that world out there. First off, I want to say the word sin is a strange word. Here Paul is preaching to the Athenians, and they said, we hear the words you're saying. But look what he said, verse 20. For thou bringest certain strange things to our ears. The word sin is a strange word to this world.
Everybody thinks you just do what you want to. Everybody says you just, if it feels good, do it. Everybody says, well, you're your own man, you're your own woman. Nobody's going to tell you what to do. Nobody's going to tell me what to do. But I want you to understand that there is such a thing called sin. There is such a thing called sin. I know you're tired, and I know I'm tired. I'm trying to do my best. Y'all just hang in with me. I mean, Brother John said it looks like there's about twice as many here because my eyes keep crossing up. But anyway, there's some strange words. Sin is a strange word to this world. Brother Bailey, you take and you go talk to them guys you used to run around with, and you begin to tell them about the change in your life and how you don't go certain places anymore, and you don't do certain things anymore, and you don't say certain words anymore, and you don't partake of certain practices and habits any longer. And they'll say, man, what's happened to you? You're awful strange. And you tell them this, say, well, I was born again, and I just have a desire to separate myself from sin. They say, man, what's sin? What's sin? We hear it thrown around, but what does it mean? Sin means to miss the mark. Yeah, there's a target you and I are to be aiming for. But sin is missing that mark. There's a mark out there. There's a mark of holiness. The Word of God presents holiness and righteousness to us and shows us what we are to be. But sin is missing that mark. You realize we're all sinners? Every one of us are sinners. I get to preaching sometimes, and I can see sometimes the embarrassment and the shame on people's face when I begin to talk about being lost and talking about being sinful. And we should be embarrassed at our sin. But I want you to understand this. Don't you dare be ashamed to come down this altar, because everybody that's here either has been or is a sinner. The only difference between a born-again individual and the one that has not been saved, one's a lost sinner, the other's a found sinner. One's a sinner under condemnation, and the other's a sinner under grace. We're all sinners. We're sinners by choice. We're sinners by choice. He said, all have sinned and come short of the glory of God. He said in Romans chapter, John chapter number 1, in 1 John chapter 1 verse 8, if we say we have no sin, we deceive ourselves and the truth is not in us. He said again in verse 10, if we say we have not sinned, we make God a liar. Every one of us are sinners by choice. But then I want you to understand we're sinners by nature. You know why we sin? We are not sinners because we sin, but we sin because we're sinners. Brother Kevin, a sinner is what I am. It is who I am, not what I've done, not what I do, but my sin, my sinner nature, my sin nature is what I am. He said in the book of Hebrews, I think it is, Romans chapter 5. He said, wherefore by one man sin entered into the world, and death by sin, so death it passed upon all men, for all have sinned and come short of the glory of God. The reason why we're in this mess we're in, Brother John, is because our great-great-great-great-grandfather Adam dropped the ball. His wife was deceived. He was not deceived. She was tricked. He knew exactly what he was doing, and he partook of that forbidden fruit of the tree of knowledge of good and evil after God said, you can have every tree in this garden except this one. But I try not to be too hard on Adam, because I'd probably done just as bad a job. He's a sin. We're sinners by nature because of Adam's sin. We're sinners by nature, sinners by choice. And I want to say this, sin hasn't changed. He said in the book of Malachi, he said, I am the Lord God and I change not. Therefore, you sons of Jacob are not consumed. Before that, he said, I'm going to witness against the harlot. I'm going to witness against the adulterer. I'm going to witness against the drunkard. I'm going to witness against those that are false prophets and those that are thieves and robbers and those masters that treat their servants bad. He said, I'm going to witness against all of them. Why? He said, because I am the Lord God and I change not. God's idea of sin's never changed.

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0: Gospel Hour. We are blessed to have you tune in today, and how honored we are each and every time that you join us for our studies here from the International Gospel Hour. It is indeed delightful, dear friends, to even think about the fine opportunity that has been afforded us by the Creator of all things to assemble or to come together, if you will, by way of this broadcast for the purpose of studying the Word of the Lord. I trust that we have set aside our petty thought and human ideas. Let's open our hearts for the reception of God's Word. Jesus said, "If any man will come after me, let him deny himself and take up his cross and follow me," Matthew 16, verse 24. Through our broadcast, we will do our best to give a Bible answer to any question that may arise. If I cannot give you a Bible answer, I will be frank and say so, and I will absolutely refuse to advance to you my opinion, for I am sure that your opinions are just as good as mine, if not better. I am sure that human thoughts and opinions are responsible for so many honest souls going contrary to heaven's will. For God said that his thoughts and ways are not like man's, Isaiah 55, 8 and 9. Therefore, when man follows his own thoughts or walks in his own ways, he can go but wrong, or he can but go wrong, for God says that his thoughts and ways are not like man's. Our study for this time concerns the thief on the cross. We hear asked often, "Preacher, the thief on the cross was saved without being baptized. Why can't we be saved without it?" First, friends, the querist said that the thief was saved without being baptized. But let me ask you something. How do you know that the thief wasn't baptized? Now, just because he was a thief doesn't imply that he wasn't baptized. I know of many thieves who were baptized, and John did quite a bit of baptizing back there. Therefore, we assume absolutely too much when we assume that the thief wasn't baptized just because he was a thief. This question, to my mind, is one of no little importance, and I am sure that it deserves close and sincere study, for thousands of the religious world look upon the case of the thief on the cross as a model case of conversion under the Christian dispensation. Yes, even more, it is often referred to as a model case of salvation in the kingdom of ultimate glory. Therefore, from the case of the thief on the cross, thousands are being taught that although they may have lived in sin and open rebellion against God all the days of their lives, if they can only, in their last dying moments, view Jesus by faith, dying on the cross, shedding his blood for their sins, and call upon him as the poor dying malefactor did, that all will be well, that as soon as the breath leaves their body, the spirit shall be wafted on the balmy wings of Jesus and tenderly conveyed into the peaceful presence of God and there to dwell forever. With this teaching so imminent in our land, the hand of the wicked, friends, is being strengthened, and they continue in wickedness with the happy thought that just as the thief on the cross was wafted away to the ports of eternal glory, they too, when called from this stage of action, will leave with the bright assurance of future blessedness at God's own right hand in heaven. Friends, such teaching is erroneous and extremely dangerous. Therefore, I earnestly ask that we give this question sincere, honest, and prayerful study. Now let us turn to Luke 23:39 through 43. "And one of the malefactors which was hanged railed on him, saying, 'If you be the Christ, save yourself and us.' But the other answering rebuked him, saying, 'Dost not thou fear God, seeing thou art in the same condemnation? And we indeed justly, for we receive the due reward of our decision, or of our deeds. But this man has done nothing amiss.' And he said unto Jesus, 'Lord, remember me when you come into your kingdom.' And Jesus said unto him, Verily I say unto thee, today that shalt thou be with me in paradise." Now, friends, I ask that we face the facts just as they are in this question without trying to bend them about to justify some petty desire of our own. It is contended by some that the thief was saved. This we neither affirm nor deny, for the Bible teaches neither. The fact in the case is the thief that engages our attention did not ask Christ to save him anyway. He only asked him to remember him when he came into his kingdom. And Christ said unto him, "Today shalt thou be with me in paradise." Because of this promise of Jesus, thousands think that as soon as the breath left their bodies, Christ and the thief were carried away to heaven, where the thief abides today. But my friends, there is nothing further from the truth than this contention. And this contention is the result of man's failure to rightly divide the word of truth. I admit that Christ said, "Today shalt thou be with me in paradise," but where did they go that day? Christ surely didn't go to heaven that day, for he said to himself, or he said so himself. Hear him, John 20, verse 16, when Jesus said unto her, "Mary," she turned herself and said unto him, "Rabboni," which is to say, "Master." Jesus saith unto her, "Touch me not, for I am not yet ascended to my Father." This is at least 3 days after his conversation with the thief on the cross, and he says, "I am not yet ascended." Furthermore, according to Acts 1 in verse 3, he didn't ascend until 40 days thereafter. This, of course, makes 43 days from the conversation between Christ and the thief and the ascension of Christ. Therefore, it is evident that Christ did not go to heaven that day. But where did he next go? He went next to the tomb of Joseph, Luke 23, 51 through 53, and to Hades, or hell, the unseen world. The thief went with him, for Jesus told him that today shalt thou be with me in paradise. As further proof that Jesus went to Hades, Peter quotes David, Acts 2:31, hear him. "He, seeing this before, spake of the resurrection of Christ, that his soul was not left in Hades," or hell, "neither his flesh did see corruption." How could David say that Christ's soul was not left in Hades if he did not go there? This Hades seems to refer to the unseen abode of the spirits of the dead, the receptacle of disembodied spirits between death and the resurrection. Therefore, paradise, the place or state in which Christ said that the thief would be with him that day, must be included in that unseen abode, or the Greek word Hades. It certainly could not be heaven where the Father dwells, for Christ did not go there that day himself, but he went first into the lower parts of the earth. Hear the Apostle Paul in Ephesians 4, 8 through 10. "Wherefore he saith, when he ascended up on high, he led captivity captive, and gave gifts unto men. Now he that he ascended, what is it but that he also descended first into the lower parts of the earth? He that descended is the same also that ascended far above all heavens, that he might fill all things." According to history, it was understood that in the past ages that Hades was divided into two parts. First, paradise, the unseen abode of the disembodied spirits of the righteous, and secondly, Tartarus, or the unseen abode of disembodied spirits of the wicked. Hear the Apostle Paul in 2 Peter 2 in verse 4. "For if God spared not the angels that sinned, but cast them down to hell," or the Greek word Tartarus here, "and delivered them into chains of darkness to be reserved unto the judgment." This makes it very clear that Christ and the thief went to Hades, but it is also clear that about 43 days from the time of the conversation between Christ and the thief, Christ mounted the clouds and ascended to the Father, Acts 1, 3 through 11. But we do not have a record of Christ taking the thief with him. Therefore, so far as the record goes, the thief is still in Hades awaiting the great resurrection. But let us grant that the thief was saved. However, the Bible doesn't say that he was, but for the sake of a better understanding, let us say that he was saved. Well, friends, you couldn't be saved like him, for if he was saved And it does appear he's there waiting the resurrection in paradise. He was saved under the law or the old covenant, and we are living under the new and living way or the new covenant, which became effective after the death of Christ. Christ had not died at the time of his conversation with the thief, and the new covenant did not become effective until he did die. Hebrews 9:15-17. Furthermore, while Christ was here on earth, he had the power to forgive sins as he pleased. In Matthew 9:8, he said, "But that you may know that the Son of Man hath power on earth to forgive sins." He could say, "Thy sins be forgiven thee, go in peace and sin no more," etc., before his new will became effective. But since he has died and his new will having come into effect at his death, if we are saved today, it must be according to his will or by complying with the conditions of salvation as stipulated in the new will or the new covenant. There is no way around this, friends. So we had better come out from behind that thief on the cross and obey the Lord. Again, the question often asked, along the lines of, the thief on the cross was saved without being baptized, and one wants to know why we can't be saved without it. Now, friends, in the first place, as we have said, we don't know whether the thief was baptized or not, and that is pure assumption on one's part that the thief wasn't baptized. Furthermore, the thief was dead when Christ commanded baptism. Let us call the thief to record and see what he has to say about it. Let's picture ourselves calling the thief in question regarding this matter. All right, here we go. "Mr. Thief, do you know that Christ died?" Answer: "Sure, I know that Christ died. I was crucified with him." "Thank you, Mr. Thief, but another question, if you will. Do you know that Christ was buried?" The thief: "No, I was dead at that time." "Well, Mr. Thief, do you know that Christ rose again from the dead?" "Well, I know I was dead before that time." "Well, one last question. Do you know that Christ commanded baptism?" The thief: "Well, no, I was dead at that time." "Thank you, Mr. Thief. I know that you are telling the truth, for Christ didn't command baptism until after he had risen from the dead." Listen to Matthew 28:18-19. "And Jesus came and spake unto them, saying, All power is given unto me in heaven and in earth. Go ye therefore and teach all nations, baptizing them in the name of the Father and of the Son and of the Holy Ghost." These words were spoken by the Savior after he had risen from the dead, and the thief had been dead for at least 3 days. Well, the one asking the question wants to know why one can or why can't we be saved without being baptized. Well, friends, you will have to see Jesus about that, for Jesus is the one who taught that baptism is a condition of salvation. Hear him from Mark 16:16, "He that believes and is baptized shall be saved, but he that believes not shall be damned." Again, John 3:5, "Verily, verily, I say unto you, except a man be born of water and of the Spirit, he cannot enter the kingdom of God." In Acts 2:38, "Then Peter answered and said unto them, Repent and be baptized, every one of you, in the name of Jesus Christ, for the remission of sins, and you shall receive the gift of the Holy Spirit." And in Acts 22:16, when Saul was told by Ananias, "And now why do you tarry? Why do you wait? Arise and be baptized and wash away thy sins, calling on the name of the Lord." So, my dear friends, why not give up excuses and stop trying to go around the word of the Lord? If you and I are ever saved, we must obey the Lord. The Savior is interested in you, and it is not his will that any should perish, friends. So we call upon you to flee from such that are purely human in every phase and feature. And we are blessed and honored, and we are glad to present to you a church founded by Jesus Christ, bought with his own precious blood, filled with his Spirit, and guided by his unerring counsel. The terms of induction into it are such as you can easily understand. And I am hoping, trusting, and praying that you are willing to obey them and then trust him for the fulfillment of his every promise. If you understand these terms and are willing to accept them, we are always indeed happy to again extend to you the precious gospel call. By one, putting one's trust in Christ the Savior, sincerely repenting of every sin, publicly acknowledge one's faith in Him as being the Son of God, and surrendering to the divine ordinance of baptism for the remission of sins, and then live faithfully thereafter to Him. If such one will do, heaven will be one's home. Friends, we concur, we would affirm, we need to focus on the cross of Christ more than the thief on the cross. We hope this study has helped to clear some matters of an often stated example of salvation. But friends, we want you to think on these matters, and we'd like to also encourage further study in these matters. We always like to share tools from our broadcast at our International Gospel Hour. We are seed sowers, and the seed is the Word of God, Luke 8:11. We'd like to encourage you to study these matters further. We also try to help with the location of a Church of Christ in your community that maybe in a one-on-one study or a discussion may help to clear things a little easier and to expedite the study and the desire you have to serve the Lord. But for now, we pause, and here is our J-Web with a very special booklet we'd love to send you titled God and Man, How to Be Saved from Sin. And here is Jay with the details.
1: 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Another Bible study that is free from IGH and our friends at godandman.com. 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And, you know, since you can't see it, let me just spell that out for you. godandman.com. We'd love to hear from you.
0: And again, friends, we would love to send you God and Man, How to Be Saved from Sin, and we'd love to send that to you right away. Again, you can access it by mail or online. Permit me to say that our Turn Back the Clock broadcast today has allowed us to present the lesson, The Thief on the Cross, by the late R.N. Hogan. Brother Hogan lived from 1902 to 1997, a good long life, and he was one of many African-American evangelists who dealt with discrimination throughout his years of preaching, but such did not deter him. He baptized thousands, established a number of churches of Christ, and influenced over 100 men to preach the gospel. There is no doubt that his work is still carried on today. His work in the kingdom is well noted in the annals of history in all that he provided and all that he did. It is my honor to deliver this lesson today, and we are grateful for the work of Brother R.N. Hogan. And in the spirit of Abel 11 and verse 4, although being dead, he still speaks. Yes, friends, his study about the thief on the cross, we receive that question quite often. Well, the thief on the cross wasn't baptized, and I do believe Brother Hogan makes a very good point. The thief on the cross, friends, we really don't know for sure. I like to ask this question. What did he steal? Was he married? What was he like? You see, a lot of that we just simply don't know. However, we seem to know that he wasn't baptized, but in reality we don't. And let's not forget how Jesus, indeed, according to Matthew 9:8, had power on earth to forgive sins. We saw him do that with the woman taken in adultery in John chapter 8. But we never say, well, she wasn't baptized. We never make her the issue. So, friends, we're looking at the wrong cross when we think of baptism. We need to be looking at the cross of Christ and, of course, his commands when he resurrected from the dead and before he ascended into the Father. And that's why, friends, we will study with you either through our offers by mail, or if you would love to have a visit from someone of the Church of Christ in your community, we will do our best to arrange that. You can call us and leave us your name and number and say you'd like to have a visit, and then we will call you first and talk about it. And then we will handle that in a discreet, gracious way of which you are comfortable therein. Again, we like to encourage good Bible study material, and I want to pause and offer you another tool that we can send this to you along with God and Man. We can send you two for one in the same mailing. I'm going to defer back to our J. Webb with a very special little booklet. Many we have given away concerning something is wrong, but the Bible is right. Here is our J. Webb once again.
1: 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We will get it to you right away.
0: And again, friends, we will send you both God and Man, How to Be Saved from Sin, and the free booklet, Something is Wrong, but the Bible is Right. So when you call, please request for both of them, and we will send them to you in the same mailing. You know, as we think about salvation and the thief on the cross, and as we've talked about today, I'm reminded of some words that I read recently by the late Stafford North that says salvation is a partnership between God and us. God sent Christ and gave the inspired word to tell us about him. We need not go to heaven or Hades to seek salvation. God has provided, and it is near us. God has provided that through the Gospel of John, chapter 3, when he sent his only begotten Son into the world, John 3:16. Our part in this matter, friends, to accept what God gave us, to believe it in our hearts and confess it with our lips. These things are not all God has told us to do, but they are the first steps in our acceptance, as we studied earlier. Then the best news, whosoever calls on the name of the Lord shall be saved. And whether Jew or Gentile understand Christ or under Christ, all can call on him. This calling is not just shouting or saying, I believe, but rather God calls us through the gospel, 2 Thessalonians 2:14, and by obeying all the commands of the gospel, our faith, repentance, confession, and baptism, we accept its call. I'm mindful of a man who was in prison who heard the gospel from a fellow inmate. He accepted its call and was baptized into Christ. And then, through the mail, this prisoner converted his mother, who later converted his son. And eventually, his wife accepted the gospel. And after his release from prison, he baptized his daughter. Friends, no doubt the gospel brings a better life and makes better families and gives more hope. And again, we hope our studies will help you toward that end. Maybe our study today is something you'd love to share with your family or friends. 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And you can play this once again and share this with your family and friends and study together. We strive to deliver the truth and nothing but the truth through our work here at International Gospel Hour. As we think about our study today, we hope that our study will be of help to you and is helpful. And we're grateful to share the things that we have brought forth today from the inspired Word of God. All Scripture is given by inspiration of God and is profitable for doctrine, for reproof, for correction, for instruction in righteousness, that the man of God may be complete or perfect, thoroughly furnished unto all good works. 2 Timothy 3:16 and 17. Indeed, the scripture from the end of Genesis to the amen of the Revelation is inspired of God, and it is our joy to study the Bible with you on our broadcast from the International Gospel Hour. Whether our weekly broadcast, as you hear at this time, but also our daily broadcast that go about 13 to 15 minutes or so, but we hope that that will be of an advantage to you as well, along with our study material. Let's also keep in mind that God has provided unto us all things that pertain unto life and godliness, according to 2 Peter 1, 3, and 4, and that through His Word we have His guidance, His care, His love, and His instruction. We will take His Word and study together at another time. But for now, friends, thank you for joining me today here on the International Gospel Hour broadcast. I'm Jeff Archie, and friends, keep listening.
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Good afternoon. I'm Chaplain Linda Rosar with Peacefinders Ministries, and this broadcast, Finding Your Hebrew Roots, the roots of your faith, the things that you are to be rooted and grounded very deeply into the faith, because in your spirit, in your soul, is a spirit with a candle of the Lord. And he is not willing that anybody should perish, but they should know their roots and have faith. Without faith, it's impossible to please the Almighty. And then you have a whole lot of people that they don't have a God, that they're in serious trouble. We're supposed to remember some things. And this is a Memorial Day. I wonder what those people remember. I remember lots of things that God did for us, how he did protect our troops, how he did give miracles. You know, that's what happened for the crossing of the Delaware in the Revolution. And we're celebrating 250 years, five jubilees, and we can tell that God's hand was with us. I'm really, as I revisit this thing with National Day of Prayer, and then of course the rededication of America, and you read all these reports, so much propaganda, so much negative. They don't even say Judeo-Christian. They say, oh, it's not a Christian nation. That's what a lot of people said, and some of the rabbis, some of the other people of other faith. It was founded by Christians and Jews in this nation who understood that there was a creator. Buddha didn't create anything. Dalai Lama, what did he know? The creator God, Avinu Malkeinu HaShamayim, our Father in Heaven. That's right. That prayer, disciples said, teach us to pray. We are rooted and grounded in those things. And our forefathers, and way back in the day, Abraham, he walked with God. So did Enoch, before God wiped the rest of them off, walked with God. What does that term mean? How can two walk together except they be agreed? Yeah, because one's going to go one way, one's going to go another. This is Satan's tactic. Let's divide and conquer. He's been a liar from the beginning. Look at the garden. Well, let's see. I don't know about this Adam guy, but I think I can probably deceive this woman. I just go over and talk to her. What do you think about that? Didn't come out too well, did it? I think I've mentioned this before, too. Because she could have said, huh, who are you? I don't know you. I don't know, you're not the voice I know. And no, I don't like, I'm not going to take any of that fruit. She could have said that, but she didn't. Yeah, she was memorized, or whatever you want to say about looking at something and being her interest being piqued. You know, well, let me see. I won't die, and it's really going to make me wise, so maybe I'll try it. Is that what you do in your life? I hope you're not doing that, because the enemy's going to bring a lot of things on your path. That's not going to be good. You know, everything that God did was good, right? Yes, everything was good. And so, you know, today as we are thinking about memorials, I did want to revisit some things and remember the word Zikar, Zikron, all having to do with remembering things.
one of the things that God said in the 10 words was, remember the Sabbath to keep it holy. Why? There's so many verses there where he had sanctified and made the seventh day holy, and he really enjoyed his son. You know, fathers do. They watch your kids out there playing ball, and the kid smacks it way beyond, you know, second base, and whoa, yay, oh boy, they're just all excited. And that's the way Yahweh is. He's excited for his children to find out the treasures that he has put here on this planet for us to learn and to know, learn the Lamed, to know Yada. Now that kind of knowing is a little bit more, you know, the rabbis are teachers, but then you have Moray, the teacher that teaches you maybe how to do your multiplication facts or things like that. Now, I'm not a mathematician, but I like numbers and so does God. The English people put Bod Mabar, which is in the wilderness, and wrote the book of Numbers. And I find that interesting. There's so many things to study and to learn and to note that will give you understanding. In all your ways, you're what? You're supposed to get wisdom. Understanding is, how am I going to apply that? What does that mean to me? Personally, he's a personal savior, Yeshua. They call Jesus Christ in mostly the Hebrew, excuse me, Greek context. But God wants us to remember the Sabbath and keep it holy so that we can have a day of rest and that we can be a joy unto our Father God. He just delights in his children. He loves you. You know, what is Satan's job? Well, he comes to kill, steal, and destroy, and he's a big, fat liar. You know that from the garden, what I just said. How many things down through history have been nothing but a lie? Well, they say whoever wins the battle writes the history book, and you know what they're going to write in there. They'll write some truth, and the rest will be embellished, right? We'll go light on them. Oh, Miss Rosar, you're just very judgmental. Well, no. It's just, mankind is always, you know, the 6,000-year snapshot. God does what is good. Mankind, well, he's trying to what? Play footsies under the table. He's trying to listen and whisper something in your ear. Yeah, get you to believe the wrong things. That's what he's doing. He wants us to fail. And we're not going to fail. And God gave us a verse that said, love never fails. No, because love is part of that, of God, who is a just God. I told you about defining your terms. Use the scriptures. Use the 1828 dictionary, not the Cambridge that they revised and a whole bunch of other things out there. You could teach your children from pre-K all the way to getting a doctorate from the scriptures. Yep, you could. Absolutely. Because everything we need to know, well, I'm just the kindergarten teacher, you know. We learn in kindergarten. Einstein says we only use this little teeny bit of our brain. The rest we're going to be learning. And that learning has to do with the Lamed and having to do with humility. Because God gives grace, not to the proud, but to those who are humble and willing to learn. I know we got a bunch of know-it-alls out there. Oh boy, we're taking care of the planet. And we know that there's climate change, and we know that we've got some answers that's going to be really good. No, everything that promised by Satan is not good. Oh, it looks good, you know, up on the billboard, all that. Oh, man, grab the Michelob, grab the Bud Light. Really, yeah, goodness. Nope, there is no pleasure in those things. He said maybe for a season, and then it just turns to gravel in your mouth.
not so good. And some people have died by too much of the alcohol content. Too much of a good thing. Well, they say there's no such thing as too much of a good thing. Well, I'll tell you, a good thing happened to Enoch. He just loved the Lord. He just went home with him for lunch. Well, that's what I say, Rosar translation. It's very sad, though, but by the time of Noah, we can see the effects of that deep sin as people became more violent. Read Genesis 6, and there's troubles, and there were things that, you know, God said he wants to find a good and faithful servant. Faith, what is faith? Have you defined that term? Have you decided that faith has something to do with good things and pleasing God? You could just do a whole study on faith. But you know, that first dysfunctional family, and Cain killed Abel, and his blood cried out. The rocks cry out. They do. You know, people, he said, if you don't praise me, the rocks will cry out. A lot of you have read your Bibles, and you've read certain scriptures that you just dearly love. But at least read through the scriptures once a year. Try to go through there and try to discern, what is it that God is trying to say to me? Put your name in there. I, David, the Lord is my shepherd. I, David, shall not want for any good thing, it says somewhere else in scripture there. Just read the Psalms. They are the prayers of David and wisdom of Solomon had copied out. Because God does want us to be wise. Wise as serpents, harmless as doves. All kinds of scriptures connect as dots so that we can have a complete, well, supposed to have complete. A lot of the believers in Christianity have the incomplete gospel. Then you have the Jews who are rabbinic, and they think they know everything and that they trump even the Torah. But God said what he wanted to say. And he ended the book, that part of the book, with Malachi, which has to do with messenger. And he says, unless I send that spirit of Elijah at the end of those days, it's not going to be good. But he wants the fathers. The children return to the fathers and the fathers to the children. Spiritually and physically. So when you see that happening, there's so many things happening in the earth. He said, when you see the day approaching, then fellowship and gather yourselves together more. You have your worship schedule and things together on Sabbath. And then maybe you might have a little Sunday school session to go over some of the things that you wanted to discuss in Midrash, Remez, or Sod. Yeah, learn those terms. And then there are things that we may contemplate, or we may write down our memoirs, because we don't want to lose those memories. And we do want to remember who fought in the different wars, and what was the outcome, what was the focus, and help us, Lord, to do better. Oh, you know, World War II was the war to end all wars. What? I don't need to go there. I mean, Korea was a conflict, and then we had other operations and conflicts, but, you know, Israeli war. It's sad what's going on in our world. And on every continent, sometimes it is more of a spiritual war than it is a physical war. And you have people warring with their truth. There is only one truth, the Son of the Living God. If you have truth,
The whole truth and nothing but the truth, they say. It's just one truth. And when you have the truth, then you can be set free and not in bondage. Oh, so the government says they have truth, but the people are in bondage. You know they are. And the deep pockets, I think they're running scared. Because here's the conservatives out there. They're saying prayers, National Day of Prayer. Of course, mostly Christians. They say it's really a Christian event. They weren't really wanting some foreign witch or witch doctor get up there and say some kind of seance or something. They wanted it to be something that would be in the Bible, the scriptures. You know, they tried to burn them, ban them, bury them. They couldn't. There's always been a Torah. Always. They tried to get them all. They tried to get all the Bibles, too. All of them, way back in the day, all the way up to Hitler. And now, even now, you know, they say, well, they don't burn them or anything, but they ban them. Oh, yeah, Canada. They can put you in jail because there's certain parts of Scripture you're not allowed to read out loud. Well, thank God we can have them in our heart and our mind. And yes, in America, we still can speak our mind, but people are being arrested. I'm telling you that. And that is a shame. We're remembering our vets. And we're praying and thanking God that these were men and women. But these men are young boys. There are no atheists in foxholes. No, no godders don't have any representation there. No. At least I've never found anybody. And yet, I think the most beautiful story at Hacksaw Ridge, Desmond Doss was a Seventh-day keeper. And he didn't want to be a warrior as far as carrying a gun, but he was a spiritual warrior. He said, I'm going to get up on Hacksaw Ridge. I'm going to save those men. He said, now you come over here, and I'm going to drop them here, and you get them, and I'm going to go get them. And he put his life in harm's way, but God protected him. One time had to pull a dead man over his own body. And you know the story. A lot of you have seen the film. Need to see it. Because of one man's faith. Oh yeah, he was mocked and scorned, but at the end of the day, he was a real hero. That's who the real heroes are. Those people that believe. And then they stay consistent. Enter into the joys of love. Good joys of the Lord. Good and faithful servant. Faithful. He didn't say rich and impressive and all. Oh, no, no, no. God says, I give grace to the humble. Those that are willing to learn. Mercy is unmerited favor. He has given the world mercy every morning. Of course, we have all those time zones and the international dateline. That's why you can't set a date for anything, really. Not if you're going to call it global. 5 o'clock somewhere. But he wants us to understand things so that we can apply them to our life and we can actually see the riches and the jewels and all the things that he has already prepared in the scriptures. And then when we get there, oh my, one of the boys in Israel, he did have a vision or was translated. He was only gone about 15 minutes on the surgery table there. I think it was like a tabernacles. And but his family didn't practice any of the feasts. They were just Jewish as far as their identity and their bloodline. But he talked about the watchers. Well, that's what he called them. Bright shining ones. Angels, we call them. Now we have angels of different kind of venue, don't we? But he said,
I needed to come back here because I didn't do enough mitzvahs. You should have seen the rewards. Well, I don't know what the rewards were, but we know they were out of this world. And God has chosen us to choose Him. Yes, they say that many called, few chosen. Well, as few that choose to be a delight unto the Lord. Read that Psalm 23. A few weeks back I went over that. If you would like a copy, I do have some that'll fit right in your wallet or your purse or your tote bag. You know, your little zipper part, just stick it in there. Because it's a good thing to know that we shall not want for any good thing. If the scriptures say that, I believe that. What about you? What do you believe? Do you know what you believe is what you should believe or what you really believe? See, you know, we're kind of double-housed, double-minded things, aren't we? Yeah, a lot of times we are. And we have to repent and say, I'm going to be like your servant, King David. His heart was fixed. It was fixed, literally, as far as the sin that he had committed, and God had said, but you are forgiven. That's a wonderful thing to feel, forgiven. Even in the flesh, when you go to somebody and say, I really messed up, would you forgive me? I did that the other day to a lady, and she didn't like something I did. I was going to kind of rub her back a little bit. And she was like, no touching the merchandise. I said, I'm sorry, I'm a mother type. But I said, I really want to ask you, would you forgive me? She didn't have anything to say. I thought, I'll just pray for her that she does have a forgiving spirit. Because you're not going to get in the kingdom without one. You just read that prayer. What does it say? Well, a little bit back to my notes, remembering the Sabbath and keeping it holy and then learning about it. There's more scripture written about the Sabbath and keeping it than all the other 10 words. Yeah, one word. Martin Luther had wrote this, A Mighty Fortress is Our God, but he did kind of slide back because he really wasn't looking for a revolution. He was looking for a reformation of the Catholic Church. But there were so many things that were done that would be very hard to undo. You can forgive sin, but when you have the demonic realm involved in things, those things need to actually be cast out. And we are called to be worshipers. And once we can learn to worship like they did on the day of Pentecost, because I do want to finish up with some of these things of Pentecost and the things that the Lord has shown us about that, and we will revisit it, but that we would make sure that our heart is in the right place. It is the heart of the matter. People say, well, you know, this is the way I am, and we all have excuses or some other word, and you know what they are, you know, like white lies and all this stuff that we believe, that in this day and time, we are to be beacons of light. We're to rescue the perishing. We are to have a faith that says, I've committed these things to God. I think the one gentleman called it to apprehend. What is it that God wants you to do as part of His kingdom? We need to be kingdom focused. Yeshua said that. The kingdom is near. I've come to destroy the works of the enemy. And then He died. He took the keys of death, hell, and the grave. And He told us, now discern about these things, these trials you have, Paul says. Is it the world, the flesh, the devil, the world? Has lots of things out there to tempt people. And then your flesh, what does it want? Always want gratification. Put your flesh down
and say, wait a minute here, I got serious matters. And Yeshua said that at the well of Zychar to the woman. And the disciples said, he says, I've eaten. And he was talking about the bread of heaven. They weren't really understood. He said, where'd he get any bread? And just look at the scriptures. How often that we just go off on a little tangent, or we go off into our own thinking, and it's not right. But the Holy Spirit will put a little check in your spirit. You know, like, let your conscience be your guide. You know, little Jiminy Cricket. Yeah, it's a good little, I call them metaphors and hyperboles and what do they call those other things that they rhyme together? Riddles and things like that. But God does want our attention. And that's the first thing you teach a child is attentiveness. If you can't get your child's attention, I doubt if that child's going to learn very much. Just like us as believers, we're supposed to pay attention to what? The words of our Master Yeshua. He was the living word. He was the walking Torah. The world, the flesh, the devil discern where those things come from. You know, we talked about the world, the flesh, and the devil. And he will come and whisper things to you. And he talked about that when the enemy says, oh, you're too old. You can't be an evangelist. Besides, where do you think you would go? And just all kinds of things. He said, do not listen to that. He said, because there's many things that people can do that they think they can't do because it's can't instead of can. Can. I think I said that earlier. Yes, yes. And that's what we need to say. And the word there in Hebrew is hineni. Lord, send me Pentecost. Oh my. I said day one was light. Day two is water. He said, wash him with the water of the word. That's right. After that, on third day, dry land appeared. I'll tell you, if you go back and look at creation, and you look at the beginning of the book, if you've read Genesis, and I hope to goodness you've read your Bible. Because if you haven't read your Bible, then what are you doing? I mean, where are you getting your wisdom? Where are you getting your understanding? Where do your core values? Oh, we have core values. Well, what are they? Well, I mentioned earlier, I think, about the fellow says, well, climate change, we know all about what to do about that now. We know all about what to do about that now. Now we're just going to start putting these little things.

What is that? Really, it's not funny. You know, one time Dr. Gothard said these people, they think in logistical terms, but what is the outcome? Destruction and ruin. Yeah, they think good things into destruction. I think they're thinking good things. Okay? I've got to run. We love your families. We are praying for the whole earth to come to know the living God. Avinu Mokenu Hashemayim, Lord God of the heavens, may be with you and with our families. And we remember those who gave their lives, those that are serving now, and all those that have put themselves in harm's way in one way or another. That God will bless America and make her holy and make her great again. In the name of our Father, Yod Heh Vav Heh Asher Asher, and His Son, Yeshua HaMashiach Ben David.

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1: Yes, kid, I've ever seen. Like his mother, he would say, Mommy, can we go to the toy store and get something? And she'd say, no, I don't have time to do that. And then he would wait a little bit and he'd say, "What? Didn't you say you had to get groceries? And she'd say, yes. And he'd say, well, couldn't you get them at Meijer's? Because they have groceries and they also have other stuff. He was figuring out a way that he could get done what he wanted to get done by giving her another example of what he can do. And you could always time him about 20 minutes, 20 seconds. He'd say, okay. But what if we, and then he'd come up with another way to come at it. You gotta hand it to a kid like that, that there is always an optimistic way to approach something. There's always another way to get to a problem. I just feel like something good is about to happen. And we have sung this song in some of the worst national crises that we can remember. But if you're a child of God, you know that the future belongs to Him. And no matter how dark it looks at 5 minutes till midnight, there is a way. There is always another way. And that you can't be defeated by the things that are right in front of your face. If you hold a dime close enough to your eye, you can eclipse the moon. But with God in charge of our lives, it's good for us to get together and remind each other that there is a better goal and there is a better outcome, and God will have the final say. And life is not going to disintegrate with the 6 o'clock news tonight, no matter what it says. So we wrote this, I just feel like something good is about to happen. He has promised He will open all of heaven. And brother, it could be this very day. Boy, if this is not a Will song, I've never heard one.

0: Back at Homecoming Radio, quick trivia question. Whose picture is on the $5,000 bill? Is it James Madison, Harry Truman, or Bill Gaither?
1: I think Bill. Bill.
0: Let James me pull one out Madison. Here and check. Oh, it's James Madison. Look at that.
2: There you go.
3: Yeah. Russ Taft.

0: guys, it's toy time. 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
1: Take whatever you have and give it away.
2: Sally saw a dress in the window of a consignment shop that she knew her granddaughter would love. Well, she didn't have the money right then, so she asked the shop owner if she'd hold it for her. A lady standing near the counter overheard the whole conversation, and she said, "May I buy that dress for you?" She then told Sally why it was so important for her to help her out. 4 years earlier, she'd been homeless, and had it not been for the kindness of a total stranger, she wouldn't have survived. She said, "I'm no longer homeless, and I promised myself that I'd repay that same kindness with kindness that so many others have shown to me. So please let me buy the dress." She bought it. The only payment she would accept in return was a grateful hug. A total stranger who chose to do for another what others had done for her. She chose to give it away.

I can remember the first time I heard Sandy, Patty sing. She was doing some vocal stuff in our studio in Alexandria, just a college kid. And somebody said, you need to listen to this young girl. And about a year or two later, we took her on the tour in the fall, and she started singing just back up and done a couple solos. Then she did We Shall Behold Him. Here she is singing the great hymn, No One Ever Cared For Me Like Jesus. Listen.

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1: I always told my little Dusty, do not answer the phone. Let your brother or mama answer, because otherwise we wouldn't get the message, doggone it. Well, I'd be on the road, call home. He answers anyway. Hello. So, Dustin, what do you answer the phone? I'm the man of the house. Let me talk to your mama. She cannot come to the phone. She's a busy woman. What's she doing? There's a policeman here, daddy. Let me talk to him. He cannot come to the phone. There's a fireman here. I said, son, what is going on? He said, they're looking for me. Well, where are you? I'm in the hot water closet. They looked in here two times, didn't see me. I said, well, you're in hot water, son. You know what he said? No, I'm directly behind the hot water.

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2: Back at Homecoming Radio, this is Kevin Williams, and all of Bill Gaither's friend are in this room. And hey, you know, a song comes and goes, maybe stays on the charts for a month or two. In the early 1970s, what Gaither song was at the top of the airplay charts for nearly 3 years?
1: Oh, anybody that's know? Crazy.
5: He touched me?
0: He touched me.
2: Good guess, but not right.
0: Oh, really?
2: Yeah.
1: The King is Coming.
2: The King is Coming.
1: Ah.
2: 3 years.
4: You know what? I took that down to Brock Spears' house when I first wrote it.
2: Right.
4: And he and the Spear family took that all over the country, singing it.
2: And we're glad.
4: Yeah, we're glad. Here's Linda Randall.

0: 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We're always encouraged by and hear just a few of them.
1: I listen to you every morning here in Jamaica. It starts my day off right. I pray that God will continue to bless each of you. That's from Arnetta.
2: I'm Laverne from West Virginia. Just wanted to say thanks for the great songs. They bless my soul. I've come to love your song. Sometimes it takes a mountain.
3: That's a good one.
2: It brings tears of joy to my heart. Thank you again and again.
4: This one's from Steve. He says, I'm a pastor who listens to you on my way to Sunday church. My son has lost his way, and as I traveled to the jail to pick him up last night, Kevin's word of the day lifted my burden and brought a smile to my face. Thanks for the humor and taking your time to make me laugh. Hmm.
5: 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Very encouraging. I've learned a lot from Homecoming Radio. Even Kevin has taught me to laugh again. Wow. What a great compliment. Thank you, all of you, and God bless from Sandra.
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0: so much. Are you glad to see Landy Ewing back here on the bass guitar? Ladies and gentlemen, give him a big old hand.
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1: Here we go.

Thank you, folks. Thank you. Well, we're going to bring George back around now here to do you one. Old Red Allen tune, I think. When called, whose shoulder will you cry on?

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1: Woo! 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

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We also thank the volunteers behind the counter. My name is Maddox Wilson, and it's been an honor to be with you tonight. Tonight, Sutton's Old Time Music Hour has been brought to you in part by Wildwood Resort and Marina in Grahamville, Tennessee, only a mile away from the T.B. 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The restaurant has been expanded and an event room is available to serve corporate leadership retreats, weddings, family reunions, and other events. Wildwood Resort Marina is where you want to be. We've had a fantastic audience here at Sutton Old Time Music Hour. Folks, have y'all had a good time tonight? How about this band on stage? Let's head back to the Wildwood Resort corner stage for one more song as we let the Borrowed Mules take us home tonight.

0: give another round of applause for the Barrel Mules. We thank you guys for coming out tonight. We hope you have a safe trip home and come and visit us very soon.
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3: ABC News, I'm Mike Dubusky. The Strait of Hormuz was once again front and center at those high-level peace negotiations taking place in Switzerland today. Yesterday, following Israeli strikes on Lebanon, Iran announced it's closing the Strait of Hormuz, but U.S. CENTCOM says traffic is still flowing through that waterway. U.S. Energy Secretary Chris Wright on ABC's This Week.
4: There's three channels through the straits. There's the middle normal navigational channel that unfortunately the Iranians have mined. So that needs to be demined. Then there's a separate route up north by the Iranian islands that they've tried to force ships through. And then there's a southern route that the United States military has been escorting ships through for several weeks.
3: President Trump threatening more violence against Iran if they do close the strait. It's another round of severe weather for the Plain States. Cities at risk include Indianapolis, Oklahoma City, and Cincinnati. This is ABC News.
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12: 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The Town of Jasper Monthly Meetings are the second Monday of each month at 6 p.m. at the City Offices on the Courthouse Square. South Pittsburgh City Meetings are the second Tuesday of each month at 6 p.m. at the Senior Center on Elm Avenue. Whitwall City Meetings are the second Thursday of each month at 6 p.m. at the City Hall. Mont Eagle City Meetings are the last Monday of the month at 5 p.m. City Hall. The Marion County Commission Meetings are the last Monday of each month at 6 p.m. at the Lawson Building on Ridley Avenue. The Marion County School Board typically meets on the second Monday of each month at 5 p.m. at the Central Office in Jasper.
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18: Partly cloudy, very warm and humid out there through your evening hours. Can't rely on a stray shower or thundershower through early tonight. Otherwise, muggy, lows into the lower 70s. For Monday, scattered showers and thunderstorms more likely, highs into the mid-80s. An isolated shower storm possible Tuesday as well, back into the 80s. 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

0: Megan Maroney, Medicine. I'm Bosch. Bailey Zimmerman's on the way next. Time now for Idiots in the News. Are you ready? There are many things that can ruin a cruise vacation. Now you could add burnt feet to that list. A cruise line passenger is suing the company after he says he suffered severe burns on a ship's pool deck. He alleges the deck service was dangerously hot and that there were no warning signs. He's seeking more than $5 million in damages, accusing the company of negligence and reckless disregard for passenger safety. All right, come on, man. Come on, man. Couldn't he see the blazing hot sun on the deck? He packed a lot of stuff for the trip, but apparently he didn't pack any common sense.
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0: 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I'm Bosch, keeping you company on the Sunday. 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
14: Partly cloudy, very warm and humid out there through your evening hours. Can't rely on a stray shower or thundershower through early tonight. Otherwise, muggy, lows into the lower 70s. For Monday, scattered showers and thunderstorms more likely, highs into the mid-80s. An isolated shower storm possible Tuesday as well, back into the 80s. 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
2: News. I'm Mike Dubusky. Israel will remain in southern Lebanon, according to officials from that country. That despite recent threats from Iran to pull out of Lebanon. It's all now threatening the U.S.'s peace negotiations with Iran. U.S. Energy Secretary Chris Wright telling ABC's This Week about today's talks in Switzerland.
3: This first candid dialogue will set out what the Iranian goals are and what they think the trade-offs they might have to make are.
2: Biohazard concerns are making it difficult for fire crews to battle a blaze at a warehouse in Los Angeles. That's because that cold storage facility is full of perishable food. KABC's Monica DeAnda is near the scene.
4: There's multiple fire engines. Of course, you can see multiple angles that they are hitting this warehouse with water. They've been doing so nonstop around the clock, essentially ever since this fire started, and we've seen it continue to flare up time and time again.
2: California's governor issued a state of emergency yesterday. This is ABC News.
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0: 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It's called I Knew It, I Knew You. That song, written specifically for Toy Story 5. 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
9: Warm and humid out there through your nighttime hours. A stray shower or thundershower possible, lows lower 70s. For Monday, scattered showers and storms more likely, highs into the mid-80s. For Tuesday, an isolated shower or storm possible, otherwise warm and humid back into the mid-80s. 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Exit 312 off I-75, 3 miles west toward Rome on Highway 53. And I'm Chief Meteorologist Patrick Hoare.
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0: So. Dan and Shay would say so. Let's check some birthdays for the 21st of June. Country stars Corey Kent, Tyler Childers, Allison Moore, Porter Howell of Little Texas, and Kathy Mattea all celebrating. Prince William is celebrating a birthday today, so is Chris Pratt from all those Avenger movies. Jussie Smollett from Empire. Edward Snowden, Juliet Lewis, Natalie Allen Lind was Dana from the Goldbergs, and a couple YouTube stars. The Corn Kid, and he's Badland Chugs on YouTube, competitive eater Eric Booker also celebrating. If it's your special day today, happy birthday. I hope all your birthday wishes come true this holiday weekend.
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0: Stephen Wilson Jr. with his brand new song called Gary. Now, he was able to perform at Nissan Stadium during CMA Fest at the beginning of this month. I'm hoping we get to see parts of that performance because I guess during that song when he was singing Gary, he was crowd surfing at the time. So I hope we get to see one of those highlights at that CMA Fest TV special coming up this Thursday.
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12: Warm and humid out there through your nighttime hours. A stray shower or thundershower possible. Lows lower 70s. For Monday, scattered showers and storms more likely. Highs into the mid-80s. For Tuesday, an isolated shower or storm possible. Otherwise, warm and humid back into the mid-80s. 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Exit 312 off I-75, 3 miles west toward Rome on Highway 53. And I'm Chief Meteorologist Patrick Kaur.
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0: She threw it out to the universe on a recent podcast. She wants to be a musical guest on Saturday Night Live. We'll see if that doesn't happen this next season. Blake Shelton, Lauren Elena on the way.
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16: Warm and humid out there through your nighttime hours. A stray shower or thundershower possible, lows lower 70s. For Monday, scattered showers and storms more likely, highs into the mid-80s. For Tuesday, an isolated shower or storm possible, otherwise warm and humid back into the mid-80s. 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Exit 312 off I-75, 3 miles west toward Rome on Highway 53. And I'm Chief Meteorologist Patrick Hoare.
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0: Lauren Elena and all my exes, 104.9 The River. 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

0: That is a tip of the cap to the late, great Toby Keith. It's Riley Green with Think As You Drunk. Now, Liam's, Olivia's, Noah's, Charlotte's, they're among the most popular baby names here in the past 10 years. Now, another trend that they're saying is starting to happen, double names, like Mary Kate or Mary Ann, Mary Claire, Ella Grace, starting to appear more and more.
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8: Warm and humid out there through your nighttime hours. A stray shower or thundershower possible, lows lower 70s. For Monday, scattered showers and storms more likely, highs into the mid-80s. For Tuesday, An isolated shower or storm possible, otherwise warm and humid back into the mid-80s. 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Exit 312 off I-75, 3 miles west toward Rome on Highway 53. And I'm Chief Meteorologist Patrick Hoare.
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